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1: Hello, I am Apostle Joseph Domkat Kaladi, the president of Global Life Mission Church. I welcome you to Life Encounter. This is a program that you can't afford to miss. This is a program that carries life. This is a program that carries the fullness of Jesus. As you are watching, everything that has stolen in your life is coming back alive. I encourage you to sit back and watch. I will meet you at the end of the service. Thank you.
2: You are sound. You are sound. Tell your neighbor, say you are sound. Determine what you will be in future, sir. You are sound. Determine how men, whether they will excel or not, sir. Living faith have a sound of wealthiness. So their members does not talk about poverty. They don't contribute to build church. You only give them the what you want, and they raise a church. But look at the sound that we were raised with, sir. You carry politician, give him preaching because you want money. You are selling your voice because of money. Kai, I say, Kai, your sound must sound. No?
3: Yes, sir.
2: I say your sound must be heard.
3: Yes.
2: Hey, look at it. When they heard the what? The sound of who? The sound of who? Some people, the sound of God terrify them because they are not in tune with God. The sound that God is releasing in Global Life Mission, it will terrify Boko Haram. It will terrify kidnappers. It will terrify any ISIS or any terrorist group, sir. When the sound is being released, you will become what? Vision, sir. They can't see you. They will become blind. Tell me now, Yazam Kwanja and Bog Kibnapasuzo and Nuna Masu Gidana Harsuzo Kwankwasa Sesute Tashimutavi Aina. Suna Kai Wurin Zasubata. I told you one day they came and kidnapped a neighbor. Our neighbor. Actually, it's a Yoruba man that was selling cement. So they know the kind of money that entered. And they know once the gate is being closed, they can't enter. They came and hide with gun. Immediately he dropped to open gate. They rush in. The first thing they do, they carry by, they lock all the

family in the house. They grabbed the guy and I saw him shouting. I came because I stay in Upsia. I saw how they are pushing him. He was shouting. And I said, Lord, you told me no one close to me will be kidnapped. And I said, though this man does not know that I am a pastor, but Lord, because of me, he has released him. Amen. He's going nowhere. Amen. I stood there. Sir, I just stood there. And my sound overshadowed their sound. They end up throwing him and run. The man came back in the morning. He don't know who command them to release him. Sir, hey! That night they couldn't go with him. They release him. I may not speak louder, but my voice silenced the voice of kidnappers. It silenced the voice of witches. Don't be afraid of witches. Stop talking about them. They are nothing. Don't allow any man to intimidate you. Ah, Basha Kalaba. No. Community. I will tell them I am waiting. The king of Elisha was a prophet. He sees beyond. He guided the nation. Plateau people, use this opportunity. God is raising a prophet that will make Plateau will be greater than America, sir. Alakata. Sir, they gathered and they blow everywhere. Whenever they plan, God will reveal to the prophet, and the prophet related it to the what? To the king. One day the king said, who is against us? And there is a testimony that comes from the camp of the enemy. There is a man called Joseph. Whatever Boko Haram are cooking, whatever kidnappers are cooking, whatever witches are cooking against your life, he will reveal it to me. And they ask, go and arrest this man called Elijah. Here it is. As they are coming, his servant wake up in the morning. I don't know the sound that you are hearing in the morning. I don't hear who he do enchantment against your life. After today, a new sound will be ringing. Anywhere you are going, a new sound will be ringing. A new sound will be heard. Your enemies will hear it. You may not hear the sound, but your enemies will hear it. They will begin to run without anybody pursuing them. Listen, sit down, sir. I am bringing somebody's spirit up, sir. And this sound, the Elisha said, sir, my servant, don't

is mightier. And he said, my father, I declare blindness. And all the armies became blind. Go and read 2 Corinthians 6. They became what? And they came and met Elisha. And they said, we want to see Elisha. We were sent to me to call Elisha. They didn't say arrest. Elisha, yes, okay, you want to see him? Sir, the season has come. Your enemies will forget about your affairs. You don't understand. Your enemies cannot dictate your affairs. That demonic mirror cannot carry your affairs. Whenever they do enchantment, they will see Joseph appearing instead of you. I will appear instead of you. And when I appear, they will say, this one is above us. In the name of Jesus. He told the commandant, about turn, follow me. Let me take you to where Elisha is. And they follow Elisha. Where is that anointing? They came and attacked the whole community. And reverence are there. They are busy killing reverence like chicken. How can you tell somebody that Jesus is strong? How can you tell somebody that his name is a strong tower? You confess what you don't know. Elisha knows his sound. And he said, let them come. He took them to the barrack and said, Father, open their eyes. And when they opened, they saw Elisha. He is the one commanding them. God wants to raise people that you will command your enemies. Your enemies will not have a final say. Sir, I decree upon your life, whatever you desire, I release it to you. No man can contend with you. Who said a thing and it come to pass? I don't need to carry weapon. My mouth is greater than any weapon on earth. My mouth can melt every weapon that man carry. If there is a man to make a gun, there is a man that can silence the gun. Hey! You don't understand. Why in a blowing trumpet, Naka? This man that I was giving testimony, sir, Yenzuena Jebo Kosba Soro, yet my pastor said I cannot be killed. And he's moving. Mrs. Sunday, stand up. This woman, they kidnapped her husband. I want him here. Even when God told me, he said nobody will be kidnapped, but the stubborn one, tell them to be careful. When God give you grace, you don't take the grace for granted. And when he came out and he was kidnapped around 8 a.m. and I hear the sound of the wife, she called me, said, my husband have been kidnapped. And something tell me, no, Lord, this is not what you told me. Though Sunday have make a mistake, yes, Sunday have error, but because of the grace that comes upon my life that you release to me, I command his release. Sir, I told her, look at her here, I said your husband is coming back. Sir, even the money that he has in the pocket, they didn't take it. I told her, ma, wait. Immediately I slept off. Me, man, a big wind. I left my body. I followed them. I followed them. We went and fought. Shakalaba. Sometimes your voice, our actions, are strength that God give you. We fought and I defeat them. When I came back, I said, your husband is coming. Sir, when we were fighting, they were sleeping, snoring. And they packed their things and run. How

0: your sound that is your strength. It is your sound that is your finance. It is your sound that will give you house in Aso Rock. Do you think that people enter Aso Rock with empty handed?
1: No.
0: Do you know what God was telling me this morning? He said, my son, what will come 2027? He said, my son, every year, every day, every week is empty. Is empty. Is what men give to the day, the year, and the month that will deliver to the people. Aye, God give them understanding. Please let me take it again. If you see them attacking a community, it's not that day. They have prepared the day. They have invoked what they will invoke. 2027, politicians are speaking into the atmosphere even before 2027. It is the loudest voice that will win the election. It is the altar that you lean on. Oh, God give them understanding. When they had the sound, the first sound was a sound of fellowship, relationship with God. But the second sound, it comes with fear because they have deviated. If you don't do what God says, his sound will be fearful to you. Kai Allah. Ya Yesu. When they had the sound of God strolling in the wild garden in the evening breeze, the man and his wife hide in the tree of the garden. Where will you hide when it is God, the one that called you, the one that made you appear to you? So, sir, 2027 is a pregnant. Tomorrow, it carries some things that you don't know. But the tomorrow was empty. It is men that give the tomorrow. Oh. Kai. Tomorrow, next tomorrow, sir. God released them empty. Is what we give to her, it returned back to us. That's if you go to Kano or other states that Malams are there, day and night they are doing enchantment. Do you know what they are doing? They are invoking what they want to see. Russia and Ukraine, don't think that the attack was that day. They have planned the day and the year since. What God revealed to you, you must believe it in before it will appear. Believing in it is like you are invoking that thing to come to pass. So don't say Meze Faru 2027. You have right to invoke your own. Spirit world is a place of voices. Spirit world is the original world. It is the spirit world that controls the physical world. So what I give to the atmosphere will come to you. So when I said you can never be kidnapped, when I said you can never be killed, in the midst of enemies, a blade cannot enter you. Knife cannot enter you. No amount. Because our sound, it melted every arrow that the enemy released. Hi. I hope I'm talking to a human being. I repeat it. I said our word, our sound, it melts. Every sound that is in the spirit is a metal. Hey. There are sound in the spirit that lakani, ginin lakaba cement. So small wind will uproot it. There are sound in the spirit and gina the carfe. It take another greater carfe to melted that one. So your sound will determine how far you will destroy other sound. Ba asariki gudabiu. I saw something, sir. Something that God revealed to me 10 years ago. It was day before yesterday. And he used drums, sir. He had to strap someone's neck. He emptied someone's voice and hand over to me. It was drum. And as I was moving, drum was following me. Leaders must bow, sir. Your voice will determine which type of men they will look at you. Sir, even trees has a voice. Which doctor has a voice? You as a person, you have a voice. But do you know why your voice is ineffective? You are using negative word on yourself. You measure yourself based on what you are passing through. And you begin to say, "Eri munang, yaya kaso muna lalaba wani." Only poor people have that mentality. I met a Muslim man with mama. He told me, he said, "Sir, I started my business with 400 naira. That business crashed. And I begin to look for a car to wash. Now kwama wanki moto anabiana. But today I am a millionaire. Look at my house." If some of you, if they give you 100 million, give it next month, it will disappear. Because you are not mature to handle it. Because there are other voices that are higher than you speaking against you. They are saying you will not go anywhere. You will not go anywhere. Sir, the season that wrong voice is speaking against Plateau is over. We don't need multi-prophet. I alone can contend with them, sir. I know my voice. I know my voice. I know what I carry. And I know what has been built in me. No man born of a woman can intimidate me, sir. Hey! Please sit down, sit down. Siba, Plateau people, stop calling Mudfang and president to defend you. Even the security, they have life. Even me, if you send me, I will run with Wayo. Because the blood that will enter is the blood that can kill me. Plateau, your life is not under government. There is a government that is greater than the government. So your sound determines your protection. So when you hear Fulani are coming, Boko Haram, kidnapper, and you begin to shirvin, sir, their sound have silenced your sound. Though if your sound is strong, the more you hear them, the more you will speak louder. So who is the one speaking for you? Look at my PA, Sunje Tona Guza. He came and kneeled down in my office and said, "Sir, ina so shiga guza. Nache kanaso, kanaso. 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Na zona gida a office anang. 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Sundiba. A greater sound will gather. Because minerals listen to sound. The earth listen to sound. So the sound that you release, it will depend how the earth will stood with you. Second Chronicles 20. Sir, King Jehoshaphat, three nations gather. They are like the seashore. Sir,

0: report that they tell you. Plateau can never be destroyed. Plateau is a city of Christ. Plateau is a city of Christ. There is a hand of God upon Nigeria. Nigeria can never be destroyed. The hour has come when the earth will open. When Moses came with the Ten Commandments, he saw the people have built another altar. Am I right?
1: Yes, sir.
0: Do you know what he told them? Who is on the Lord's side? Come. What did the earth do? It opened wide. The hour has come that we will begin to talk to the earth. And I'm telling you, in Aso Rock, in Government House,
1: yes,
0: we will speak and things will happen.
1: Yes.
0: Ya Allah, do you know some sound that they teach us? Ya Allah mutanani. Ya Allah muba komeba. Kadube munda idorahama. A poor man prayer. A man that is trainless. Stop praying that God should come and fight your enemies. You are a fool. Sound comes with instruction. Sound of God comes with word. When they attack in Jehoshaphat, do you know what he said? He went back and prayed. Do you know what he began to do? Are you not the God of our forefathers? Are you not the God that said this, that give the land to our people? We didn't fight them. Our people did not fight them when they are coming. And now they gather against us. What will you remind God? To ya ya fulani bazas cho ubankuba. Spiritually you are naked. Kuma Allah bazai afadida abinda ba komai ba. Allah na son komai ne yayi komai da shi. I don't know whether God is talking. Allah na son komai yayi komai da shi. Kara komai ba mu gondon mantuwa ne. Ya Allah. Ya Allah. Senseless prayer. People that pray without instruction. The Spirit of God enter King Jehoshaphat and he began to remind God. And God said, my son, though they are approaching, tomorrow march forward. They are not fighting you. They are fighting me. Do you know why they are fighting God? I give them the place. So for them to gather to take it, they are facing me, not you. The covenant that I enter with your father is still intact. Sir, my calling is a covenant. When I say you will not die, you will not die. When I say you will not be old, you will not be old until you choose to. You can build any world you want to see with your mouth. So, Pastor Chimplato, change your confession. Drop what you learn in theology and begin to ask God to visit you. Reverend, stop crying. Now some reverend, they don't want to go to village. Better send me to where Fulani men there. I lie not, I will go and preach to them. They will receive Christ. Oh. Some of them is what they told them. They are doing what they had. Now if we bring something new, they will receive it and move with it. Do you know what God called talking Jehoshaphat? Gather in the morning. Don't put armies. Mm-mm. Don't put armies first. Son of life, come. Rush now when I said something, rush. Rush! Do you know one thing? Line. Abba. Make a line. Do you know what God told King Jehoshaphat? Don't allow the army to be in front. Allow the army that own the gun, that own the weapon. Some of you are foolishly calling government for plateau. You are abusing Tinubu. You are abusing Mutfam. You don't know. No, no, no, no, no, no, no. God wants some people to go front so that soldiers will follow. This morning I release a new sound on plateau. Do you know one thing? The army and the king, they are behind. It's people that they are armless, but they have a voice. They have a voice. You don't understand.
2: I said, this one has a voice.

0: insulting your kings. They don't have anything to offer. They government supposed to depend on the church, not church depending on government for security. There is this song in Hausa, Mona Tavia. Do you know what in Nane Maleku? They are moving. They don't have gun. They don't have knife. But they own a mic. And that mic will increase their sound. Stop calling for government. Move on, relax, so don't kill yourself. I'm talking to the government now. Tinubu, relax. Let the children of God learn in a hard way. Until you remove your heart on government and lean on Yahweh.
1: Yes, sir. Yes,
0: sir. I don't know who I'm talking to. King Jehoshaphat, go tell him, even you don't join, select children, select young women. When they begin to sink, do you know what God told them? You will not use any weapon. If you think it is gone, somebody have a higher gun. If you go to war front, sir, the first thing that soldiers normally list in is the first gun. When enemies are coming to attack you, they will shoot their gun. Then they will wait for you to shoot your gun. So your gun will determine whether they will forge ahead or they will withdraw backward. So plateau people is not about buying gun. It's about discovering your sound and following your sound. Your enemies will run without anybody pursuing them. Jesus said they will come through seven ways, but they will in one way, but they will run through what? Seven ways. Sir, do you know what they say? The sound of life will begin to sing for plateau, and you will see enemies will begin to withdraw. Yes. Sir, because they will begin to see strange things. They will begin to bring see strange things. Sir,
2: welcome back. I believe you have been blessed with this message. 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

It's 7 o'clock and this is Silverbirds with another 3.7 draws. Nigeria is the only country we have. Let's avoid acts that could destabilize the nation. We are one big family. I am David King. First, our top stories. Ministry of Foreign Affairs disowns fake agency. Child Protection Network aims to raise funds for children's services in Plateau State. Nigeria Labour Congress declares readiness for minimum wage review. On the foreign scene, President Trump vows to help Lebanon. And in sports, La Liga President Javier Tebas asks FIFA President to step down. Please stay tuned for details of these and other stories. The Federal Ministry of Foreign Affairs on Tuesday distanced itself from the controversial Presidential Foreign Investment Promotion Council, telling the House of Representatives that it neither recognized the council nor had any official dealings with its alleged Director General Adeni Adeyemi. The disclosure came during the resumed hearing of the House Ad Hoc Committee investigating the legality and activities of the PFIPC, an organization lawmakers are probing over allegations that it operated without any legal backing or official recognition by the federal government. The Permanent Secretary of the Ministry of Foreign Affairs, Ambassador Dunoma Ahmed, who represented the Minister of Foreign Affairs, Bianca Ojukwu, told the committee that the ministry rejected repeated requests by the organization after due diligence raised questions about its authenticity. The committee is chaired by the member representing Kanam Kanki Pangshin Federal Constituency of Plateau State, Yusuf Gaddi. The federal government and the Nigeria Deposit Insurance Corporation have called for stronger collaboration.

0: stability, public awareness and crisis readiness for a stronger future reflects the urgent need for deposit insurers, central banks, supervisors and resolution authorities to strengthen public communication and crisis management frameworks. The National Agency for Food and Drug Administration and Control says it is intensifying efforts to safeguard the public and apprehend manufacturers and distributors of harmful products. Director General of NAFDAC, Martins Iluyomade, said this while speaking to journalists in Lagos.
1: We want to implore all Nigerians that NAFDAC will not sit or not rest on its hands until all the merchants of death who will not go and do legitimate business than to just want to kill their fellow citizens until they are brought to book.
0: Martin Siluyomade raised concerns over tankers previously used to transport diesel being used to hurl edible vegetable oil without proper decontamination.
2: Imagine how many thousand liters is this, and then you mix it with diesel and give people to drink. You can imagine the public health hazard this is. I'm using this medium to tell everybody who is involved in vegetable oil business, you cannot use the same tanker that you are using for vegetable oil.
0: He encouraged consumers to make it a habit to check expiry dates, inspect product packaging, and to report suspicious product activities to the nearest NAFDAC office without delay.
2: We are appealing to the public, if you see any tanker painted green in a depot where they are selling petroleum products, please report to the nearest NAFDAC office.
0: The Child Protection Network Plateau State Chapter is launching a 200 million naira fund to implement a coordinated two-year response fund to strengthen child protection services across the state. The initiative aims to address growing challenges such as communal violence, child labor, displacement, child abuse, and increasing number of out-of-school children. This was disclosed in a statement signed by the Plateau State Coordinator of the network, Sandra Chikan. According to the statement, the fund will support community-based child protection systems, provide legal aid for vulnerable children, and offer psychosocial support to victims of violence across the state's 17 local government areas. The fund will be officially launched during the Save the Plateau Child Charity Concert, scheduled for Saturday, 25th July 2026, at the Parliament International Center, Lamingo, Jos. The network is appealing to the government, private organizations, civil society groups, and individuals to support the initiative through partnerships and financial contributions. The Nigerian Labour Congress has expressed its preparedness for a major national struggle for a comprehensive review of the national minimum wage. The NLC President Joe Ajaero hinted at this while making his remarks at the commissioning of a pensioner's legacy house and multi-purpose hall in Abuja. Joe Ajaero said it is no longer acceptable to discuss the welfare of workers without also discussing the welfare of those who have completed their active years of service. He advised workers and pensioners to get prepared for the ideological and economic battles that lie ahead.
3: 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And now to foreign entertainment and sports news.
0: Welcome back. President Donald Trump has promised that the United States will help Lebanon as he met with his Lebanese counterpart, Joseph Aoun, amid continued occupation of the south of the country by Israeli forces. The U.S. president did not announce any concrete policies towards Lebanon as he spoke to reporters alongside Joseph Aoun at the White House. In reality, Israel has not pulled back from any area it has occupied since March. On Monday, the U.S. State Department announced the establishment of the first pilot zone under the Lebanon-Israel framework. Such areas are supposed to see the Lebanese army deployed to previously occupied towns and ensure that there is no Hezbollah military presence. No reconstruction can begin and residents can return. But the three towns announced in the first pilot zone were not under Israeli control, so Israel did not withdraw from them.

Saudi Arabia has condemned allegations by Yemen's Iran-aligned Houthis that Riyadh was imposing a siege on the Yemeni people after the group announced it would impose a maritime blockade on Saudi Arabia. Amid the disruption in shipping through the Strait of Hormuz during the U.S.-Israel war on Iran, Saudi Arabia was attempting to facilitate oil flow through alternative routes through the Red Sea and Bab al-Mandeb Strait. Now that the route is under threat from the Houthis. The Houthis have a track record of disrupting shipping traffic in the Red Sea. Africa has for the first time become the continent with the largest number of people facing hunger, a UN report said on Tuesday, as a growing number of Africans have faced undernourishment. The UN's annual report on food security and nutrition found that there have been gradual improvement towards reducing hunger overall in recent years, but that progress has been uneven. The center of gravity of hunger shifted from Asia to Africa, said David Laborde, director of the Agri-Food Economics Division at the Food and Agriculture Organization. The report, put together by the FAO and four other UN agencies, estimated that hunger affected 309 million people in Africa last year, or 20% of the population. In entertainment news, media personality Dotun has spoken out against treating children as possessions during separation and custody disputes, calling it a pattern that can cause lasting damage. In a post shared on X, the hype man said the idea that one parent owns a child often leads to conflict and emotional harm for everyone involved. Dotun noted that while disagreements are inevitable, using children to punish an ex-partner crosses a line. And in sports, La Liga president Javier Tebas has publicly accused FIFA of destroying the football industry and called for FIFA president Gianni Infantino to step down. Javier Tebas launched this blistering attack following the conclusion of the 2026 World Cup, expressing strong frustration over FIFA's direction, particularly regarding reports that the 2030 World Cup could be expanded to 64 teams. He emphasized that national competitions and leagues are what support the sport and generate thousands of jobs. He warned that FIFA's irresponsible decisions threaten to destabilize the broader football ecosystem. And Cristiano Ronaldo has reignited his long-running rivalry with Lionel Messi after reportedly liking an Instagram video accusing FIFA president of corruption and claiming the organization helped Argentina reach the 2026 World Cup final. The interaction immediately caught fans' attention because Ronaldo did not publicly comment on the explosive allegations. However, his apparent approval of the post was enough to thrust him into the controversy surrounding Argentina's tournament run and FIFA's handling of several disputed refereeing decisions. The controversial video reportedly compiled accusations against FIFA and argued that Argentina benefited from favorable treatment throughout the World Cup. And to end the news, a recap of the major headlines. The Federal Ministry of Foreign Affairs on Tuesday distanced itself from the controversial Presidential Foreign Investment Promotion Council, telling the House of Representatives that it neither recognized the council nor had any official dealings with its alert Director General Adeni Adeyemi. And the Child Protection Network, Plateau State Chapter, is launching a $200 million fund to implement a coordinated two-year response to strengthen child protection services across the state. And the Nigeria Labour Congress has expressed its readiness for a major national struggle for a comprehensive review of the national minimum wage. On the foreign senior budget report that President Donald Trump has promised that the United States will help Lebanon as he met with his Lebanese counterpart Joseph Aoun amid continued occupation of the south of the country by Israeli forces. And in sport, you heard that La Liga president Javier Tebas has publicly accused FIFA of destroying the football industry and called for FIFA president Gianni Infantino to step down. The news was edited by Esther Phillips and produced by David Friday. You can follow us on our social media platforms at Jaws937 Rhythm on Instagram, X, and Facebook. Nigeria is the only country we have. Let's avoid acts that could destabilize the nation. We are one big family. Good morning. Thank you for listening. I'm David King.

0: 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I'm your host, Samaila Musa. Derek Prince Legacy Radio is a broadcast outreach of Derek Prince Ministries, bringing you the very best from a vast teaching archive of author and Bible teacher, Derek Prince.
1: It's a beautiful Wednesday, and I'm glad you joined us again today. We've been listening to a series of teachings titled Ruling by Prayer. Yesterday, we were reminded of our responsibilities as believers to pray for our leaders, knowing that our failure to pray will lead to ineffective government. Today, Derek Prince will be continuing on this subject of prayer. So let's listen.
2: In my talk yesterday, I spoke about our obligation to pray for our government. I explained that good government is the will of God, because it facilitates the preaching of the gospel, which is the primary purpose of God for our world. However, this does not mean that we will automatically have good government. God waits for us to pray. Our prayers have a great deal to do with the kind of government we live under, much more than most Christians have ever realized. Today I'm going to speak about this out of my own personal experience. I'm going to tell you of cases in which I myself have seen history shaped by prayer. For my first example, I'm going to go back to the early years of my Christian experience. In 1940, I was called from a position as a professor of philosophy at Cambridge University into the British forces in World War II. In July 1941, I had a dramatic personal encounter with the Lord in an army barrack room. I can't go into the details of that right now, but it completely transformed me and changed the whole course of my life. Sometime later that year, my unit was sent out to North Africa, and I found myself serving as a hospital attendant with the British forces in North Africa. In the course of that experience, I was granted the rather doubtful privilege of taking part in the longest retreat in the history of the British Army, 700 miles of continuous retreating from a place named El Agheila in Libya to the very gates of Cairo. And let me say, to retreat for 700 miles is a very wearisome and demoralizing experience, especially in a barren desert. At that point, the fate of the whole Middle East hung in the balance. If the Axis forces could press through and capture Cairo, they would command the Suez Canal, cut one of the main lifelines of the British Empire, and ultimately the land of Israel, and the oil resources of the entire Middle East would be at their mercy. So it was a critical moment. Now, doubtless there were many factors that caused that retreat, which I could not properly analyze, but the one that impressed me was that the officers did not have the confidence of the men under them. The morale was bad, there was poor communication, and our impression of the officers was that they were much more concerned with their own comforts and selfish needs than with the needs of the men under them, or even the need to prosecute the war successfully. For example, there was the question of water. Water was tremendously scarce, and the ration of water was one military water bottle every 2 days per each man, which had to be used for everything, drinking, washing, cooking. But it was very obvious to us that while we were living on that ration of water, the officers were using more water each day just to put with their whiskey than we had for all other purposes. Obviously, that didn't work for a good relationship between the officers and the men under them. Now, as a Christian who'd come to know the Lord and had a very definite relationship with Him and believed in the Bible, I felt I ought to pray. But I just didn't know how to pray. And so I more or less waited for God to give me a prayer, the kind of prayer He wanted prayed. And after a while, God gave me this specific prayer. Lord, give us leaders such that it will be for Your glory to give us victory through them. Once I started praying that prayer, I prayed it every day, regularly. Now, I didn't know what was happening, but God began to move swiftly. The British government appointed a new commander for their forces in the Middle East, in North Africa, a man who was an officer who was serving up in the desert. He was flown back to Cairo to take command, but his plane crashed on landing and he was killed. So at this very important moment in the most active theater of the war, the British forces were left without a commander. In that situation, Winston Churchill, who was Prime Minister of Britain at the time, acted more or less on his own initiative and appointed an unknown officer who was flown out from Britain. His name was Bernard Montgomery. Now, I have to say on the basis of observation that Montgomery was a committed Christian and a God-fearing man. He was also a very fine commander and a man of great discipline. And he went to work reorganizing the British forces. He restored discipline and morale. He changed the whole attitude and bearing and conduct of the officers. And then there was fought the well-known Battle of El Alamein, which was the first major Allied victory in the whole of that theater of war, in fact, in the whole war. And it reversed the whole course of war in North Africa in favor of the Allies. So that was the Battle of El Alamein. Now, I was serving with a military ambulance up in the desert, a little way behind the advancing British forces, and on the tailboard of the truck, there was a little portable radio, and a news commentator was describing the preparations at Montgomery's headquarters just before the Battle of El Alamein was fought. And he described how Montgomery came out and assembled his officers and men and said, "Let us ask the Lord, mighty in battle, to give us the victory." And as I listened to those words, what I call heaven's electricity went through me from the crown of my head to the soles of my feet. And God spoke very quietly but very firmly to my spirit and said, "That is the answer to your prayer." So early in my Christian experience, I learned that prayer can change the course of history. Now, this is right in line with Scripture. For instance, in Psalm 75, verses 6 and 7, the psalmist says this, "For not from the east, nor from the west, nor from the desert comes exaltation or promotion." And notice it says, "not from the desert," which was particularly appropriate to my situation. Then it goes on to say, "But God is the judge. He puts down one and exalts another." And that's exactly what happened in that situation. The human leaders had chosen one commander, but God put him down and raised up another man who was a man that would give God the glory. And so I want you to understand that it pays to pray for leadership. The second example I'm going to give you of history being shaped by prayer happened in the country of Kenya in East Africa in 1960 when I was serving there in educational work with African students and teachers. At that time, Kenya was scheduled to receive independence from the British Empire within just a couple of years, and the country had gone through a tremendous political crisis. The Mau Mau emergency, which had torn the country in two, created enmity and suspicion, not only between blacks and whites, but between the different African tribes. Just at that time, the Belgian Congo to the west had received independence from Belgium and had immediately been plunged into bitter civil war. All the political experts predicted that Kenya would go the same way as the Belgian Congo, only worse. Now, in August of that year, I was one of the speakers at a Bible convention for African young people. The convention lasted a week, and we'd come to the closing night. And somehow the Spirit of God moved in a rather sovereign and unique way. And at a certain point, I felt that we had tapped the resources of God's almightiness and that it was our responsibility to use them aright. So I went up to the platform and silenced the young people who were praying, and I challenged them to pray for their nation's future. I pointed out to them that Christians have a responsibility to pray for their government and that their country was facing a major crisis and that probably their prayers were the only thing that could save their country from disaster. Well, they united in prayer, and for about 10 minutes, everybody, something like 200 or 300 people, were just praying, laying hold of God, one of the most dramatic experiences I've ever been in. Then when they became silent, the young man, the young African who'd been standing beside me on the platform, quietly spoke to his fellow Africans and said, "I want to tell you that while we were praying, I had a vision. I saw a man on a red horse, and the horse was very fierce and very cruel, was coming toward Kenya from the east, and behind it were other red horses, also fierce and cruel. But he said, while we were praying, I saw these red horses turn around and move away from Kenya toward the north. And he said, as I was meditating on this, God spoke to me and said this, only the supernatural power of the prayer of my people can turn away the troubles that are coming upon Kenya. Let me quote those words to you again. Only the supernatural power of the prayer of my people can turn away the troubles that are coming upon Kenya. Now, I cannot go in full length into the history of the years that followed, but I have to say that that vision granted to that young African was exactly fulfilled. About 3 or 4 years later, there was a serious communist attempt to move into Kenya and take the country over from the east. But it was foiled by the wise and prompt action of Jomo Kenyatta, the first president of Kenya. Certainly that was not what the political experts predicted. It was brought about by prayer, by concerted, corporate, believing prayer at a crisis in the nation's destiny.
1: We've seen that prayer has the power to shape the course of history when it is offered in accordance with God's word and empowered by the Holy Spirit. Usually, we underestimate this privilege God has given us as believers to influence governments and national affairs through intercession. But I hope that after listening to today's teaching, you have been challenged to broaden your prayers beyond your personal needs, knowing that when we are united in prayer and we offer it in faith, it has the power to alter the destiny of individuals and entire nations. That's all we can have for today. Now, I would like to use this medium to specially invite you to a worship and prayer meeting that we are hosting this Sunday, 26th June 2026. The time is 4 p.m. and the venue is Equa Rock Heaven Church, Utine Lane, Jos. It will be an awesome time of worship and prayers, so please make out time to come and you will be blessed in God's presence.
0: If you would like to know more about what you heard today or about Derek Prince Ministry, please contact us on 080-841-60020. 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Join us same time tomorrow as Derek Prince continues this series. Until then, thank you for listening and God bless you.

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for them 93.7 Jaws. Today is a rhythm sports with the Australian David King. Just to let you know, the World Cup is finally over. We've all come back down to reality. But guess what? There's some activities rising left, right, and center. It is precision matches by teams and the rest of it. And then, of course, we also have transfer gossips. Yeah, Morgan Rogers is now a Blue. We just hope he doesn't go like Mikhail Mudrick. Like Mudrick. Remember Mudrick? Oh, that guy's story is not good at all. But we hope that this guy will be different to play a starring role for Chelsea in their plan to, you know, get things working again. But this and others to form the bulk of our stories, please stay with me. It is Rhythm Sports.

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0: But the memories will stay with us for a very, very, very long time, especially those of us who are happy that Messi did not get to win it with all the shenanigans that went on and off the pitch. But take a listen to what Enzo Fernandez, the man who was the villain of the match, the man who was sent off for a second yellow card. Enzo Fernandez has claimed Argentina represented our nation in the best possible way during the World Cup, despite ugly scenes during and after their final loss to Spain. Fernandez was sent off late in normal time for two yellow cards, and Spain 1-0 after extra time on Sunday in New Jersey. His first booking was for showing dissent towards Slovenian referee Slavko Vincic, and Fernandez was later dismissed for catching Paul Kubasi with a challenge that sent the defender cartwheeling in the air. And that's why I keep telling players, never ever show dissent to any coach, to any referee. If you show dissent, the referee will put you in his mind. The next offense that you commit, the one that he will say don't do it again, he'll card you. You don't insult me once, you go. I'll they wait for you. Next one where you go, just somebody smell your body odor, I'll give you a card. So please stop insulting referees, even if you know, like, they insult them for your mind. They insult them for inside your mind. Don't voice out. That's what happened. The first card was for a dissent. Dissent means disrespect. Mm-hmm. And then the second one, if now me be the referee, that second one, I for just one arm, don't do it again. But because I don't carry him for mind, I go complete them for them. Send them to the early showers. But in a statement on social media, the Chelsea midfielder did not mention the red card and said, as time goes by, you realize there's something much bigger than just the result. And now you know, say there's something bigger than just the result. The time when I win and they insult France and they insult Mbappe, don't let me hear this thing. And he went on further to say, for years, this group has represented the team in the best possible way. It teaches that competing isn't just about winning. It's about giving your all for the jersey and never giving up. It has been a privilege to be part of a group that always stepped up, competed at the highest level, and defended these colors with pride, humility, and commitment. Oh, Ohode. Ohode. All we know is that Anshaku. That kind of thing, the pain. Chai! When they won in 2022, when they won in Qatar, they celebrated like the world had ended. Nah, the team, so that they cry. Oh, the Akuya was crying. Hey! Ronaldo, the only complete striker in the whole world. You score with head, score with left leg, score with right leg, score with chest, score with bum bum, score with everywhere in the score with Ronaldo. I could lie for you. All right, let's leave Enzo Fernandez. He's a good player. No, let's not. And even after the match, you see the way they dambe the Spanish players. Hey, Paredes even received the red card. And then 12 members of the Argentina family, players' families, 12 of them were arrested after the match. They were fighting in their box. Sore losers. Very sore. Okay, let's what's today's date, myself? Let's go to the transfer gossip. Let's go to transfer gossip and see what we have for today. But before that, let's let you know now, congratulations to Chelsea. They have completed the signing of Mauro Rodgers. On Monday, Rodgers returned from the United States, having featured for England at the World Cup, to undergo a medical in London and signed a 6-year contract with an option of a further year. In fact, the rest of his life, he's going to be in London. He says, and in his words, he said, I am joining the biggest club in London. He said in an the guy, they console himself. In his announcement video, he said, the way the club wants to go and how it wants to move forward is something I want to be part of. I think it was just perfect for me. I just can't wait to get going. End of quote. The move comes as a genuine transfer window shock. So how did they do it, and what does it mean for the rest of the squad? It had been widely expected that Rodgers, who was Villa's most prized asset, would be available only for an English transfer record fee, but many expected Arsenal to be the front runners. However, Chelsea had been tracking Rodgers for more than 2 weeks and had quietly made him their top attacking target. They moved quickly after England's semi-final defeat by Argentina last Wednesday, out of his desire to focus on the World Cup. On Thursday, after the 2-1 loss, a combined effort involving the club's sporting directors, head coach Xabi Alonso, and co-owner Behad Egbali helped secure a deal. Even Chelsea captain Reece James was making the club's case from within the England camp, while those close to the negotiations say Cole Palmer was also aware of developments, as in Rogers' words, "one of my best friends in life." It was a well-planned operation involving figures across the club and resulted in Rodgers being signed in under 48 hours. So kudos to Chelsea. They knew what they wanted, and they went. They had the money. They splashed out the cash. But Rodgers, for £117 million, anyway, he's an English player. English players are usually unnecessarily expensive. Whether they're Sabi or they're not Sabi, they will put big money. And then after Aston Villa received that Chelsea's bid of $117 million, they now called Arsenal. They said, sorry, we know that you people have been discussing for a long time before Chelsea came in, but Chelsea have offered us 117. Are you going to top it? Okay. They say Arsenal should top it. They should add something on top and carry the player. Arsenal said, no, let him go to Chelsea. The club really need him. They are in trouble, so they need somebody that will help them out of there. My only prayer is that his case will not be like that of Mikel Mudrik. Remember, he was famously hijacked by Chelsea when Arsenal had already almost done the 90% of the job. They hijacked him, and then the rest is history. Mudrik is in the cooler as we speak. All right, let's talk about another player who has been superlative in the outgone season. His name is Crescencio Somerville of West Ham. West Ham have been relegated. He was at the World Cup. Now teams are coming for him, understandably. Now, Saudi club Al Hilal have agreed a deal worth £60 million to sign winger Crescencio Somerville from West Ham. The Netherlands international has clearance to undergo a medical after a deal worth an initial £55 million and a further £5 million in add-ons was accepted by the Hammers on Tuesday afternoon. West Ham had previously rejected an offer in the region of £40 million for Somerville, who was also reportedly a target for Aston Villa, but a move to the Riyadh-based club is now expected. It will be a substantial windfall for relegated West Ham, who also sold midfielder Matheus Fernandes to Tottenham for £85 million last month, but announced their other key attacker, Jarrod Bowen, is staying on an adjusted contract in the Championship. The Hammers were relegated from the Premier League in May and have been looking to cut their wage bill and raise funds. Hey! West Ham were relegated with VRO. After review, West Ham number 19. That's one of the sweetest announcements we're done here. Stadium announcement we're done here for football. After review, West Ham player number 19. That review won Arsenal the league and relegated West Ham. Very powerful. They had to do every meeting to ensure that they were doing the right thing. Well, I'm not gonna lie for you. If Tosin Amebi VAR allow the goal, then I'll tell Arsenal, don't worry, you can still win the league on the last day. let's save West Ham first. okay. I'm biased, yeah? Okay, please forgive me, for I know not what I do. All right. Okay, let me give you this. Liverpool are also getting ready for the season. And Liverpool boss Andoni Iraola wants midfielder Alexis McAllister and goalkeeper Alisson to remain at the club. He's telling them, please, make one no go. Stay with me. Argentina international McAllister has 2 years left on the 5-year contract he signed at Liverpool when he joined the Reds in 2023. The 27-year-old has yet to begin talks over a new deal, which has prompted speculation he could leave Anfield this summer. However, Iraola told a news conference in Chicago at the beginning of Liverpool's preseason tour of the United States that he wants to hang on to the player. Alisson has a year left on his contract at Anfield and has been linked to the move to Juventus, but Raiola is keen to bank on the 33-year-old Brazilian's experience in the forthcoming season. If they don't let him go now, he will now go for free next year. So what I'm wondering, the footballing sense that will make much. Okay. Oh, let me give you the transfer gossip. Transfer gossip. I see the hot. Tottenham, Chelsea, and Arsenal, all of them London clubs, are plotting a move for Manchester United forward Marcus Rashford. But the Old Trafford hierarchy do not want to sell him to another English club. They said, Rashford, we will sell you. We'll sell you for waiting no good. But it must be to a foreign club. So look for a club in France, in Spain, in the Netherlands, even in Saudi Arabia, who will sell you. But to sell you to a rival to use against us, no. Aston Villa's Argentina goalkeeper Emiliano Martinez, who was in tears after the World Cup final, is a target for Juventus, while Arsenal are interested in Villa's 28-year-old England defender Ezri Konsa. Now, they want to bring in Ezri Konsa because they are not sure about the availability of William Saliba beginning of the season. I know he has a back injury, but the doctors have assessed him and they say he may not need a surgery. It was hitherto thought that he would need a surgery that will keep him out for 4 to 5 months. And then, of course, he will need another like 1 month or so to get match fitness. So you are looking at almost 6 months out of the season. But they have now come out to say they can manage it without surgery. But Arsenal are not going to hold back. They will have to sign a stopgap. And they've identified Ezri Konsa for that. Now, Nottingham Forest are in advanced talks to sign Sporting CP and Ivory Coast defender Ousmane Diomande. That guy is good. Diomande, the guy good die. Diomande. Let's hope Nottingham Forest can get him. Now, West Ham's French centre-back Jean-Claire Todibo is wanted by Juventus. And Manchester United remain keen to sign a central midfielder, but have cooled their interest in Brighton's Cameroon international Carlos Baleba and Bournemouth's Gunners man Alex Scott. Both because of their high price tags. This Carlos Baleba, if you don't leave Brighton now, man, you have been looking for this guy for almost a year. And I've watched this guy. Oh, I don't think he's an overtly exciting player. But the scouts must have seen something in him that me have not been able to see. Just like Morgan Rogers. I see nothing extraordinary in Morgan Rogers. But, you know, the scouts, they have a different kind of set of eyes. They know what they are looking for. But for me, Morgan Rogers, if I buy Morgan Rogers for £50 million, let my hand bend. See, as they call the money. Hey. See, as they call the money, like I said, my mate. Hey. But God did. Ipswich have agreed a deal in principle to sign Celtic's Japanese forward Deizen Maeda for £8 million plus £2 million in add-ons. Now, wow. They are buying some people for 117. They are pricing another one for 8. Oh, God. And we are talking of equality in this life. Equality can never... Let me not talk about equality. Manchester United's 18-year-old Australian fullback James Overy is being monitored by Rangers and several clubs in Australia. Manchester United, their 18-year-old fullback James Overy is being monitored by clubs in Australia. Haba, village people. Village people. So people are also international. Somebody is in Man U already. Then clubs in his hometown, Australia, they are looking for him. This is juju now. Just like Osimhen now. Man U, they look for one team. Chelsea, they want him. Arsenal, they want him. Then Rangers of Enugu will say they want him too. Eh? That's village people at it again. Should not be allowed. Shouldn't be allowed. You shouldn't. Hey, yeah. Some people's are queer. Well, let me just tell you that it's exactly 1 month to the beginning of the English Premier League. 1 month from yesterday. So get ready. The English Premier League is going to be hot. And because every team now is strengthening. Man U has strengthened their team. Chelsea are strengthening. Arsenal has strengthened their team. Man City. It's only Man City. I don't know if they have signed anybody. Because they were just signing people anyhow that time. Pra, pra, pra. They signed this one. Signed that one. Signed. At the end of all the signing, Arsenal still undid them. And let's see how it goes at the end of it all. But it's time for Adawa time. I'm sure you're ready. But let's let you know that the Nigeria under 19 male volleyball team are currently in Egypt. Is it under 18 female in Egypt? And we hope they will do us proud again. All right. 0806464 1536. Hello, good morning.
1: The king of Adawa.
0: Yes, sir.
1: Honorable
0: Jude Sartz, good morning.
1: The king himself.
0: Eh?
1: I want to make you a life on people. When they talk to Korean life, will he go back to Egypt before he go? Before he go to Madrid, where sign him. Somebody they tell me say he's still the safety player. They never finish in transfer. And they tell us say no be so. If you want to make him go back to with you, tell us who you have money. I want to make heaven.
0: All right, thank you very much.
1: The king himself. You know say Roger Moore been awaiting the name, Oga Rogers are waiting the name. You talk to even if Nasisi, you know go buy him. Even me, if you know go buy him. I concur with you. You know what in case they do? If Arsenal they look for player, they go play dog. You forget that you play any guy at Real Madrid. With the price this is, they go by almost 80 something million pounds. The boy come from go. Almost how many years now? They can ban. I didn't know this too. Now, so then they really did a drover. If you have that, if Arsenal won't buy, they go just rush, go bomb. You understand? So now they are aware of that. So, make we see, as they pray for the young boy, but you know, say, after I chase my cancer. You understand?
0: Yes.
1: If he go there, he go fumble completely, go die for it. Because I don't think anything good will come out of that club. Good morning.
0: All right. Okay, talking about the Cucurella issue. As far back as Monday, the 15th of June, Cucurella officially became a Real Madrid player. I think that puts it to rest. Monday, 15th of June, 2026, Cucurella officially became a Real Madrid player. Hello, good morning.
2: The king of Adawa. The king of Adawa.
0: Are they here?
2: Yesterday, I go to one research like that. Some people are cool and say never win Puskas Award. He never, he's the highest nominee for Puskas Award, but he never win him. Some people they celebrate saying they sign players. David King, if Arsenal still carries their present squad, go Premier League, go see carry him. Ask Benedict, he know. Let me say, Jesse, go sign this one. Man, you go sign this one. They talk to us about say Safina are running. They buy Baje.
0: Coming good kere. Coming good kere.
2: Buy out a passion. The game. Nobody who start the buy players. So you they buy what you go carry trophy. So just go make better go to the sign basket. When Arsenal don't go see and all the is Amanakundo. Never mind, you go sign back in amongst you. If they think they get more than go prime minister, junior, they sign crayfish. The main fish get inside marking you. Everything. Look at him for what that was now. See, no matter how just my you buy players. Benedict, yesterday Benedict confirmed. They pass the bread me. Say, I beg, say, no, I'm not buying the marriage. Look at call at the time. I tell us, you know, If man is a common sinner, would that finish that deal? If Latin and Bible to the one by who? They go wait for me. It's a question of that. Not about buying plans. I read my kid. Have a nice day.
0: All right. Thank you so much. All right. You heard it. Let you know that Arsenal are pursuing. Pursuing Nico Williams, yeah, the guy that brought the assist for the goal, for Spain's World Cup goal from Athletic Bilbao. Nico Williams, I think the guy will be. But personally, I don't think his style is suited to the English Premier League. His style is not suited to the English Premier League. He's going to really suffer in England if he is bought. Hello, good morning.
3: David.
0: Good morning.
3: Ororo. Ororo.
0: you will know.
3: Ororo.
0: You will know.
3: Ororo.
0: You will know.
3: Ororo. CR7. Seriously, my Adawa already don't really do my Adawa finish. You're the all the Adawa what I want to do for us. You don't really do our finish. But make I do my Adawa against Arsenal. You understand? Arsenal, they do a down for Chelsea. See, let me tell you the truth about the thing is that Persuade don't go front. Oh. If Arsenal no carry Champions League, two, not the only one, if they no carry two, they no go feel come close to where Chelsea they sit down. Now the truth be that.
0: Hold on.
3: All these are down, what did they do?
0: I get them before.
3: Champions League, two. See, now at that day, Chelsea could close their mouth. Thank you.
0: I get them before. No be property. Hello, good morning. Chelsea fans are in pains. Hello, good morning.
4: Good morning, David King.
0: Welcome.
4: Thank you very much. How's your family?
0: We give God the glory.
4: David King,
0: introduce yourself, please.
4: He's hilarious. Hello, can you hear me?
0: Introduce yourself.
4: I'm El Kassim calling from Potato Market.
0: Pepe then.
4: So, it's hilarious to me that some people are anticipating Messi coming back for vengeance against the beautiful Spanish football and a winning spirit. That they are looking at Messi's return at the next World Cup at 43. So
0: He's going to come and play penalty for them.
4: Sir?
0: He wants to come and play penalty for them.
4: I wonder, because are they going to like add chips to his heart the way they did with one player that almost collapsed and give us a horrible ending? Is that what they are trying to do to like keep him going? I think as human, let me say this, God just showed me see that a man cannot have everything, because if we observe those moments at the last part of the World Cup, Messi does not break down until when he saw the golden ball going to Rodri. That was when he knew that he wasn't recognized. All what he shows at the field was not acknowledged to record. So I want to tell those people that support the Aquia to see that he's human and we have other people ahead of him. So he has been brought back to his level, and so we recognized that long ago. He's an Aquia and we have our Ororo that is above him, be that it may. And lastly, David King, about Chelsea seeing themselves as hijackers. Well, it's funny, they hijack the likes of Caicedo, Modric, the like of them, and still Arsenal keep proving them wrong by signing lesser price players and coming up to perform better. We saw when we signed Trossard against Modric, and which one proved better. So I want to urge all Arsenal fans to be patient and trust the process. As it has started paying, we are going to retain our trophy and go for the big one. Have a lovely
0: weekend. All right, retain the trophy, go for the big one. Those are the two aspirations of Arsenal for the incoming season. Hello, good morning. Hello, talk to me, sir. Okay, let's take or check. Hello, good morning.
5: Good morning, David King.
0: Good morning.
5: Yeah, this is your boy, Ochefu Mitobaba.
0: Okay.
5: My own Adawa, in full way. Arsenal, if they lose to bad players, you know, game one, they're going to talk. If you look at bad person, just leave out. Go back down, go back.
0: Nah, so.
5: Up my you, up Platona, to have a nice my brother.
0: Okay, thank you. Now, who get money pass now for England? Who get money pass now?
5: Madrid!
0: Let's say you know the check. You never check the record. You never check the record. Forget about getting money. Hey, forget about that for now. Hello, good morning.
6: The top container.
0: Uh-huh.
6: The king of Asawa.
0: Now, maybe that.
6: I shall make a great with this morning.
0: Go ahead.
6: Please, Madrid, they should make sure they cancel Cocorella very well. Because he comes from Red Card FC. So that he will not be banking red cards for them. So all the clubs should watch out. Any player that comes from Chelsea, you should cancel that player very well. If not, they'll be collecting red card water water. That is my message for the clubs.
0: Okay. All right, that's the much we can take today. Thank you for being with us.
7: Good morning.
0: How about this?
7: Good morning. Well, sir. I'm Emmanuel.
0: Okay.
7: Emmanuel.
0: Emmanuel, go ahead. Time don't finish. Oh, it's already talk one.
7: All right. I want to correct something. Cocorella was a Chelsea player when he went to the World Cup.
0: You use the right word. Worse. You said worse. So yeah, your statement is correct. Thank you very much. You are correct. You said worse. Worse means before. Thank you. Have a great day. Stay out of trouble. This is number one, Rhythm Sports.

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7: Although no case of Ebola has been reported in Nigeria, we must remain observant following the outbreak of the disease in Central Africa. 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

All right, welcome. It's still Silverbird Sport of 93.7 Jaws. Let's run through the dailies now. Take a couple of calls. I'll move to the next segment. I will start with the Punch newspaper. Punch newspaper says reps intensify fake agency probe. Give MDA's 48-hour ultimatum. Reps intensify fake agency probe. The head of this probing committee is Yusuf Gaddi. And you know that it's going to give them a really tough time. All right, soldiers rescue 27 kidnapped victims, foil abduction attempt in Sokoto and Zamfara. And I pray Nigeria gets a winning Christian ticket, says Nasarawa governor. I don't know when in this next election or the next election or the next or the next election. I don't know. Ayedatiwa offers automatic jobs to 7 outstanding core members. Ayedatiwa is the governor of Ondo State. And defense minister denies quitting, threatens court action against those peddling the rumor. Okay. Let's go to the leadership. Leadership says, PFIPC scandal. We rejected collaboration with fake agency, says Foreign Affairs Ministry. When the fake agency went to the Foreign Affairs Ministry for recognition, they said, no, we don't know you. they want side first. Okay, PDP will emerge stronger ahead of 2027. And that's according to the BOT chairman of the PDP. Okay, NNPP threatens 10 billion naira suit as INEC restores party logo. NNPP threatens 10 billion naira suit as INEC restores party logo. And Kwankwaso says if they win, as him and Obi says, we will talk to terrorists to end insecurity. The other headline says we will negotiate the terrorists to end insecurity. That's how they said it that time, that all of them said they remove subsidy. Obi said you remove subsidy. Kwankwaso said you remove subsidy. Tinubu said you remove subsidy. Who is the last person? Atiku said they remove subsidy. So immediately, when they were doing swearing in, we just knew that subsidy was gone. Now, they have started saying they will negotiate with terrorists too. Okay. Daily Trust says insecurity. Tinubu approves new army battalion for Kwara. This is what happens when the president approves a new battalion. Of course, you first sign. It's like an executive order. I'll give it to the chief of defense staff. The chief of defense staff will cascade it to the chief of army staff. The chief of army staff will now call the GOC, formerly overseeing that locality, that area that the new army battalion and the army, this thing is going to be sited. Then, they will now break their own and then, and you know now, the normal thing, new barrack will start. They start building barrack. First of all, they just give them somewhere to use before they start building. It's not easy. It's not a day affair. But it will take years before it finally begins to stand. Okay, let's go to the nation says NSA November letter to ministry, PFIPC illegal. The national security advisor in November, he wrote a letter to the ministry and said this PFIPCO is illegal. So they had known the activities of, no wonder they didn't release money. All right, COAS pledges modern platforms for Army Aviation Command. The Army is to have an aviation command. See, Nigerian military is going global, it's going international. Like the U.S. Navy now, they have their Air Force Wing. They have their air wing. So they don't have to wait for, if the Navy is going for an operation, they don't have to be calling

0: force. Come and bomb this place first before we enter. Mm-mm. The U.S. Navy have their the U.S. Navy have their own air wing. If they just see anything, they will just send their air force into the sky to clear things. They have their ground troops. They are almost independent. The same thing with the army. The army have their air wing. They have their naval wing. It's only the air force in the U.S. that is completely air force. They need to do another work. They are not multitasking. 0806-464-1536. Hello, good morning.
1: Yes, sir.
0: Good morning.
1: Good morning.
0: Welcome.
1: Please, all right, we do start once again for individual Shapata.
0: You are welcome.
1: The king, don't consider have started again. Please, I want to ask one more practical question this morning. Is there any country that negotiate with bandits or terrorists? It's a very big million-dollar question, though. Because for him to start now, that if he won the election, he will negotiate with bandits or terrorists. I don't think it's in order. We won the election first. They know the next step to take. Not now. You are about going into election. You want to be the first season or second season of the country. You started saying that if you won, you will go and negotiate with criminals and those that be killing people. Good morning.
0: Okay. Hello, good morning. Thank you very much. Hello, good morning. Hello? Good morning. Good morning.
2: Good morning.
0: Good morning, welcome.
2: Senior Comrade Bernard on the line.
0: Senior Comrade Bernard, welcome.
2: God bless you. Then could you could say the long one, you want to recognize the Fed agency. But who did she tell? This came and lived red alarm. This is what is on ground. Or when the water passed this and raising a false alarm. So I don't like this Lucidity attitude. They are a minister of Federal Republic of this country. When you see something ambiguous, you raise an alarm. So Nigeria will sit up. That is a different thing. But however, the issue of concourse and people talking about negotiating with a bandit or whatever I call them. You see, there are two levels of negotiation. Proactive and suspected negotiation to me is alarm because what you don't know is bigger than you. If people tell you who indulge them into this criminal, you'll be surprised. When you know the foundation, and I know that they are not politicians, they are administrators, they know what to do. If they put it, and when they are negotiating, it's not the only thing they put soldiers, or feed militants, or feed bandits. They are going deeper to the sources. You know, when you want to cure or what do you call it, disease, you must go deeper. What the radius is deep, you put it from the root. So they are talking about breaking those people, the sponsors. They are the key banding we're talking about. They are going to deal with them. And they know that. He's ready to die for this country. And this is what we're ready to do so that we can't continue this way. You don't know who to challenge and who the country. Don't stop water from the source. It will not stop flowing. So the issue of this thing, I think and the issue of oil subsidy. Yes, I think it could be the same thing. Tinubu said the same thing. It will be the same, but with the rider. He said he should keep corruption in the oil sector. Before doing that, I know how to get a fallback for Nigeria not to suffer. Anyway, it's understanding. So to me, whatever that man said, he was thinking. And he's really the man with the grace of God. So before he talks, he knows where it's coming from. He knows what it's going to. Let us see what's going to happen. Good morning, DK. God bless you.
0: All right. Thank you so much. Hello. Good morning.
3: Good morning, Mr. David King.
0: Welcome.
3: Yeah, this is Benedict calling from Kolinda. Can you hear me, sir?
0: Yes, we can. Go ahead.
3: Yes. Please. The news is very good this morning. I want to actually speak on the issue of the economy and Nigerian oil, then the oil sector. Day to day, you know, it was unfortunate that the police station has adjusted their contract to 1,310 naira.
0: Yes.
3: And the 1,210 naira, they added 100 naira, just at the blinking of an eye.
0: Yes.
3: And it is actually it's actually connected to the statement credited to Dangote, you know, that they're going to start selling selling in foreign currency, the dollar. And seriously, I don't know if the oil in Nigeria has become a cost to us, because sincerely, I really fail to understand the war. Since the war started in February, sometimes in February in the Middle East, between America, Israel, and Iran, Nigerians have really suffered. Even though it's expected that Nigerians should be smiling to the bank, because the access to the accounts should actually improve the economy of Nigeria. Because if the benchmark is placed at $35 per barrel, today we are selling for almost 77, almost getting to 100. At a point, oil was selling at 100 in the open market. And then why is it that instead of seeing positivity, instead of seeing improvement, you know, in the lives of Nigerians, it is suffering and punishment and punishment and punishment. The government and even the oil marketers have blamed this particular rise in the price, in the pump price, you know, on that particular fight in the middle belt, to which the Strait of Hormuz was closed. And if this become the reality, which I know that it's not even the reality, because the oil that passed through the Strait of Hormuz is only 20% of the global oil that passed through the Strait of Hormuz. And even in that 20%, Nigeria has not been affected in any way. Nigeria's oil does not pass through that way, either in export or import. So I really don't understand why is it that Nigerians are suffering while other OPEC nations, other OPEC country nations are smiling. The benchmark should have actually, the money, you know, generated from the oil should increase, and to make sure that more money is available for Nigerians. And again, even the more money is made available, because Nigeria is selling at the price of the OPEC price, and Nigerians are still suffering. The price of oil is going up. Not at 1,200 naira, we're still crying, expecting it to come down low, and then we start seeing again at 1,310 naira. Honestly speaking, I think the suffering in this country is becoming just unbearable. It's so unbearable. Can the common man actually survive? People that are earning 70,000 naira per month, can they survive in this particular economy? Honestly, if this is really heartbreaking, it's heartbreaking. Something should be done about it. Thank you.
0: All right. I talked about the fueling stations readjusting in a blink of an eye, readjusting back to over 1,300 when it took them weeks to bring it down. Yes, I think I talked about this, but it was not just about Dangote. It was about the resumption of the fight between Iran and the U.S., not just about Dangote. The resumption of the fight was very instrumental, because the international price of crude oil rose back up, and these people, you know, they adjusted again. It's crazy, but it is what it is. All right, I want to welcome Extravagant Malabi. Good morning, welcome.
4: Yeah, good morning, David King. Always a pleasure being with you on this platform. And a good morning to all our listeners out there, and to the team of staff of Silverbird Rhythm 93.7 FM Jaws, our producer, international permanent secretary David Friday. Good morning to you, and the team of engineers and security men, and also to our business manager Sansin O'Malley. Good morning to all of you. David, let me lift up this quote from the Igbos as we move on in this conversation, and I quote: "A child raised in the compound of a bachelor takes a long time to know the taste of good soup." And I feel like saying it again: "A child raised in the compound of a bachelor takes a long time to know the taste of good soup." Once more, good morning and welcome.
0: All right, welcome. Let's quickly go down to the details this morning. It comes from the statement credited to Kwankuso, where he said that they will negotiate with terrorists if they win, if B wins the presidential election. And I think we've been talking about this terrorist thing for a while now. Everybody's coming to the realization that negotiating with terrorists is not the way out. Many governments have tried to negotiate, and when they negotiate, things seem to get good, then it goes bad again. And another group comes up and say, okay, if they can negotiate with that group, let's see if they can negotiate with us too and give us some largesse. But Juan Cosa has come out to say they will negotiate if they win and are sworn in.
4: Well, I personally listened to the interview Juan Cosa granted to Channel Television in the program of Politics Today, anchored by Sheun Akimbaloye. And I think this whole headlines quoted him out of context. He made a statement, and I want to repeat myself. I stand to challenge anybody. I followed that conversation, and that was a day before yesterday, I think on Monday. And he said, we will discuss with bandits. Discussion and negotiation are two different things. When the Niger Delta problem was on the high, and Nigeria was barely getting crude from the Niger Delta, that was under President Umaru Yar'Adua of blessed memory. He actually sent his vice, being President Goodluck Jonathan, because the Niger Delta boys were blowing up the pipelines, making it difficult for us to meet our daily OPEC regulated target, which President Vice President then Goodluck Jonathan went there and had a conversation with them. And in the end of the day, some of them were sent abroad for scholarship, to our skill acquisition. Some settlements were done, and that actually doused the situation. Now, in terms of the statement Juan Cosa made, I was also at the government house a few days ago when the Igbos paid a visit to the governor of Plateau State, Barrister Khaled Mutfan, and he made a statement that there was a certain property owned by an Igbo person which was seized after the war for government rural health care center or something like that around close to Rampaun Township Stadium. And I was so shocked. The following day, I saw in the headlines, the governor of Plateau State apologizes to the Igbos for being deceived to fight against the Igbos in the Nigerian Biafran Civil War. But to the best of my knowledge, I was in that meeting from start to finish. I didn't hear such from the governor apologizing that they were deceived to fight against the Igbos. And so many other headlines that came out of that meeting, I was wondering whether it was actually the fallout from the meeting I was present in. So sometimes some sensational headlines just to sell newspaper or sell your media platform, it is not correct. However, if negotiating or having a conversation with the bandits is going to bring us solution, it won't be out of place. But if you ask me, these guys are criminals. These guys are murderers. These guys are satanic. These guys are barbaric. Because if you listen sometimes to their own position or their own ideology, you can't have a meeting point with them. Because their demands you can't implement them. Unlike the Niger Delta militants who said, our waters are being polluted, our farmlands are being destroyed by oil spillage, the pipelines are crisscrossing defacing our environment, even the air we breathe, we are not safe because of the flaring of gas and all that. I think their demands are legitimate to a very large extent, because if we are producing what the Nigerian country survives on, then we should see the influence of it around us. Give us good schools, give us good hospitals, give us good roads. You know, make let our life, let's also be a part of working in Shell and working in NNPC and all that, which is a legitimate demand. But look at the terrorists, the bandits, the Lakurawas, the Boko Harams, and the other new ones that are coming out. What is their demand? What are you fighting for? Shegumi the other time, who at some point made himself a spokesperson for the for this iniquitous, calamitous, satanic, barbaric beings. They are not human beings. Trying to say they are fighting because they are marginalized. They are not the government. There are no schools for them, no this for that. So if every region of this country that does not see the influence of the government around them should take up arms, is there going to be ASUROC? Is that going to be NNPC or Central Bank? Everywhere will be destroyed. You can't cut your nose to spite your face. The cure for headache is not to cut off the neck. So in this case, negotiating or even discussing with these criminals, I don't even subscribe to it. And that is why I hailed the DSS for 2 days ago, where Ansaru commanders were sentenced to life imprisonment for pleading guilty to the 32 counts charges brought against them. DSS actually had applied in prosecution for death sentence, and when I think Justice Mwite of a federal high court committed their sentence to life imprisonment, DSS shook their head in disagreement and said they were going to appeal that case. And mind you that these two Ansaru or three Ansaru commanders were in the watch list and the wanted list of the DSS for over 10 years. And suddenly, sometime last year, so they were apprehended, arrested, followed up and arrested. And these, their foot soldiers who kidnapped the Orire pupils and teachers and even beheaded one of them, were even demanding that these guys who were sentenced to life imprisonment, that the very condition, one of the conditions for releasing these Orire pupils and teachers is to have these their commanders released. And unfortunately for them, military oppression was carried out, and the pupils were rescued and returned home safely to the glory of God. And then the very commanders of these people who committed this unthinkable and unimaginable barbaric act were sentenced to life imprisonment. Where it's not justifiable. These criminals must be shown that the government has the monopoly of violence. Try them speedily. Sentence them to death and execute them. Make it public. Because the Bible says that if sentence for crime is not immediately given out, the heart of men will be steadied on committing iniquities and crimes. People should be made to know that taking your arms against the country, it's not the way to go. It's not the way to go. So I believe strongly that we must have zero tolerance for this wickedness. Zero tolerance, unacceptable tolerance to these wicked people. Imagine how much money the Nigerian government is spending for to fight insecurity. If these monies are available and they are even shared to the governors and local government, we must see the influence of it around us. Imagine how much Nigerian people have suffered. As we speak today, there are people who have been chased away from their ancestral homes. There are Nigerians living in Cameroon as refugees. There are Nigerians in Chad. There are Nigerians in Niger. There are Nigerians who are in IDP camps, even marrying and going to school from IDP camps. In Benue State, they are in their thousands. In different parts of the country, the same thing. And these same people who have made people orphans, made people widows and widowers, homeless, and IDPs. is being painted with the kind of deodorant and the beautiful perfumed pomade and all that. Let's get to that point where we develop zero tolerance. I don't even believe in discussing with them. I don't even believe in negotiating with them. So Kwankwaso, whether it's negotiation or whether it's discussing, I think should be advised not to toe that line of thought. Even just like Jude Sat said, get to the office first and see the books, because the perspective of the driver, the perspective of the road in the eye of the driver and that of the passenger is usually not the same. You may be quarreling that the driver is entering every pothole. In fact, you counted all the 100 potholes on the road, he entered all of them. But the driver may tell you that he maneuvered maneuvered over 1,000. But in your own eyes, you didn't see what he saw. So get to the office first, open the books, get to understand the problems, and then before you begin to make some policy statements, because that was why some of us up to today do not agree with Mr. President on the very first day when he was inaugurated, and that at inauguration venue he announced subsidy is gone. I had thought that he would have entered the office, because before then subsidy was already paid even up to June by the late President Muhammadu Buhari. He was sworn in 29th May, so he still had 1 month of subsidy paid to have gone. Understand the problems before making some announcement and put some cushioning effects on ground. He even mentioned the CNG buses up to today, even those who converted their vehicles to CNG engines and all that are queuing up because the CNG compressed natural gas is not even available as supposed. In Abuja, a long queue, they are there in different filling stations. Some can't even move their cars because having converted from fuel to CNG gas, the gas is not available. So these are measures that should have been put in place before removing the subsidy. Because if you ask me, Mr. A may say, I'm going to remove this, I'm going to carry out surgery on you to cure this your ailment. Another person say, I'm going to also do carry surgery on you. But in the end, one may want to apply anesthesia on you before carrying out the surgery. Another one may intend to cut you open without even giving you a cushioning drug to that effect. It becomes mutilation. So I believe strongly that we should have zero tolerance to these criminals, so that at the end of the day, we can sleep with our two eyes closed and say, people.
0: Okay. All right. So let's let's watch that discussion and negotiation. They mean two different things. And whether they might have a convergence or not, sometimes we just have to avoid misquoting or misinterpreting what people are saying. But to avoid all of that, I think people should try and be more, you know, unambiguous, use straight words so that nobody will quote you out of context. Let's talk about the president's fight, continuous fight over insecurity and how it is yielding results or not. The president has approved a new army battalion for Kwara. And this will mean one thing: more infrastructure, because they have to build a new barrack, and maybe they have to recruit more. I don't think army recruitment has ever been as high as this in the history of this country. The army is hungry for more and more recruits, more and more intakes, and they are beginning to even talk to people. There are some areas in this country that people are no longer even coming out to queue to join the military. They have to beg the youth, please come and join. And with all of this, with the expansion of military operations, they will need more personnel. And the supreme sacrifice is always around the corner. No one knows who will be called upon to make that sacrifice.
4: Quite true. Let me even start this way. I watched a little clips of what is happening in Ukraine, where they go to the streets and they capture young people and they enlist them into the military, and some young people are running away, as it were. So in our own case in Nigeria, I must say that the military has been overstretched because I think in the 36 states of the Federation, including Abuja, you have military presence. It means they have been overstretched. And one of the reasons why these iniquitous beings seem to be striking some unmanned areas is the fact that the military operation will be carried out in a place. You chase them, they run with their tails in between their two legs. And then, because there is no boot on ground, when you, the moment you go, they come back to those sensitive areas where they feel it's their roots, or very some locations where they feel that they, once they occupy it, they'll be able to penetrate certain communities and then hit a soft target, because there is no how the military will be everywhere. There is no how the presence of security will be everywhere. Even in the U.S., there are places where at school you hear, you see knife attack, and then before the police will be called in. So it's not as if the police will be there and then prevent that knife attack. We've seen gun attacks, even supermarkets, in public places and all that. But their own case is that the response time is usually very commendable. Sometimes 5 minutes, 10 minutes, 15 minutes, when a crime is being committed, somebody around sees it and calls out for help, and immediately under 10-15 minutes we begin to see the arrival of security men. But in our own case, we've seen situations where for 2 hours, 3 hours, a community is being attacked, is being pounded, houses being burnt. Then the whole thing is done and dusted and they are gone, that's when the security arrives. Sometimes you also see non-availability of network in such communities where such attacks is going on, before somebody will probably move from that community to where there is network to call on the security, because the security are not even close by. Before they arrived, all the wicked activities have taken place. So I think in a case where there's going to be a military military barrack or position in certain places in Nigeria, it's a welcome development. It has its own challenges too, because look at Rukuba barracks, look at the proximity to Miango, incessant killings in Miango, no response from the soldiers there. I thought the reasons were they need to explain to us, because the last time I went to Miango and I tried to see, there's even a road being created to connect Rukuba barracks area to the Miango road that leads to Miango area. And in most cases, when certain things happened not very far from the barrack itself, and then these wicked people finish their wicked activities and go, and no immediate response. Even looking at the proximity, it's unbelievable and unimaginable. Just like the prison break we experienced in Jos Prison here, just look at the prison, sharing fence with the DSS, just 2, 3, 5, 7 steps away, look at area command, and then steps away from the prison, look at A Division. Then you cross the road, look at the Plateau State Police Command, and then this prison break happened. A place where somebody can say this is a sanctuary of safety, sanctuary of security. Yet it happened. Criminals escaped. Some people who are on a death row waiting execution, many of them escaped. Up to today, nobody is brought to book and all that. So it is not only boot on ground. It is only also, Nigerians also demand that if there's a military formation in a place, and then there's a breach of security under their territory, under their zone, the man commanding that military formation should be made to answer some questions. Because imagine a situation where you have a car stand, and in that car stand, there's 40 vehicles in that car stand. Every week, one we miss. And the man will say, okay, I'm trying my best. And you are paying the security man. You provided him all the logistics and gadgets to keep watch over that car stand. But every week, a car will be stolen. Every week, a car will be stolen. And all the man is telling you, okay, I'm trying my best. Trying your best? It means that in no little time, there will be no car left in that car stand. And it will be absurd if you, as the owner of that car stand, continue to keep that man without asking questions. So it is our responsibility as a people to recruit, give our armed forces all that they, in fact, we cannot say almost of the things they need. We need to also make sure that we take good care of their welfare. Give them all the requirement, all the required to be able to make sure that they discharge their duty. But it is only when we have done that that we can boldly begin to bring them to book when there is a security breach under their watch, because they are overstretched, if you ask me. And like you mentioned, you go to the southeast, the young people are not even eager to join the Nigerian army or other armed forces. You ask them questions, as I ask some of them. Some of them are still talking about Biafra. Some of them are talking about marginalization. Some of them are afraid that every now and then they hear that even their sons who are in the Nigerian army have been killed. They have been kidnapped by the Boko Haram and all the rest. So they see it as a sure way of going to commit suicide. So that's why if you throw the quotas of joining the army or the navy and all that, down the southeast always come with a little percentage not meeting their quota in joining the armed forces. But like you said, this is our country. Let's not lose hope. Let's believe that now there's a great future around us as a people. Even as we speak, there are foreigners coming into Nigeria, making money, making businesses. And we that are in Nigeria, we are jumping over opportunities. Like you said yesterday, how can somebody spend 6 point something million to leg through the desert and join the enter canoe, different types of canoe, to migrate to Europe? You may get there as safe, and on getting there you are captured and they're deported back. Boy, with 6 point something million naira, give it to me now, I am good to go in good business. That's what is called the visibility studies. Ask questions. Those thriving in one or two areas of business, try to go, get around them, befriend them, spend some time around them, assist them in doing one or two things in their businesses. It is said that experience can also come by observation. With 6 point something million naira, you want to cross through, go to Europe through Libya, that you are not even sure of even getting there in the first place. You are not even sure of staying there in the first instance, because you may be deported. Let's for once try to use sense to approach certain challenges as far as life is concerned, David.
0: Okay, you mentioned something while you were speaking. I didn't want to interject. I saw that headline too, where they said the Plateau State Governor apologized for Plateau's role in the Biafra war. Are you telling me that headline was just a clickbait?
4: I'm telling you the truth. I was in that meeting. In fact, when I heard the news in one of the sister radio stations sounding this way, I was wondering, was that in the meeting where I was present? I challenge anybody with the last drop of my blood that wasn't the way the governor sounded. He was quoted out of context, saying that the governor of Plateau State is apologizing to the Igbos for being misled to fight against the Igbos in Nigerian. I mean, that wasn't what he said, Nigerian Biafran war. That wasn't what he said. And I think if the Commissioner for Information is listening, she needs to come on air to correct that error. Because that means a lot of things to a lot of people. Because if you are saying that Plateau people were misled to join in the killing of Igbos on the Plateau, that is not correct. Because I know quite well that someone like Rampam, who is named with the stadium, actually, to the history has it that he defended the Igbos and their businesses. Let me even tell you this, that even the Igbos who own houses and properties on the Plateau, to the best of my knowledge, after the Nigerian-Biafran Civil War, came back and took over their properties. There was no Igbo person, to the best of my knowledge, who lost his property on the Plateau, even after the Nigerian-Biafran Civil War. The Igbos came back and still met their properties without any challenge. I know of one of my very close person, somewhere around Old Crew Park, when that war broke out and the Igbos left, the house was occupied by some people, and a certain Benue woman took charge of that property. But upon their return, the woman submitted the property back to them. I know that very clearly. So I don't think Plateau people were in the forefront of attacking the Igbos before the war or after the war. But somebody may say that most of the foot soldiers that fought on the side of Nigeria against the Biafra were mainly recruited from the Middle Belt. Somebody should check the records. They were mainly recruited from Benue, from Plateau, from Southern Kaduna, and part of Borno State. Were in the forefront who were foot soldiers in that war. So I don't think the Plateau State Governor has any reason to, on behalf of Plateau people, apologize to the Igbos for being misled. As how? Being misled into what? Because Nigeria was a one-component entity fighting against the secession of Biafra. So it wasn't as if Plateau indigenous or Plateau soldiers were singled out somewhere and they came and discussed with them, deceived them, mislead them, and then they came and said, the commissioner for information need to actually come out to clear this and sound a note of warning, because that is not correct. I was in that meeting myself in Government House. Precisely, that was on Friday. The meeting was slated for 11 a.m. Eventually, the governor had series of meetings while the Igbos were seated in the hall waiting for the governor. And the message kept coming, apologizing for the delay. Somewhere around 2 o'clock in the afternoon, that was when the governor came in. And some Igbos spoke. Somebody like Nelson Obambaro, the CEO of Nelmaco Global Resources, spoke. Somebody like Barrister J.O. Ezekweme, the owner of Diamond Paints, was also there. He spoke. And the President General, the immediate past President General of Igbo Race, Chief Michael Kunonke, spoke. And after that, the President General of the Igbo Race, the current President General, High Chief Chidi Hilariona, Mwuri Nikwo, also spoke, thanking the governor and assuring him that in 2027, the Igbos are going to support him because he has shown being a good partner. With the Igbos, that even when the Igbos lost Odundigbo Ezibo of Jos, that's Chief Basil Udaja, who of blessed memory, the governor paid the Igbos a condolence visit to that effect. And even when Nelson Obambaro lost his wife, he also paid a condolence visit to the Igbos. So it was like appreciating the governor for being kind. And that was when the governor said there was a property seized or acquired by the by Plateau State government, owned by a certain Igbo person, that he had concluded arrangement and payment has been made to the family who owned that property, which the Plateau State acquired for rural medical center or something like that. So I want to say once again that the Commissioner for Information, who is always on ground to clear issues from government perspective, need to come out and speak to this matter. This headline is not correct. I was in that meeting.
0: Okay. So basically what you're saying is that the governor had no reason whatsoever to even have to apologize
4: at
0: because
4: all.
0: They didn't play any sinister role in that conflict. Okay. Lots has been said today. Today is a beautiful day to be a Nigerian. If you know what I'm talking about, it's the 22nd day in the month of July 2026. That means in the next few days or weeks, the electioneering will start. The campaigns will be out in full gloom. In the next 5 minutes, I want us to talk about it. I'm not expecting everywhere to be as agog as it was like 4 years ago when elections started for the 2023 general elections. I'm not expecting too much activities. Everybody's going to cut their losses. Many of the opposition parties already know they're going to lose. Many don't have a chance. Even here on the plateau, there's no serious contest because everybody's pledging their allegiance to the sitting governor. And the sitting governor has come to the to the ruling party, and nobody's there's no voice of dissent. And anyway, even if there's any, it is hush hush under the table. And the governor, they come to the APC and they had a 60-40 agreement. We have not been able to see any of that 60-40 either in appointments, in whatever, but nobody's complaining, so it means they are happy or they are less concerned about what's happening right now. But basically what I'm saying is we are not going to see any heightened level of activity as we begin the electioneering for the 2027 general elections.
4: Well, beginning with our plateau here, okay. Somebody just sent a message and he said, good morning, sir. How are you and the family? I'm listening to you right now. The governor apologized to the Igbos on the civil war on behalf of the Middle Belt, okay. On behalf of the, you see another side to the story, and this a cameraman to Channels Television who just sent this message. So you can now see that even the context in which that headline came was wrong. So if he heard from his own part that the apology was on behalf of the Middle Belt, just like I mentioned, that most people who actually fought the foot soldiers in that war, most of them were recruited from the Middle Belt. So if that is the angle anybody is talking, I think I may agree. But saying to the Igbos on behalf of the plateau, that is not correct. I didn't hear anything like that. Well, secondly, just like you said, I think the governor joining the APC actually doused a lot of things. You can imagine a situation where the governor joined another political party that is not under, that is not on, having a big trouble as it were. You discover that APC, whoever APC pushed forward as a candidate on the plateau, would have given the governor a run for his money. But he was so wise to join in, to join the APC, and that has actually doused a lot of tension, a lot of acrimony, a lot of opposition, and so on and so forth. Even the major opposition party in Nigeria, as we are today, that is the PDP, we are not even certain who is the authentic candidate of the PDP, whether one of them is going to emerge through the court or whether the court is going to even disqualify both of them. It means they don't have any candidate in 2027 gubernatorial election on the plateau. And secondly, in as it were, like you said, a lot of people, even before putting foot forward, any foot forward, would have seen the clear picture on the ground, because the Hausa man said that if a fight pass your power, just turn it to play-play. And I think we are going to see a lot of play-play around in 2027 election, as if we are. But for State House of Assembly contests in 2027, many states is going to be fierce. In a senatorial National Assembly context, is going to be, there's going to be strong challenges, because there are some people who are incumbent in APC who didn't make it as the APC candidate, and they, you know, they jumped into another political party. You can be very sure that whoever APC brought forward as their candidate is going to have a very close context with the incumbent who couldn't get the ticket, who is contesting under another political party. But at the national level, I bet it's may likely going to be a three-horse race in the end, like we saw in 2023. The current incumbent president, His Excellency Bola Ahmed Tinubu, and His Excellency Obi, and also Atiku, the former vice president of this great country. So, you know, there's another candidate, that is the SDP candidate, Adebayo. Very sound man, sound man. Each time I listen to that man, I feel like getting close to him, because every any question thrown at him, he has a way of doing justice to it. But unfortunately, SDP is not a strong force in the presidential election come 2027. But like you said, there may be some good activities, there may be scanty activities around in the end.
0: All right, we'll still wait to see that. Perhaps things might pick up or even go lower as the electioneering begins in earnest. This is the entire size of our production today. Thank you for joining us. Enjoy the rest of what we have to offer you. Stay with us.

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2: Morning, listeners. Welcome to today's edition of Issues in Perspective, a class of history and current affairs. Like we always say, history is good, bad, and ugly, but it's history nonetheless. We have to talk about our past to understand why we have the issues we're facing today and how we can chart a new course for the country, you know, for Nigeria, for Africa, and also globally. Yes, and we usually say, you unlearn in order to learn. There are lots to learn, okay, from this show. That's the essence of the program. I remain your host, Ayuba Adams, and with me here in the studio, three gentlemen. But our regulars are here. We have Juet Longcat, a political analyst, a lecturer with Plateau State Polytechnic. We have Aliu Garba, the honorable class rep, is here with us.
3: 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Nice to have you on this show, and it is always my great pleasure to be with you.
2: And so we also have a guest. Okay, we have a guest here. Guess you can just say hi to our listeners.
4: Good morning, listeners. The name is Steven and like Mandaki.
2: Okay. All right, so thank you for that brief introduction. Yes, like we said, this program is Issues in Perspective and Current Affairs. You know, we discuss historical events and then subject them to high level of analysis, and we recommend books so that we can read to understand, to know a lot of things, you know, about our leaders, about politics, about economics, about our social life, and about our existence. And so anything that has to do with current affairs, with our leaders, with our past, we have to talk about it. Yes, our brother is here. Mr. Stephen Danladi has written a book, A Compendium of Plateau State Leaders, Elected Governors and Their Legacies. Yes, and also the pioneers of Plateau leadership, you know, are all in this book. I will just read a little citation about him. That's about the author. Stephen Danladi Mwan was born on May 27, 1966, in Tutuang Village, Kanam Local Government Area, Plateau State, Nigeria. He holds a Master's in Business Administration, MBA, and a Master's of Science, MSc, degree in Peace and Conflict Studies. He is currently a PhD student studying Peace and Conflict Studies from the prestigious Nasarawa State University, Kefi. Stephen had worked with both Church of Christ in Nations, Cooking, and Evangelical Church, Winning All, Equa, as an accountant and auditor at their headquarters in Jos, Plateau State, Nigeria. He also joined the service of Plateau State government and worked at Office of the Auditor General, Plateau State, Nigeria. He rose to the rank of Assistant Director Auditor. He was a director of finance and supplies at the Primary Health Care Board headquarters in Jos, Plateau State. He resigned voluntarily from Plateau State government to pursue his career in politics. His political life started

0: also attended a high-level seminar on anti-money laundering and counter-terrorism financing in West Africa organized by Intergovernmental Action Group Against Money Laundering in West Africa, Giaba, Dakar, Senegal. Stephen is certified national accountant with a blend of forensic audit, a conflict mediator, and politician. Yes, that is about the author. Now, the book, A Compendium of Plateau State Leaders, Elected Governors, and Their Legacies. You know, I believe this book has records and accounts of the achievement of some of our leaders. You know, looking at elected leaders from the First Republic, Second Republic, you know, moving forward, you know, democratic government. That is why we said this, as the program goes, issues in perspective and current affairs, and it's a class of history, right? So we look at the historical achievement of some of these leaders. I believe in this book contains all of that. I want to ask you, what actually prompted you to, you know, come up with this piece, you know, this magnificent piece here. You can just talk to us what created the idea of writing this book.
1: Good morning. Like I said, the name is still Stephen Danla Dimondapi. What prompted me is my background from having worked from the office of the Auditor General. I've been a civil servant. I've seen how documentations are being handled in the civil service. And again, when I left, I've found myself in so many forums where I met a couple of youths engaging themselves in conversations that were not very, very unhealthy to us, where they were discussing achievement of our leaders on the plateau. Some said, like the example, typical example of what I had from the conversation that day, the flyover here at Secretariat Junction. Some said it was Jang. Others were arguing that it was Governor Lalong that did. Of course, Governor Lalong finished and commissioned the project, but you know, Jang did like a very reasonable percentage, like 80%.
0: True.
1: So, and things like that, and other issues that were in context. So the back farms too was one issue where some people said it was Governor Tabun that sold back farm. Honestly, when I went into the record, I saw and discovered that it was a very wrong narrative that was put in the public space.
0: Wow.
1: Because the back farm is a limited liability company. And as a governor, if you look at the sales, I have gone through the sales of back farms. I've seen the activities of what transpired within that period. It was concluded, the issue of even selling of back farm was concluded by, before Tabun came into power.
0: Okay.
1: Because the Board of Governors had a conundrum whether to, when they had a lot of their liabilities outstanding, they couldn't pay their staff. Back farm is an ancillary of the JIB.
0: Oh.
1: So when JIB had problems, they were bothering themselves with either to close JIB or to dispose of some of those assets. Hmm. So back farm was put in context. You know, back farm, we have, Governor Lau had that vision. He had back farm and even had branches in Gonkola State and Shendam. So it's a very large farm. So when that issue came up, they said instead of, the Board of Governors said instead of disposing of the, or closing JIB, they felt letting go of back farms and sustaining JIB was the best option. And so when people came and were talking, I overheard the conversation. So that dawned on me and I said, let me put this, see how I can get the right or the correct narrative and other things that had transpired. And so many of these things, like what I said initially, if you go into the civil service, you have been there, I know. Government that comes in, at the end of the tenure, the civil servant, for whatever reason or for what God knows reason,
0: yes,
1: they pack the records and go with it. When you go as an auditor, I have been there, you will not see the records. So I feel that we need to document something, a compendium, so that our people will know, the general public will know the activities of government, and also to know the generations that are coming,
0: yes,
1: will see and learn.
0: This is interesting.
2: Quite interesting.
0: You know, the issue of back farm has been there for ages. Yeah. The narrative was that, I would rather is that Tabun sold back farm. Can you imagine?

0: So listeners, you can hear there's a lot, you know, we can get from this book. It is well documented. Come forth, you know, to attend the launch of this book. The launching of the book is coming up on the 25th July 2026. The venue is Crispin Hotel along Rayfield Road, Jos. The book titled A Compendium of Plateau State Leaders, Elected Governors and the Legacies. There's a lot that is embedded inside this book. We need to go there on the 25th to support our own brother, you know, for the wonderful work he has done. You know, this is a masterpiece. You understand what I'm saying? Because there are a lot of revelations inside this book. You just gave us one. Imagine the rest, you know, by all of these leaders and their historical achievements, you know, in leadership, yeah, in politics, and also in governance.
1: I love the way he presented this scorecard.
0: You understand? So please be there on the 25th. The time is 11 a.m. It will start by 11 a.m. at Crispin Hotel along Rayfield Road for the launch of the book, A Compendium of Plateau State Leaders, Elected Governors, and their Legacies, by our very own Stephen Danladi Mwanbapi. Please let us go there on Saturday to support him in the launch of this book. Yes, Mr. Stephen, we thank you for being here with us. Thank you for this masterpiece you put together. I believe that history will remember you for this wonderful job. History will definitely remember you.
2: Thank you very much.
0: All right, you're welcome.
2: Thank you.
0: All right.
3: Leadership, politics, power. 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It's a class on history, a guide to today. From national debates to global diplomacy. This is Odysseys in Perspective with Mbom Ferdinand. 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

0: Right, welcome back. If you are just joining us, this is Issues in Perspective, a class of history and current affairs. Yes, we had a brother here who authored the book, The Compendium of Plateau, former elected governor, okay, of Plateau State, you know, please, we should join him on Saturday. Yes. All right. Let us go back in time. Let's teleport. Okay, let's time travel.
1: Yeah.
0: So July 21st, 1983 in history. This is Nigerian history. The rise and austerity. Cool. Nigeria's Second Republic dies. Okay, that's the title. The rise and austerity. Cool. Nigeria's Second Republic dies. By mid-1983, Nigeria was financially hemorrhaging. The global oil glut had crashed prices from $35 per barrel to below $15. But the civilian administration of President Shehu Shagari, running on the National Party of Nigeria, NPN, ticket, refused to cut spending. Instead, they printed money and borrowed heavily from foreign banks. Inflation hit 40%. The specific flashpoint was the rice crisis. The Shagari administration issued import licenses from M to political cronies to import massive quantities of rice. These cronies would under invoice the goods and sell them at subsidized rates. Meanwhile, Nigerian farmers who grew local rice couldn't compete. The pots became clutched with rotten foreign rice, while the central bank's foreign reserves vanished. Nigerians were paying inflated prices for substandard imported grain while their own agrarian sector collapsed. The NPN slogan, Grain Revolution, became a national joke. On July 21st, 1983, while President Shagari was on a pilgrimage to Mecca, Major General Muhammadu Buhari and Major General Tunde Idiabon struck. It was a bloodless operation. They arrested federal and state governors, suspended the constitution, and closed the borders. Unlike previous coups, this one was met with wild public jubilation. Civil servants danced in the streets because Shagari's corruption had become so blatant that the military looked like saviors. Politically, Buhari's regime justified itself as a collective administration, but socially, they instituted a puritanical military ethos. The infamous war against indiscipline was launched by Muhammadu Buhari. Now, gentlemen, you can see that most of the coup and the coup d'etats that happened in Nigeria, you know, the people that participated in all the coups will tell you that they are fighting corruption, that their predecessors were corrupt. And that is why they're coming in to take over, to correct the anomalies, to correct that, to make changes and then to make a difference. Even Buhari, when he came during the civilian rule, he came on a mantra to fight corruption, right? And many of them. Now, look at what happened to Shagari. This guy couldn't cut spending. He kept borrowing money. Like what we are facing today, right? Now, this is our history. You had long cut. Has it changed from time? Look at the first people. Look at the time of Shagari. Look at Shagari. Look at now. Has anything changed? Have we made progress? Are we growing? The same thing is still happening. How do we come out of this? How do we make a difference? Or how do we correct this moving forward from our leaders? If as at that time, these things happen and it's still happening today.
2: Well, if you look at what happened in 1983, you see what happened in the administration of Shehu Shagari. It is a corrupt tendency and lack of a plan, economic planning, that can be able to shoulder the problem of Nigeria, because it was more of a mono economy. Oil was the mainstay as at that particular time. And you could remember Nigeria had the oil boom in 1970. But down 1983, that was the end of the Second Republic, because I think his administration closed the curtain on the end of the Second Republic. Well, if you began to look at what are we experiencing in Nigeria economically is still what transpired in that particular era is not as compared to what we are witnessing today. But we've seen where leadership have fell. Even when Muhammadu Buhari that take over in the counter coup or in a coup that really brought him on board, you could see that nothing much was done. War against indiscipline, yes, of course, but then the basic concomitants that make us an ideal society we are missing. And even when we come to 2015, when Muhammadu Buhari was elected as a president under a democratic dispensation, we have seen where 210 trillion naira is missing within NNPC, and it is unaccounted for. And what is the value of 210 trillion naira? If you divide 210 trillion naira to 200 million people, each person is going to get 1,050,000. That's the percentage. Now, one person is taking that particular money away. We don't know where such monies are. It is being alleged, you understand. But I really feel that issues of transparency and accountability when it comes to leadership. And if you began to look at NPN, the National People's Party of Nigeria, yeah, whereby the logo is an elephant, meaning that it is a party that can be able to take the bull by the horn and
1: swallow our resources.
2: Back. Yes, of course.
0: Or swallow our resources.
2: Now, if we began to look at it critically, the question we should ask ourselves here is that, based on the historical antecedents or the trajectory of the military rule in Nigeria, what has really changed between the military system of government and then the democratic system of government that we are practicing today? Is it that the corruption has changed in phases, just as the way colonialism has keep on changing in phases, from colonialism, neo-colonialism, we have globalization, imperialism, and the rest of them? And then I began to look at the activities of the military administrators or the presidents as at that time. They have changed. Now we've seen a situation whereby we've seen that corruption has gone into all the facets of life in Nigeria today. And I truly believe that if we began to delve into historical issues in Nigeria, trying to really x-ray, looking at it from the prism of objectivity to challenge the military administration, I think we cannot really score them much, because in a situation whereby we've seen places like Colombia that they had more than 129 coup d'etats within a shortest possible time. And even in Nigeria, we have also have coup d'etats upon coup d'etats. But then the social problem and then the economic
0: The Togolese. Yes, embassy.
2: Yes, of course. So when you begin to look at all this, you discover that Nigeria needs what we call a sanity. And sanity cannot be achieved until we really define the core value so that our content in democracy. So in a nutshell, I would say that the military administration in Nigeria has put its base in maintaining peace and security, but then the social life and the political and economic life of the people has remained the way it is.
1: Yes, thank you, Dred, for that compelling insight. Ali Garba, your take on this?
3: It's quite interesting to understand how the political system and leadership style of our leaders right from the onset it's going at the moment. We've seen a situation whereby a bad precedent was set. Could you imagine the cankerworm called corruption that has eaten deeply into the fabrics of the society has actually not done more good, but it has actually done more harm than good. When you look at the political style, the leadership style of late LCY president Shehu Shagari of 1979, you can see that when he awarded those contracts, he awarded those contracts to his acquaintances, his cronies, his siblings, and other family members. But what we're saying here, that is the root of nepotism and favoritism.
1: Sure.
3: You see, it's not all about KPIs, making sure that those things he actually awarded is based on competency.
1: Yeah.
3: People can deliver on it. It should be all about effective service delivery. You see, the substandard rice that was brought into the imported into the country and sold at exorbitant price. Look at the health implications, the health hazard it has actually caused. Is it not better we tend to do it in our own way process it in our own way, get the scaling and polishing machine, so that this cattle line you are seeing is the same Nigerian rice that is being grown here and cultivated, that is being taken abroad and then packaged and redefined, brought back and sold at exorbitant price.
0: True.
3: Then look at the issue of landing costs. When we're talking about cutting the cost of governance, I get me, it should be a matter of concern to every government that comes on board. I think minimizing our cost and maximizing our profit should be at the front burner. We've seen where there has been financial recklessness. We've seen gross financial misconduct. We've seen poor management of resources. The managers of the economy have not micromanaged, have not managed the economy prudently due to extravagancy. They don't prioritize those things that should be at the top. They always tend to see things the way it will favor them, and so that they can develop their pocket. So what we're saying here is that change of government, if you look at it clearly, is one thing that leads to another. You said something at the beginning of this program, predecessors would always feel that, successors would always feel that, okay, me taking out my predecessor from office, I'm coming to address some major issues.
0: Yeah.
3: But as it were, when they come on board, when they assume that office, it becomes a different ball game.
0: Yeah.
3: Things, the situation worsen. It becomes True. Worse than ever before.
0: True.
3: So what we're saying here is that, yes, we've seen the corruption under the Shehu Shagari, and we saw what brought the end of Shehu Shagari in 1983. I think it should be on 31st December 1983, when he was ousted by Muhammadu Buhari. Then the same Muhammadu Buhari came with
0: war against indiscipline
3: and corruption. Then I think things were not actually going down. Then the Maradona himself, Ibrahim Badamasi Babangida, came on the 27th August 1985. That was when he toppled the Buhari-led government.
0: Yes.
3: I think this is the little I can say.
0: Gentlemen, before we proceed, there's something I want us to talk about.
3: Yeah.
0: You know, this Buhari, you know, when he came in,
3: yeah,
0: he shut the borders.
3: Yeah.
0: He said, there are certain things we can do on our own. We don't need to import. And you get what I'm saying?
3: Yeah.
0: And as at that time, the farmers that were crying during Shagari, starts they smiled during
3: Buhari. I can't let
0: even when he became the civilian president. You know, he shut the borders. I said, rice, we grow rice in Nigeria. Let's run a program, Uncle Borowa's program, even though it wasn't too much of a success, but it made an impact. Vegetables, farmers made a lot of money. You know, we're discussing it yesterday.
3: Yeah,
0: the bag of shombo. There's this pepper because something called shombo. 100 and something.
3: 150,000.
0: Yes, 150,000. Yeah, I said it. Tomatoes. The basket of tomatoes was how much? Yeah. Look at carrot. Look at all of those things. Even the rice. Processed rice. 50 kg was up to 100 plus, 120 or 100 and something.
3: And due to that economic diversification, what happened? The revenue from non-oil proceeds was very overwhelming.
0: Yes.
3: In fact, in the history, we've never had a time where we had revenue from agriculture than that period.
0: That period. You understand?
3: I remember.
0: Now what is happening? The borders are opened. The farmers are suffering because a bag of fertilizer is 50 to 60,000 naira. You go to the farm, you go and farm, you buy the other inputs like herbicide and pesticide, okay, and other the labor. At the end of the day, the farmer is losing. He's not making anything out of it. I think for me, I don't know, what's your take? Just one minute, please, so that we can proceed. What do you think this government should do? Or what will you suggest?
4: Okay, now, if you're talking about, because when it comes to issue of price control in the agricultural sector and as well as putting policies on ground that will support the interests of farmers and as well as Nigerians, first and foremost, government is supposed to put in place a marketing agency whereby there will be regulations on prices of goods and services in the market. And then it's also supposed to
2: to subsidize farm inputs to ensure that farmers get what is needed for them to grow their agricultural crops. But then another thing here again is that in a situation whereby you do not place an embargo, a high duty, you understand, tax on imported grains into, then how then do you promote your own indigenous?
0: You understand?
2: Understand. So that becomes a serious problem.
0: Ali, what's
3: yeah, the situation? You know, one of the major problems we're having in our market, the marketers, I think they are our major problem, because there's what we call trader consensus. It's a conspiracy that traders come together and then determine how the price should be. I would cautiously suggest that government should subsidize the price of fertilizer and other farm input so that it can be affordable for farmers. Let it be in a way that the prices of farm implement it's pocket friendly, so that our farmers can afford it. And then most importantly, food security should be provided. Most of our farmers have been dislodged from their ancestral homes due to the insecurity we're facing today in the country. I think that is what I'll suggest. And the marketing board should also rise up to the occasion. That is based on the side of the government, to checkmate the excesses by marketers and traders when it comes to this traders consensus, trying to skyrocket the prices of all these things.
0: Ali, hope our government or government personnel are listening, leaders are listening to our suggestions, so that we can actually help our farmers. Yes. All right. The number to call is 0806464-1536. Okay, for our listeners, the number to call is 0806464-1536. Then we're going to open our lines much later. You can call to make your contributions. All right, so let's fly back to in time, to look at some other interesting stories. July 22nd, 1944, the Second World War, Second World War was still raging in Europe, but deep in the woods of New Hampshire, U.S. 44 allied nations are sitting around the table, not planning a battle, but planning your pocket. Yes, on this day, the Bretton Woods Conference wraps up, giving birth to the IMF and the World Bank. Now, here is the economic gut punch for us. On the surface, it was about rebuilding Europe, but beneath the surface, they anchored the global economy to the US dollar. Fast forward 30 years, when Nigeria and other African nations gained political independence, they inherited fragile economies. But the real sucker punch came in the 1980s, when oil prices crashed and Nigeria's foreign reserve dried up. It was these very institutions born on this day that came knocking with structural adjustment program. Devaluation of the naira, removal of subsidies, and massive privatization, our social fabric from free healthcare to university education took a beating, because the blueprint for our austerity was signed right here on July 22, 1944. It was the day the global economy rules were written for Africa, not by Africans. Yes, it can be that the beating rules. This particular issue cannot be overemphasized. We've discussed it some weeks ago, and we're still talking about it now. These people keep sitting down and designing things for us without us being part of that. You can see that when they sat down in hemisphere, no African leader was there, to suggest, to contribute to what they were doing.
3: Just like the Berlin Conference.
0: Just like the Berlin Conference of 1885. Gentlemen, is it not high time that our leaders, is it not high time that we need to do total overhauling of our nation? Looking at leadership, looking at politics, and we need to have a holistic approach to getting things right, to getting the right things done. Look at the history and look at what we're facing today. All these things they sat down to orchestrate in hemisphere, in Berlin and other places, they are the ones affecting us today. And it was deliberate. Very true. That they will continue to have their way, even though they have gone, as our masters, or slave masters, colonial masters, they are still here. Are you getting me?
4: Yeah, sure.
0: They are still here in our economy, in our politics, in our social life, and in everything that we do.
3: They are saturated everywhere.
0: So how do we come out of this?
4: Okay, Mr. AY, it will interest you to know, and the listeners out there, that in 1944, when the World Bank IMF was put in place, almost about 44 countries and almost 730 delegates, it takes place in Mount Washington Hotel, that's in New Hampshire, United States of America. In this particular discussion, there are two major actors from the side of United Kingdom and the side of United States of America. United States of America were already dealing in US dollars, and then the person who represented them in that particular meeting was Harry Dexter. And then if you see from United Kingdom, their representative that very day is John Maynard Keynes. John Maynard Keynes wanted them to have a shared control of a new currency, not even the dollar. He wanted them to establish a particular currency known as Banco. And United States of America still said no, that they are the leader. The particular currency that will be adopted for exchange in all over the world, it is going to be dollar. And at the end of the day, John Maynard Keynes really lost, while Harry Dexter won for United States of America. Yeah. And you could see vividly clear from that particular place, that was the day that the future and destiny of most developing economies in the world was pegged. It was designed. It was orchestrated by these colonial powers. It was what we call economic hegemons. But the major hegemon as at that time, I think, this particular project is one of the major projects that make United States of America to become world power, because he who controls the economy controls the politics. He who control the economy control other space of life. And I really feel that the solution for most developing economies in the world, I think we had a discussion with you about the new chairman of ECOWAS, who is
0: Senegal.
4: The reason why he's talking about having
0: EC, that is a currency you can use across ECOWAS nations.
4: Yes, of course. The reason why is because we must
0: just like the EU.
4: Yes, of course. We must have to cut. We must have to cut ourselves from the Bretton Woods institution. It is so calibrated in a manner that whether you like it or not, you're coming to look for one thing or the other, of which this is being perpetrated in what we call dependency. And not even dependency, having dominance and being the hegemons of economics blocks of the world. If you try to enter what we call the World Economic Forum. In the World Economic Forum, where you see things like Bloomberg, you see things like Fox and all whatnot, all that they used to say is being controlled by the Bretton Woods institutions. And in a situation that even if you're a black person who is super rich, you understand, there is a way they peg you, and there's a way you do business with them. There's a way, the exchange, are you getting me, of business between the Southern Pole, and then the Northern Pole is always different. There is always a difference. So in a nutshell, we should be able to think of having an independent economic plan. Our leaders should begin to talk about Africanization in the real sense that they will sum up their own national interests at the various countries at their own level to work objectively towards achieving a greater plan for Nigeria.
0: Thank you very much, Joet, for that analysis. Aliu Garba, your take on this?
3: Yes, this is an issue that has been overflopped, and we'll continue to emphasize, re-emphasize and overemphasize, for the fact that, yes, when you look at the Bretton Woods system, that is the IMF World Bank, that comes with severe conditionalities. If you look at it from another angle and broader perspective, it's a broad spectrum.
0: Sure.
3: That is why we continue to discuss about this issue. It has to do with capital flight and what do you call brain drain.
0: Yeah.
3: When you look at some of the best brains that work in the IMF World Bank are mostly Africans, and particularly friends to Nigeria, then we are supposed to be beneficiaries of most of these policies that are being made. Looking down at the domestic affair, how we run our economy. But as it is today, our economy is being run based on the prescription of IMF World Bank. When it comes to policy direction, we don't have an independent direction.
0: True.
3: We're always navigating towards the direction they have actually asked us to go. Okay, look at it. It's just like the saying that goes this way. To be dependent, you might one day be disappointed. That's why we keep on having disappointment. Why are we having disappointment? It's because we're hell-bent, hook, line, and sinker, based on the IMF World Bank prescription. True. That comes with exploitative tendencies.
0: True.
3: Why can't we do... Look, that is why we're talking about globalization and the challenges of African economic self-reliance.
0: Sure,
3: prospect
0: sure.
3: and challenges.
0: Sure.
3: We should be... We should take ownership. We should determine our economic destiny.
0: Sure.
3: Not allowing other people to determine for us.
0: Yes.
3: As they are determining for us, we are more or less like puppets. They are just fine-tuning and remote controlling us, telling us the direction to go. While most of them are not in Nigeria, they are not seeing how those policies have become harsh. They are not trickling. Any policy that should be made today, when it comes to policy making, when it comes to decision making, it should trickle down to an average Nigeria, not only beautifully designed on papers by paper tigers. We need to see full implementation. That is where we appreciate the fact that, okay, yes, this thing is actually reflecting on the yearnings and aspirations of the Nigerian citizens. But as it were today, no matter the kind of what the policy you come with, it can be beautiful, but the implementation process is where we always have problem. So we are reading out this raw fact and figures so that we understand the workings of our economy and how our economy is being run from external from the outside. By external people. Are you getting me?
0: Yes.
3: So that's why we need to be very careful on how we hit to some of this economic advice that doesn't all go well with us when we look at it domestically.
0: Yes, Ali. Having said that,
4: yeah.
0: you look at, you know, it's not bad for us to have allies, right?
3: Yeah.
0: But you don't allow your ally,
3: yeah,
0: you know, to dictate for you.
3: Yeah.
0: You don't allow him to have. Look at Ethiopia.
3: Yeah.
0: They don't receive any advice. They don't receive any contribution from any part of the world. The economy is domestic. They domesticate their development, and that's what Nigeria needs. In
3: I
0: all ramifications,
3: you said something. No yes. nation is autarky. No yes. nation is self-sufficient. No man is. It's just like the adage that goes: no nation is an island.
0: Good.
3: You can't do without other nations.
0: You keep hearing that the U.S. Have interest. The British have interest. In our elections,
3: vested interest
0: keep bringing people that keep destroying this country because of their own selfish interest. Nigeria need to rise up. We need to rise up above the occasion to be able to fix this. We have to do it.
4: Well, if you look at China, for example, China has been able to do that which you're talking about. China is the fastest growing economy in the world with over $16 trillion economy,
0: yes,
4: in terms of strength. And you could see that China went into isolations to develop its own economy. But today, Nigeria, anything small, they will announce it to the world. Now those countries overseas will come and now look for the potentials who discover new
0: things. Brain drain. That's brain drain.
3: I love that.
4: Yes, you understand. So at the end of the day, you discover that we're not arriving at anything. So when are we as a country will decide our own destiny and our own fate to be able to move from the level we are to the next level for us to be developed? I think that is the question that each leader in Nigeria needs to ask himself.
3: You said something. I love
0: yes.
3: that. China did that. Do you know what they did? They use what we call the protectionist theory.
0: Yes.
3: The protectionist theory is allowing them to avail themselves with the unique and golden opportunities
0: yes.
3: within their own country and
0: We really need to learn from this development.
3: China was China was a bigger nation.
0: Of course, of course.
3: In 1960,
4: yes,
3: where was Nigeria in 1960?
0: Nigeria
3: we have gained
0: one
3: political.
0: Of the richest, one of
3: but
0: the richest
3: China
0: countries
3: in 19,
0: world.
3: China in 19,
0: that time.
3: China in 1960 yes. was a bigger nation. She was running helter skelter, begging from one country to
0: of
3: the
0: course,
3: other.
0: Of
3: why
0: course,
3: why China today, my brother?
0: Of course. So, gentlemen, thank you for that. Let's go back in time as well to look at one of our ugly history. You know, we say we have to talk about it. LD said, Miago Yan, you know, we need to know some of these things and subject them to analysis so that we don't repeat the same mistake.
3: History should not repeat itself.
0: Yes.
3: Yeah.
0: July 24, 1967, the drums of war are beating loud. We are in the thick of the Nigerian Civil War. Biafra declared its independence 2 months earlier. The Biafran leader, Odumegu Ojukwu, launched an offensive into the Midwestern region, hoping to link up with the coast and get international supplies. But today, the federal troops, the federal troops led by the relentless Colonel Murtala Mohammed strike back with Tondero's force. They captured Benin City. This isn't just about who controls a city. Benin City was the capital of the Midwest. By taking it, the federal side breaks the back of the Biafran Operation Unicorn. Strategically, this is the knockout punch because it gives the federal control over the road to the Niger Delta and the Delta. That's where the oil is. Socially and politically, this day changes everything. The Midwest is forced to reevaluate its identity. Are they with the East Biafra or the West Nigeria? The federal victory here forces the Biafrans to retreat. It seals the secessionist fate regarding international maritime access. From this day for July 24th, the Biafran supply line is choked. Economically, it means Nigeria's oil revenue, which would fuel the country's boom in the 70s, remains largely under federal control. It cemented the One Nigeria policy with the ink of military conquest. However, it also deepened ethnic suspicions as the Midwestern minorities were caught in a brutal crossfire, leading to a humanitarian crisis that would escalate over the subsequent months. Yes, it's one of our ugly history
3: yeah.
0: Right? The Biafra War, you know, who won. In fact, at the end of the day, it was declared no victory, no vanquish. In some books, they said the brothers war. Truly, there wasn't any reason for that war in the first place. Wouldn't have taken place.
3: It was needless.
0: Yes, it was needless. It was seriously needless. Of recent, something is going around on the media. You know, the governor of Plateau State made a statement. You know, he had a session with the Indibo, and then he made an interesting statement. It was like an apology to the Indibo. He said, "Let's heal the wounds. These things have come and gone. You know, nobody is trying to, you know, to scratch old wounds here. When we talk about the story, we said we just want us to know, you know, and so that we don't repeat the same mistake that happened as at that time. And we can't stop talking about it until we understand, and then we embrace ourselves as brothers. We are one Nigeria. We are Nigerians, right? And there should be unity. There should be fair equity. There should be fairness in our dealings. Gentlemen, looking at the history, you know, Murtala was in command then and all of that, you know, it was a war, it was a battle. And so he played the role that he was supposed to play, right? And and that happened, you know, based on the history we just read. Looking at that, okay, and the apology that the Plateau State governor gave to the Indibo, you know, like apologizing for what our own leaders did us at that time, you know, the participation of Plateau State in that war. You know, my dad was a military man, he fought the Biafra War as well, and many other people here on the Plateau. The head of state then was Yakub Gwan, was Plateau, you know. So he was just making a remark, okay, to say, let's bury the hatchet, you know, age old hatchet, and move together as one. We are one people, indivisible, okay, people. Let's put hands together. No matter where you are in Nigeria, we are one Nigeria. Let's put hands together to work together. What we say about that, looking at the Biafra War, and also the governor said, Dred Lonkat.
4: Well, if you look at what happened during the civil war in Nigeria, it will tell you vividly clear that Nigeria as a country. I am asking this question whereby in some books it is written that Nigeria was discovered by Lord Lugard, you know, that the name Nigeria was given by Flora Shaw and stuff like that. Those things are colonial economy. As far as I'm concerned, the mistakes that has already taken place is that the military administration has failed in managing diversity in Nigeria. I think that was what led to the civil war in Nigeria. Now, when Ojukwu declared the state of Biafra on May 30th,
2: It became
3: 1967. They are here radically.
2: Yes, radical. Of course. Mm-hmm. 1967. That was what really caused the major crux of the issues in Nigeria. Now, looking at what His Excellency, the Executive Governor of Plateau State, Governor Caleb Manasseh Mutfwang, you know, he is a governor of intellectual capacity and a governor who is a true advocate for peace. And you could see that in a session he had with the Igbos organization in Plateau State, trying to really tell them, give them the assurance that they are living in a safe haven in Plateau State. And they also have, he is also advocating that they should also contribute to peace building in Plateau State for us to achieve the dividends of democracy. It is often said that social and economic development can only thrive in the atmosphere of peace. Let's give peace a chance.
0: Ali, just briefly, so that
3: I commend and salute the governor's effrontery, temerity, and courage, based on inclusion, carrying the people along and giving them. Yes, when you look at those that ousted Thomas Agu Iranzi, mostly are Plateau people that took part, active part in the 15 January 1966 first coup d'état. And they argue in the Iranian coup of 1967, July 29, I think so. Yes, we've seen the major role, pivotal role they played. We've seen the likes of Colonel Walby, who is from Plateau State. We've seen the likes of Colonel Joe Agahan, who is from Benue State. We've seen the likes of Colonel Martins Adamu, who is from Plateau State. Sadly, I think on the flip side, the other angle too should always try to apologize for the demise of Adjutant Yakubu Pam, the Adjutant General then, I think so. Yes, he was actually killed during those period. So I think the governor is a sapient. He's a sage. He has used his own wisdom that God has granted to him in order to see how he can appease the people. And I love his leadership style. No doubt he has been carrying the people along. But it's just that as human beings, we are not self-acclaimed and we are prone to errors and bound to mistakes. But I think in one last conclusive statement, my fervent prayer is that God should continue to grant him the grace to lead the righteous while he handles the mantle of leadership and steering the affairs of Plateau people.
0: Yes, thank you very much. God bless our governor. God keep him for us, for the wonderful

0: Work he's doing here on the plateau. He's a man of peace.
1: Yeah, he's very peaceful.
0: Yes, he's a man of peace. Just a quote from what he said. He said, "We have become one family because our people were deceived into going to war, and we regret it. We must close the chapter and move forward."
1: Yeah,
0: he's a man of peace.
1: Yeah, he's championing a just cause.
0: In fact, History Desk Television, we're saying thank you, Governor Manasse Mutfang, for showing taking that courage, you know, to stretch the hand of peace and brotherliness to everyone on the plateau, irrespective of your tribe.
1: Yeah, you know, okay. Some excellencies are being addressed as excellencies, but they're not excellent.
0: You
1: but
0: get what I'm saying?
1: To the fact that Mutfang has been doing excellently well.
0: Sure.
1: So that means excellent.
0: Yes. So our lines are open now. You can call. The number to call is 080-6464-1536. Call to make your contribution. Hello, good morning. Your name and where are you calling from?
2: Good morning, gentlemen of the press and the speaker. My name is Mark. I'm calling from the AMCTV Center here, Village Angrojo.
0: Yeah, Mark, your contribution briefly, please.
2: This is what we call a diplomatic statement. Any people, man or woman or boy or girl, that you are free to invest in class, you are free to tap the resources class, you are free to make sure that class two get to the next level. That is what is going to happen. Brotherhood and sisterhood, that everybody to the question of their class two, you'll be thinking about your own feelings. That maybe as from our people, I'll be thinking only about our sister, I'll not think about how to develop where I'm staying, and I will see you as we go. It's a very good statement. Honestly speaking, I urge both in Plateau to do the needful. Do what we do to develop the state, economically, social, politically. We also participate politically. All these social things we do, that's for the development.
0: Sure.
2: I want to talk about Nigerian economy, like what we started with. Nigerian economy is that we concentrate more on consumption. What we have in Nigeria community, look at, we don't want to harness it. That is the problem that we have. The area we start harnessing, we don't believe in all these conditionalities, IMF or whatever we give like that. Like, as far as Nigeria country, depending on the resources from coming consultant.
0: Thank you very much, Mazi, for your contributions. Thank you. All right, our phone lines are open. Our phone lines are open. You can call to make your contributions. That was Mazi.
3: That's a very wonderful.
0: You know, yes.
1: I love his discernment.
0: Mazi is always...
1: He's a discerning mind.
0: He's a discerning mind. And somebody that loves peace too.
1: Yeah, I love his political unity. Neutrality.
0: He's been on the plateau for a very long time.
1: Coordinator. Yes. Look, I was... A lot of in 2001, I did my extramurals in his
0: beautiful.
1: Place.
0: Beautiful. It's just like the SPSS Kefi.
1: Yeah, Kefi is full of preliminary studies. That have produced useful members of the society.
0: That's how
1: so Mazi too has done that.
0: Yes,
1: we congratulate
0: our listeners. You can call to make your contributions. We still have a little time. The number to call is 080-6464-1536. The phone lines are open. You call to make your contributions. So like we were saying about the governor, yes, it is a man of peace. Let's support him in all areas, and let's

0: Reconciliations came after humanity.
1: I think
0: what should be considered is
1: I think the government, okay, and other
2: have you not seen Ibrahim Traore, who says that nobody should go and say that he wants to introduce Sharia law in his own constituency because he discovered that there are people who are brainwashed.
1: Yes, but I saw here in the
0: notwithstanding, you know, it's a secular state. Predominantly in a secular state, it's not an Islamic state.
1: You,
0: we
1: you
0: should get it right.
2: Yes,
0: in a secular state where predominantly we have Christians, Muslims, pagans, atheists, Buddhists,
2: yes, of course.
0: You should allow people to have a leveling playing ground. But you don't introduce something that will infringe the right.
1: You know, this thing we're talking about happening, he wanted years back, okay, this guy, Mohamed Morsi.
0: That was
1: ousted out by Al-Sisi, who is the president.
2: Yeah.
1: Do you know why they removed him after this guy, Mubarak? They removed him because he wanted Sharia law to become the constitution.
0: Do you know what? And besides that, you know we have sex.
1: Yes.
0: In the glorious Quran, we have about 73 sex. And you know the brotherhood. Okay, the brotherhood is where he belongs to. So he wanted to introduce that doctrine of the brotherhood.
1: to the country.
0: Egyptian state.
1: Yes, so that was rejected.
0: All right.
1: Your final take, Dredd, and also...
2: Nigeria is a great nation. Plateau State is a great place. Let's keep on living in peace with one another. Having a very prosperous plateau is possible if we become law-abiding citizens. Good morning, Nigeria.
0: Yeah, development can only thrive in a conducive and enabling environment where there is peace. So we should embrace peace and keep the flag flying. We're Nigerians, let's remain blessed. Do enjoy the rest of your day.
1: Yes, and so we've come to the end of today's show. 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You join us on JFM on Friday, 9 to 10 as well. 9 to 10 as well. 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I remain your host, Yuba Adams, signing out.

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2: Idan har farin yana da sauti a Nigeria, to tabbas zai kasance daidai da wannan. 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
3: Although no case of Ebola has been reported in Nigeria, we must remain observant following the outbreak of the disease in Central Africa. 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
5: It is 10 o'clock. I am David King, and here are the stories of following this hour. The Nigeria Security and Civil Defense Corps has said that it handled more than 100 cases of rape and other gender-related issues in Kwara State between January and June 2026. The Kwara Commandant of the NSCDC, Abbas Nda Mohammed, disclosed this to newsmen on Tuesday in Ilorin. He described the achievement as a notable success in the fight against gender-based violence and the protection of vulnerable persons across the state. Nda Mohammed said that the command secured a life imprisonment sentence against a convicted sexual offender during the period under review. The New Nigeria People's Party has uploaded details of its 2027 presidential placeholder candidate and 355 National Assembly candidates onto the Independent National Electoral Commission portal in spite of tight deadlines. The party's national chairman, Agbo Meja, disclosed this at a news conference on Tuesday in Abuja. Agbo Meja described the achievement as historic, given the time constraints that followed the delayed compliance with court orders by INEC and recognizing the authentic leadership of the party led by its founder, Boniface Anyebunam. The Ebonyi Executive Council has sent a bill to the State House of Assembly seeking to regulate the sale of metal and electrical scraps, house rents, and agency fees in the state. The approval, according to the government, is a follow-up to its earlier resolve to regulate the affected sectors and address practices considered detrimental to residents. Briefing newsmen on the outcome of the executive meeting on Tuesday in Abakaliki, Ikewa Omabe, the State Commissioner for Information and Orientation, said the proposed legislation also covered other matters connected with the regulation of the sectors. On the foreign scene, South Africa has introduced mandatory health screening measures for travelers arriving in the country from the Democratic Republic of the Congo and Uganda following the ongoing Ebola virus disease outbreak. The South African government said in a traveler alert posted on social media on Tuesday. According to the World Health Organization, more than 2,400 confirmed Ebola cases and over 900 deaths have been reported in the DRC since the outbreak was declared in May. British Prime Minister Andy Burnham on Tuesday announced the removal of tax on household electricity bills in a move aimed at reducing pressure on families facing rising living costs, according to the government. The government said in an official statement that it will scrap the 5% value-added tax on household electricity bills from October 1st. The measure is expected to lower annual electricity costs for a typical household by about £45 under the price cap set by Ofgem, the regulator for Britain's electricity and natural gas markets. In entertainment news, filmmaker Jade Osimhenro has questioned the growing culture of sharing intimate trauma on podcasts, asking whether public confession is replacing therapy and community support. In a post shared on X on Tuesday, Jade Osimhenro said she had spent the last hour listening to a podcast in which a female guest detailed painful aspects of her marriage and divorce while in tears. And in sports, the Nigeria Golf Federation has dismissed reports alleging its suspension by the African Golf Confederation, saying they were false and misleading. The Nigeria Golf Federation President Olusegun Runsewe said on Tuesday that the reports published by some online platforms were malicious and not verified.

0: Although no case of Ebola has been reported in Nigeria, we must remain observant following the outbreak of the disease in Central Africa. Ebola is a serious illness that can spread through direct contact with the bodily fluids of an infected person. While there's no cause for panic, this is the time to stay alert. Do not drop your guard. Wash your hands frequently with soap and water. Or use an alcohol-based hand sanitizer. 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Stay alert, stay informed, and above all, stay safe. This is a message from the Silverbird Group.
1: Mr. Politician.
2: It's interesting. It's fascinating. It's spellbinding. It's captivating. It's analytical, educative, and resourceful. It's Political Update on Rhythm 93.7 FM Jaws with Sagacious Bello Loopman, the golden son of Jaws.

0: Because in this part of the world, once we have one success, we start celebrating and we forget about the onerous tax that is before us. It should also not be a basis for claiming that the war against kidnapping has been won. The real test, if you ask me, is for government security to also ensure that most of these attacks are prevented.
1: Sure.
0: And not for the attack again to be reacted upon. The success of every administration is not on how many people were released after abduction, but on how effective the mechanism is to prevent that particular genocide, that particular attack, that particular kidnapping, that particular killing, like what happened yesterday in Dorowa Babuje. If at all we were able to prevent it from happening, Pablo Quiz, we will actually come here and we will celebrate the officers that are also in charge. So, in fact, the most important lesson from that particular operation should also cascade to other parts of the country. The value of intelligence security, effective intelligence gathering, the issue of surveillance. Can we also ensure interagency cooperation and coordination and collaboration that also existed in Orire is also applied in Babuji, Doroa? Can we ensure careful planning and also sustainable kind of reactive mechanism like we also did? Because it's not also bad for us to be very effective in reaction, but it's better to be effective in proactiveness than be reactive. Can we also ensure that just like the operation that was carried out without the payment of ransom, every other Nigerian that is actually in captivity as we speak right now, every other Nigerian that is susceptible to attack in Bassa, that is susceptible to attack in Orire, that is susceptible to attack in Ifelodu, that is susceptible to attack in Kaenji, in every other part, including Basari in Katsina, is also feeling that confident that indeed the security will be able to also really come and ameliorate his suffering. So the approach government should also adopt going forward should be that model, especially the successful ones that we have seen, so that we don't also turn kidnapping, banditry, attacks and killing into an enterprise that is already turning into. In most cases, government tells you don't pay ransom. But families pay ransom out of desperation because you don't even have a choice. You sell even your means of livelihood because you want your own loved one to stay alive. So government must intensify what is called intelligence gathering. Government must improve rapid response mechanism. They must reassure the citizens that they would not be abandoned anytime they are kidnapped. Do you know that in Ifelodun local government, just on Monday, a pregnant woman and two others were kidnapped around that vicinity. Since February this year, they paid 60 million naira. The diasporans were able to form a WhatsApp group with the locals, and they were able to raise the money. So in one sense, we are successful in Orire. In another sense, can we call that a success?
1: No.
0: Because indeed, we are fueling the oxygen that spur and catalyze the entire enterprise of kidnapping. Because out of that money, in fact, they even gave them beer. They gave them alcohol. They gave them rice. They gave them seasoning. They gave them semovita. All sorts of things because they told them that they were feeding their family members. As if those people told them that they were
2: eating at home.
0: Not eating at home. So indeed, how do we make kidnapping an unprofitable enterprise? That should be the question that the president should be asking every chief security officer this morning. And the chief security officers also should be asking all their subordinates, how can we ensure that we make kidnapping, this killing, because these people that kill these minors, there must be a reason for it. How can that be unprofitable to them? So the Oyo model should be reviewed and adopted for addressing similar cases across the country. It should be a template for nationwide strategy. It's built on intelligence, it's built on coordination, it's built on sustained pressure against the criminal group, and we must also ensure that we reclaim our forest. After killing the people in Babuji, did they run back to Barkilali? No. They must have followed one forest, one ungoverned space, one mountain, other territories that are supposed to be catalysts for even tourism. But in our own climb, they have actually turned to terrorism enclave. And that's why we should be able to have a coordinated effort to reclaim all those places that we all call ungoverned in this part of the world that have become safe haven of these kidnappers. These are the places that they hibernate. These are the places that they regroup. These are the places that they transact. These are the places that they collect ransom, bandits, terrorists. In fact, it has even made the entire terrorism to be a very big entrepreneurship. It has made it to be an enterprise. It has become a sole proprietorship. It has become a partnership. It has become a business venture. So can we ensure that at least we dismantle this network so that going forward, every Nigerian can beat their chest that everywhere they are actually safe. But this requires sustained military operation. It requires improved areas

0: surveillance. It requires modern technology. It requires stronger policing and close collaboration with local communities. And the political leaders should also stop politicizing security matters. Because these particular people, they don't care who is a PDP man. They don't care who is an APC man. They don't care who is a Muslim. They don't care who is a Christian. That's why when people started polarizing along religion, what did United States say last month? We have protected all the Christians in Nigeria we are living. Did they protect these people in Babuje Doroa yesterday?
1: What about the people in Riom?
0: What about the people in Riom? And when we were shouting that time, some of the bigots were calling us names. You say these people have their own different agenda that is different from your own.
1: Well, I wish you had more time, but then we'll keep talking on issues like this because we don't allow emotions and sentiments to override our sense of reasoning, and that's why we choose not to actually profile any tribe
0: at
1: any
0: all,
1: religion, any ethnic group, or any community. Once a criminal is found from any tribe, from any religion, he is never an ambassador of that religion, nor of that tribe, nor of that community, but he should be treated and called by the name that is deserving of the act. That is a criminal and a criminal. All right, Bello, if you are ready, let's take the first story on the Punch newspaper. Reps intensify fake agency probe, give MDA's 48-hour ultimatum. Now, Bello, whether we like it or not, this creation of creation of budget code for an unapproved entity like the PFIPC points to severe internal manipulation rather than a simple administrative error. First of all, Nigerians need to know how voluminous is the budget of 2026. It is it spans across a total of 2,604 pages.
0: Yeah.
1: And that fake agency, as they call it, did not appear on page 1,000. No. Did not appear on page 1,500. Did not appear even on page 500, but on page 50 and 51. Now, Bello, investigators are probing the purported fake agency led by alleged impostor Adeyemi by past executive and legislative scrutiny to secure a $1.3 billion allocation in the 2026 budget. While officials initially claimed fraud, evidence shows the entity obtained a budget code, secured Office of the Accountant General mandated though unused CBN accounts, and received recognition from civil service, prompting an active ICPC investigation into the massive oversight failure. Now, Bello, whether we like it or not, there's no way an agency will find itself into the budget and even getting that code. That code, you have to pass through rigorous screening and approvals.
0: Yeah.
1: That, in fact, you would think that you are looking for a ticket to heaven. But for this agency to get that code, that means something is definitely wrong. Now the investigation by the National Assembly, House of Reps to be precise, even though some Nigerians have expressed their concerns that probably what happened during the job racketeering probe of the federal character might actually play out again. But then we give the benefit of doubt.
0: Yeah.
1: But who is that person that should be held accountable? Because ministries, departments, and agencies did not just go into the hallowed chambers of the National Assembly and met the senators and the 360 House of Rep members. No, they were grouped, and every House committee on ministries, departments, and agencies had their own ministries that they actually scrutinized their budget when they came for the defense. So who are those in the National Assembly that actually scrutinized this agency under which ministry? Now, Bello, if people thought they have had it all, another news just came out, published by Tracker, and has sparked outrage, which revealed that 8.05 billion naira was also allocated for religious infrastructure within the 2026 budget. And you ask yourself the question, Nigeria, based on Section 10 of the Constitution of the Federal Republic of Nigeria, the Federation or any state shall not adopt a state religion, because everybody has a choice of association and what you choose to believe in.
0: Yeah.
1: But now we have 8.05 billion said to have been allocated for church and mosque projects.
0: That's Nigeria for you, Pam Dunkwiz, if you know what we spend on religion, just to appease people that are actually in the religion, not really because of the doctrine, the philosophy of that particular religion. That you definitely know that we are actually even wasting money, and we are using baskets to be fetching water in this part of the world. How do you explain a situation where the Federal Ministry of Foreign Affairs wrote to the National Security Advisor after an inquiry was actually sought, and they were able to tell them that indeed this particular agency, this particular impostor was actually unknown to the federal government. But 2 months later, that same impostor, that same agency that is described as fake, appeared on page 50 and page 51 of the budget that the president presented. That tells you that there is actually a gap in terms of administrative bureaucracy in this part of the world. The CBN said the account linked to the agency were open on directive of the Accountant General of the Federation. Accountant General said there was no account that was opened by the CBN. So in this particular hiatus, in this particular gap, in this particular quandary, in this particular altercation, in this particular conundrum, who exactly do we believe? In this puzzle, who do we believe? The head of civil service said, yes, it's true that there is actually an apartment or probably an office space that was allotted to that ministry, to that agency, but then that is part of the SGF space. So the SGF should be able to come to the House of Representatives. I don't care about the past record and antecedent of investigation. I love the fact that this particular investigation is being given all the impetus of seriousness by the chairman, because he has even read the riot act to most of the ministries, to most of the department, to most of the agencies, that if you fail to appear before us here, you are, number one, circumventing the Constitution, Section 80, Section 81 to 84 of the Constitution of the Federal Republic of Nigeria. So indeed, some of us want to know more about this. Even if the recommendation will not even see the light of the day, it helps us to know antecedents of people. It helps us to know the pedigree of people. And by knowing that, going forward, when you are coming out in 2027 to tell us that you want to contest election, we'll be the first to tell you that no, we need to ask you this question, because this was exactly the revelation coming. Where is that man that pretended to be dead or to have fainted during one of the inquiries? Exactly. You could see that even though he didn't go to jail, but his political life died naturally. So sometimes some of these inquiries, they are actually meant to get to unravel who you are, where you actually at, and then your antecedent and pedigree. And Nigerians are not docile. Nigerians are watching, and they will also see what everyone is doing. So circumventing what these people are actually doing is also a refusal to honor an invitation by the president, by the instrument of democracy. And the difference between democracy and the military rule is the National Assembly. So if the National Assembly is the one that is actually inviting you, and you're saying you're not coming, then indeed you're not even worth that office that you are claiming. I love the fact that, despite the fact that Bianca Ojukwu, the Minister of Foreign Affairs, sent a representative, they said no. She must appear by herself, because this is not a tea party. We are here for seriousness, and we want to get to hear from the horse's mouth. Where is the SGF? When is the NSA going to be going to that panel, so that we can also get to know why, for example, after writing back that that agency does not exist, it shouldn't even be funded, but yet the agency got $1.3 billion in the budget that came 2 months later. Who exactly facilitated and catalyzed that? We don't want to know. That's exactly what Nigerians actually are angling for us to speak right now. So any ministry, any department, any agency that fails to appear this particular invitation does not know what is called national interest. In the interest of the nation, everybody should be able to think twice before thinking of not appearing before the entire National Assembly that is actually investigating this issue.
1: Bello, now let's also take it a little bit further. Now, legally acquiring a budget code from an uncaptured agency is nearly impossible without fraud, because it requires an enabling act or gazette, official inclusion in the appropriation act, and strict Office of the Accountant General cryptographic approvals. Consequently, when an approved entity like the PFIPC has successfully secured a code via the GIFMIS portal, it points to severe institutional vulnerabilities, including high-level insider collusion, forged documents, and exploited technical loopholes, rather than a simple administrative error. Now, we hope that this committee set up to investigate this probe. We hope that whoever is mentioned in the course of this investigation, because we have seen so many contradictions from the presidency, from the Office of the Accountant General, from the CBN, and the head of service, so many contradictions left, right, and center. In one breath, they will tell you that it never existed. In one breath, they told you that there was no account in the first place. Now we are hearing that yes, an account was opened, but it's not operational. Who opened that account? But the big question here is, how did they get that code, that budget code? Because that alone is an indication that our money in Nigeria is not safe.
0: And Femi Falana, that was ready to provide pro bono service. You know, the good thing with the likes of Femi Falana is that they collect money from the rich and they give it back to the poor. Himself and Gani Fawahemi. That's why when Gani Fawahemi decided to go and defend Chuba Okadibo, when some people wanted to drag him, he said, indeed, the 5 million naira that I charged Chuba Okadibo is even small compared to what I used to charge, especially government officials. I go to give pro bono service to people that are actually downtrodden, but I collect the money from the rich. That's the way he described his own kind of administration as at the time he was alive. I remember that Femi Falana at the time was the lawyer to Bola Tinubu. When Gani Fawahemi, in fact, along the Apapa Road, where they were coming back from the court, that area boys followed him and they pounced on his vehicle and broke the windscreen. Because what did he do? They were together in Nadeku with Tinubu. But when it came to the issue of forgery, according to Gani, he was the first to go to court to go and ask questions about the credentials of Bola Tinubu, despite the fact they were friends. As at that time, Femi Falana was the lawyer, and the newspapers were awash, not by the case itself, but a mentor versus his mentee. As at that time, Femi Falana was the lawyer to Bola Ahmed Tinubu. Today, Femi Falana is the one that is saying, Adeyemi, go, I'm behind you. That is principle. Because they must have probably deviated one way or the other. Maybe there are some things that they are doing right now that is not in tune with the philosophy of Femi Falana, that he decided to also tow the other side of the divide. But he told Adeyemi two things. Number one, don't grant any interview because you'll be complicating issues. He was surprised to his bewilderment and chagrin the next day. He saw Adeyemi, even after his arrest, in an Instagram interview with Very Dark Man. I'm sure that was exactly what made Femi Falana to recuse himself from the case. Number two, July 27, we must go to court. That was what Femi Falana told him. And he told Femi Falana that I would not appear because my life is in danger. That was before this is arrest. So people that are close to them have said that pro bono was what Femi Falana said was giving him. And now that Femi Falana has withdrawn from the case, it might be because of these two reasons. Because people like that, once they give you directive, they know exactly what they are doing.
1: Sure.
0: And when you're not following their directive, someone that wants to give you pro bono service, of course, he will disappear. When I went to Abuja, and Solomon Dalu had to go and wear his wig, you have our man, S.A.N., Pastor Gyangzi, that had to leave whatever he's doing to follow me to court. Imagine a Gyangzi telling me that if you get to that police station, don't grant an interview. Then I want to be microphone crazy friendly and frenzy. Then when I just see the pressman and I say, no, I want to be popular, he will withdraw his service. Maybe that was exactly what happened to this young man. So you must actually, probably from the money you say you have borrowed from the bank, you have to go and get your lawyer by yourself. Imagine a Femi Falana defending you in this type of case. There are some lawyers that even judges are afraid of them. One of them is Gani Fawahemi. Gani Fawahemi said, I have beaten the man that is always coming to the side of government every time. The main government lawyer, F.R.A. Williams. He said, out of the 51 times we have met in court, I've beaten him 49 times.
1: Bello, I just want to also take us through an issue that's currently happening in the United States, just to buttress the point that at a point, then Bola Ahmed Tinubu, now President Bola Ahmed Tinubu, were close and best of friends with the likes of Gani Fawahemi.
0: Exactly.
1: But because of ideology,
0: yes,
1: because of principle, they decide to part ways.
0: That was when my respect for Gani grew higher.
1: Now, both the Democrats and Republican parties are experiencing sharp internal divisions as they head towards the November 2026 U.S. midterm election. For the ruling Republicans, the friction stems from a fractured congressional conference, a wave of retirement and backlash over aggressive foreign policy. For the opposition Democrats, ideological rift between surging progressive and moderate establishment candidates are complicating their election strategy. Now, Republicans are having issues within their party, and they are not agreeing with one another. Democrats, even though they would have used that as an advantage to cash in on the fight, internal wrangling of the Republicans. But they said, no, we also have our own problems.
0: Exactly.
1: And they are looking at each other in the eyes and telling each other the truth. Bello, tell me, how possible is it today that you see governors or National Assembly members or State Assembly members that are in the same political party, either with the governor, either with the president, either with the local government chairman, to say things are going wrong? If we don't do it like this, we might lose this going into the future. But Lord, be rest assured that if you are that person that made that statement to your own political party, the next thing is a very long letter of dismissal from the party. If you dare mention that in the National Assembly, depending on who is on the throne of the leadership, you will be suspended and expelled from the National Assembly, and probably they will use a statement, gross misconduct, and probably insubordination.
0: I'm the quiz you remember vividly in 2010 to be precise. Obasanjo played a very pivotal role in bringing Goodluck Jonathan to power.
1: Sure.
0: He was the one that came to the north to convince and persuade people, and if you check the result, Jigawa was able to give Goodluck Jonathan more votes than even Buhari. Some states in the north that you would have thought that would not have even voted for Goodluck Jonathan, they voted. And what did Obasanjo tell them? He said in 2015, this man is not going to be contesting for election. He would allow that particular pacification of the north over the death of Yar Adua to happen. And everywhere Obasanjo goes to, when he's taking Goodluck Jonathan, he always announces it. And as at that time, they removed Bamanga Atuku, they brought Vincent Ogbulafo. Ogbulafo, just immediately after the election, re-echoed what all of them had agreed. That in 2015, this was the case against Vincent Ogbulafo. In 2015, we don't know who the president will be, but we know the zone that we're producing the president. He was speaking in the north. That was the only offense of Vincent Ogbulafo, where the hatchet men of Goodluck Jonathan had to go and dig some cases since 2001 of bribery of about 110 million against Vincent Ogbulafo. And they brought it and said he must resign as the PDP chairman. For that statement, oh, that was honest and philosophical, based on all their agreements. That is Nigeria for you. That's when they remembered. Imagine that he had committed an offense since 2001. So you mean that he will have been vilified and vindicated
1: if he had not spoken?
0: If he had not spoken, that is Nigeria for you.
1: All right. You know that today we have limited time, so we'll open the phone lines now for you to add your voice. 0806464 1536 is the number to call, and 0802971 0202 for text messages. Bello, we'll start with the messages.
0: Bello, before that budget, okay, before that budget to be taken to National Assembly, you might have read it. Bulus is saying that. I didn't see the full name, but I saw Bulus. Morning, Bello. How I wish you read the Nation yesterday, in which a former DSS DG, Mr. Makri, in his book long described how Little Bachi died. It's very sad. Even Al-Mustafa can't know. Bala is in jaws. I put that on my Facebook page, and I saw some religious bigots coming to attack me, as if that statement was coming from me. I try my best to give history to people because we want to ensure that the documentation about the philosophy and the history of this country is not twisted.
1: Sure.
0: And this is supposed to be Dennis Amakri. He was the deputy DSS director during Abacha. And he said, contrary to the belief that it was Apu that killed Abacha, he said it was an Igbo pharmacist that actually came to Aso Rock Presidential Villa. And indeed, the head of state at that time just purchased a vehicle for the sister, the elder sister. And the junior one came with the elder sister to thank the head of state. And the elder sister left the junior one behind. This is a statement, not me.
1: You. You are quoting.
0: So if you are chronicling history, why should you blame? If I'm talking about 1966, and if somebody comes and say that no, he was there when Nzogu entered the home that killed Balewa, or when Nzogu entered the home that killed Sadauna, and we decide to re-echo because we want to get the history straight. Is that my statement? Okay. Somebody will come and start quoting some religious thing. Do you also forget that religion says you must speak the truth?
1: Sure,
0: no matter how bitter it is, that's a hadith of the prophet. So some people will concoct all their bigotry into religious, and they would also think that you don't even know what you're doing, especially as regards religion. And then according to him, since somebody has asked the question, he said that at about 4 a.m., 4:05 a.m., she noticed that the head of state was no longer breathing, according to the deputy director of the DSS. So she called his name. He wasn't responding. And she's a pharmacist herself. She felt his pulse and he wasn't responding. She told the soldier that was guiding that guest house that the head of state said, you should give me a vehicle to return me back to my hotel room. Mm. She went back to Nikon Noga and she flew back to Lagos. That when Al-Mustafa came, he tried his best to locate that girl in Abuja. It was difficult. Then the director of DSS called him that he should look for that girl in Lagos. And he got the girl. He said the first thing that girl would tell him, I was not there. But I'm reporting what he said. That I did not kill him. He died on top of me.
1: Sorry, Bello, let me even...
0: This was exactly his statement.
1: Let me quote it here.
0: So if we are bringing this up for post-science student, for government student, if at all these questions come up for them and they are actually quoting sources, then what is bad in that?
1: Now, Bello, the testimony. Amachi reclaimed he personally interrogated a female pharmacist who was present with Abacha during his final moments. According to Amachere, her immediate reaction upon entering his office was, I did not kill him. He died on top of me. Quote. Now, when you see any write-up, I want to tell those that are following you on Facebook, when you see invited comma, that is not the person speaking, but he's quoting what somebody said, so that you don't just conclude and said this is the statement credited to Bello Lookman.
0: Exactly.
1: No, it is not Bello. He's quoting, and that's why most times you see either quoted or that invited comma, you see it, you should know that it is a quote, not the person speaking himself.
0: Good morning, United Nations Ambassador Mr. PDK. Hope the government will do the needful by arresting and stopping the incest are killing Sule in last year. And I say Sule deserves an award.
1: God bless you, Sule.
0: In our next program, because he has been very consistent and he doesn't care where this particular crime happened.
1: Sure.
0: He condemns wherever
1: he's a human being.
0: Himself and Mrs. Folashade. That's exactly the type of bastion that I want to see around. Good morning, Mr. Bello and Pam. Bello said that there must be a reason for the Doroa killings, but I'm telling you that there's no reason. I reported the other day of how I accidentally fell into the of herders, all armed with a new model of the AKM there until 7 February 2026, but nothing was done about it. I have a farm there, and since 2021, I haven't invested a single thing. I can't tell who burnt my house or looted the highly efficient clean energy machine I was building, or rustled my animals or destroyed my vehicle. I can't count how many times I can admit deadly gunfire even yesterday, yet I don't even know anyone there or have any problem with anybody. But no matter the pains or lack, I'll never go begging or waiting for help anywhere, because it's left of my own. I will have what to help with. I only vested there during lockdown. Stena is saying that. All right, thank you so much, Mr. Bello and Pam. Gimba Yagven, Icho Tarok is in Lantern North. All right, thank you so much. And Ms. Fola Shade, good morning, Mr. B. And keep the good work going. Orire School children that comes back, this is not the time to celebrate. It's time to put an end to insecurity once and for all. Nigerians need peace of mind. Good Nigerians, please get your PVC ready to make Nigeria better tomorrow. Let's continue to pray and live together in peace. Good morning, Nigeria. The problems of this country is National Assembly. They became rubber stamp executive. Diary is in Keystone Bank here in Terminals. Good morning, Mr. PDK and Sagacious Bello Lookman. Security agencies must step up the game to outwit these terrorists. Gomex Agomis in Fobor. And Juan Ahmadu. Good morning, great minds watching you live from Du. And Moses Osha Hemba. Good morning. And John Lakan, keep up the good work, PMB. Imalon Wery Audu. Good morning, Sir Bello and Pam. Help us tell the governor of Plateau State about the light of Miango he promised to restore at the end of January. Up to now, we don't hear from him. And Dauda Dominic Bello and Pam, I'm watching you live from Lamingo Road. You guys are really digesting what is bedeviling Nigerian security. May God help us. Abaka Joyce Joshua, good morning, great presenters watching you people live. Bello dressing is fine, looking like a cowboy. Wow, Abaka, thank you very
1: thank
0: much.
1: Thank you.
0: I take that as a compliment. Muslim Muhammad is saying good morning to you and the entire people out there. Thank you so much. We've exhausted the messages.
1: 08064641536 is a number to call. Turn down the volume of your radio when you make that call so that we can have a very, very smooth conversation.
0: Okay, we have some other messages. Idris Liman Muhammad, well done, BMP. We are listening. Fisher Jr., yes, yes, you indeed a genius. Keep the good work. And Dawam L. David, good morning. I love your analysis. Leo is in Fraka. And Samuel Agene, good morning, Bello Lookman. You are looking dapper today. More importantly, thank you for using your platform to keep us informed, and you expose bad governance. The country needs more voices like yours. People, don't stop. Okay, don't stop the good work. Samuel Emmanuel Agene is in Tidumada Ikukumu. Thank you very much, Samuel.
1: Hello, good morning.
2: Hello, good morning.
1: Morning, that should be Sule Lasisi.
0: Yeah.
2: Yeah, I'm Sule from Lasisi.
1: Go ahead, Sule.
0: Award-winning Sule.
2: Thank you, sir. Definitely, And we have to declare, we have to show our concern, because anybody that was killed, either you are a Muslim or Christian, no matter which religion you are in, we don't want that thing to continue.
0: Mm-hmm.
2: So, well, then, these people that they have to do against you because of what you said, they do, just continue to tell the truth.
0: Mm-hmm.
2: They will continue to bless you.
1: Amen. Amen.
0: Thank you very much, Sule from Lasisi. We appreciate you.
1: Thank you. All right. On the WhatsApp platform, I have the signs saying, good morning, Sir Pam and Bello. Continue the good work. Geskia, you are making us proud. Insecurity every day. May God continue to protect us in all in our country. Peace is all we need. Kefas Kusas is Nangwen Yashi. Greetings, my amiable presenters and unbiased analysis in the studio. I really appreciate you all for your selfless service for Nigerians. May God bless you bless you bountifully. Concerning the investigation of the alleged fake agency, I assure you that the investigation may not see the light of the day, but it will help us know who is who, either on the negative or positive side. They will only bark and not bite. They will behave as if they are serious about it. But at the end of the day, they will keep dragging it to quietness. If they are serious, the chief of staff and all other accused persons would have been suspended for a reasonable investigation to take place. Again, similar investigations didn't see the light of the day and heaven didn't fall. This is because many high and mighty are allegedly involved, and the government will not want to be associated with the alleged corruption. For me, it is better to punch the alleged corrupt persons in the government than to be labeled as a corrupt government, and it would affect their electoral fortunes. Let's not give up on Nigeria, because we will get it right someday. Elder Yakubu Ibrahim Daniel Ziyak Angwarukuba. Good morning, my dear friends on radio, Bello and Pam. Carry on with the good works. I am solidly behind you every morning. Remain blessed. Victor Mbonu, Elegant Cosmetics, is saying that. Hello, good morning.
3: Hello, good morning.
1: Morning, your name and location, please.
0: Morning, sir.
3: I am Vogam Bode David from Kabo.
1: Vogam, go ahead.
3: Please, I have a question to ask, then I want you to help me to answer the question.
1: Go ahead.
3: Since the inception of Nigeria, we only see heavy projects that were executed by Nigerian army, military government.
1: Mm.
3: And again, most of the major structures in this country were built by military regime.
1: Mm.
3: And during the military regime, they were nothing as insurgencies that lives were wasted. Like this.
1: Mm.
3: And today, we are under democracy. We haven't seen even 1% of what military government have laid down for this country.
1: Mm.
3: Now, the question back to you, sir, is that between democracy and military government regime, which one is more best? Please answer me. Thank you.
1: All right. Thank you, Vogam, for your question. 080.
0: It's not a yes or no answer. It's an answer that also requires a lot of
1: explanation, of course.
0: And explanation. So
1: it's not something that can be answered through or false or yes or no.
0: Maybe tomorrow, if there's time,
1: we'll definitely see.
0: We'll bring this particular issue for you to understand.
1: Hello, good morning.
4: Good morning, sir.
1: Morning, your name and location, please.
4: My name is Aliu, calling from Ringo.
1: Aliu, go ahead.
4: I want to comment on this issue of Abin.
1: Okay.
4: I won't let our higher ranking know that they are investigating, and in Nigeria we are investigating them. So let them do the mission.
1: All right.
4: Thank you very much.
1: Thank you. If I heard him very well, he said Nigerians are telling those investigating that Nigerians are also investigating
0: exactly.
1: The investigators so that they will not know what to say at the end of the day.
0: Pablo Cruz, I saw one news here. I'm sure that it will actually amuse you, because the Labour Party on Tuesday formally unveiled the 27th vice presidential candidate. I don't know whether you've ever heard the name before. Hajia Bintu Kunto, that is the woman that will be deputizing Dr. Chibuzo Sunday Okereke, who is the presidential candidate of the party.
1: Is Chibuzo?
0: I thought you actually know better.
1: Maybe we'll ask Extravagant Malobi or Elegant Cosmetics. All right, still on the WhatsApp platform, we have someone saying, good morning, Uncle Bello and Mr. PDK. I keep enjoying and listening to you guys. Uncle Bello, never stop saying the truth. The blind will never see what you are seeing. people that are still doing religion in Nigeria are blind. Akachukwu from Foringada is saying that. Thank you so very much. Hello, good morning. Sorry.
5: Hello, good morning, Mr. Andy.
1: Morning, Anima location, please. Can you off your radio, please? Go ahead.
5: Hello?
1: Go ahead, we're with you.
5: Okay. You know this program is really indicating of this money.
6: Thank you.
5: Hello?
6: We are with you.
1: We are with you. Go ahead, we're out of time. Please, make it fast. Okay, Bello, you wanted to say something?
6: Yes, I was just saying that, in fact, Pamdo Kwesi, people don't know that we have sacrificed relationships with top government functionaries because we decide to stay on the path of the truth. There are House of Assembly members that when you mention things that actually comes and probably they think is affecting or afflicting their own constituency, then they stop talking to you. But when you talk about another constituency, then you are the best journalist on earth. Mm-hmm. Is it not better to speak the truth like Dino Melaye will say? When you speak the truth, you die. When you don't say the truth, you die. Is it not better to say the truth and die?
1: Well, you see, yesterday, People's Prof actually touched a little on something. We don't want to mention the place, but we want Nigerians to understand that we have some people that want to hide under religion to actually introduce politics into everything.
6: Yeah.
1: There is a candidate of a political party, as we speak right now. Somebody approached him because they want to conduct a religious body election. And he told the candidate that, I want you to endorse me. And the candidate said, I am not number one. I'm not even from the same religion with you. Secondly, I cannot dabble into religious matters.
6: Yes.
1: It is strictly your business.
6: Exactly.
1: For example, let's say the man is a Muslim or a Christian, as the case may be, and somebody contesting for either the chairmanship of a Christian religious body organization or a Islamic religious organization, and you are saying he must
6: endorse
1: you. And when the man told you that, you now decide to use him as a sermon in every of your preaching, telling the world that this man does not like us, he's an enemy of progress. Thankfully, an authentic body came out recently to actually distance themselves from some of these people that call themselves leaders of religious organizations. If you listen yesterday, I said, if you say there is nothing in that office of that religious organization, why do people go ahead and campaign? In fact, some delegates are even lodged in hotels before the elections.
6: Why the desperation when you say that the office itself is not actually even juicy? Good morning, Mr. Bello and Pam. The value of human lives has been reduced to that of an animal because of politics. Can you please get serious once in this part of the world? Podrigak Daniel is in Cornerstone Academy in Golden Bays. Thank you very much, Podrigak. Don't forget to say hello to my very good friend, Alta Bissini. Morning, BNP. As investigation continues, Nigerians await the financial trace on how the phantom agency secure bank account and is able to operate in the government agency with all this. What is the excess of the subsidy removal? Adeomi is in Bachelor and is asking a very fundamental question, Pam the quiz, if you ask me.
1: All right, let's pick the last call. Hello, good morning.
7: Good morning, TDK. Hello, good morning. It's Radio Mama. I don't know, calling from right
1: here. Yeah, the last caller for today.
7: My name is FD. FD, amounts to 8.05 billion naira for just a month. Despite the budget deficit, you know, whatever.
1: 35 trillion.
7: Is a misplaced priority. Why can't they put this money into critical sectors like health, education, you know, and even the insecurity we're facing today? I don't know why we're always trying to create rooms for investing money. Then this matrix, whatever. I don't know. Instead of people should let me know. I don't know why is he stressing how Abacha died now? Why is this of interest to him? What did this to us now?
1: After so many years,
6: after 30 years,
1: since 1998, nobody came out to speak.
6: My junior brother Abdul Salam that was given birth to around that period, and he was named after Abdul Salam Abubakar. Yes. He's already 30 years old,
1: and it's after 30 years that we are getting together.
6: Exactly.
1: Okay, I think that's the much time will permit us to take this morning. After all, one of our friends, Clems Dambi, extends his greetings to everybody on this program, and he reminded me that he was the one that he lost his bike in front of Plateau Revenue
6: House,
1: and you were able to help to try to see how they can recover the bike. But then things happen. But let's wrap up.
6: Let's continue to preach peace. Without peace, you can never have harmony or understanding in the society. Good morning.
1: Thank you, everybody, for listening and making this program a huge success. David Friday, thank you for producing us. And Damien, thank you for standing in for Timmy. Timmy, we wish you well, and also...
6: Peniel.
1: And Timmy, we are also wishing you well, wherever you may be.
6: Yeah.
1: And we pray God Almighty to actually take charge of the situation. My name is Pam Dunquist. Hope to see you at the other side of sunrise tomorrow. Do have yourselves a lovely day. Bye-bye.

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Toto, limitu tem, toto. 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Toto, rigang, iwi. What's up, people? This is your boy, Kenny Black, Africa's finest music comedian, and I'm chilling with the Totori gang, yes, on Reading Totori, Monday and Wednesday, 11 to 12 p.m., on Reading 93.7 FM Jos. You don't want to miss this Totori. You want to know the Totori? Come listen to Reading Totori. You will not miss it. Yes, I'm not saying you must not miss it.

0: Tottorin Nation, Kwanu.
1: Yeah.
0: How na day this morning? We now well done today. Na better obunge Wednesday. God don't carry bless us, give us life, more than among the living today. And we do the talk and I say we go give God thanks. I will rejoice in this beautiful day God don't give us. We don't come to allow better obunge, better rhythm. Tottorin on Rhythm 93.7 FM, the only station where they authorized to make you happy. And at that, we make sure so they do every time. So we try our best. We just say, it all come here. With the giving of Tottorin, we make una learn, we make una happy, we make una understand how life they go and make you make better life decisions. We don't come. I'm not here alone. My name is Yongi, aka Mr. Washalash, aka the one that is guilty of jokes, aka the one at the pressure point. And you know what time it is. I'm doing this because of you. So call me the boy because of you. And I'm here with the other Tottorin members who will be doing their thing. Let the gang members introduce themselves after one another. Let's do this.
2: Hello, good morning.
0: That's why I say well, after let's one another, together. Not together.
1: Why we say well, after one another? We don't feel German to this ourselves at the same time.
2: Should be after
1: one. Hold together.
2: Okay. One, two, ready, go. Hello, good John morning, Joss City. I'm even on our
0: so day. Normally, on Wednesdays, their madness, they start. Someone will just be here with us. Very soon, you'll call yourself. Receive your healing.
2: You and who they do?
1: Somebody holla grace.
2: You and who they do fool?
0: That's not you.
2: You and who?
0: That's not you rejecting my power.
2: And which kind of power?
0: It's the demon in you.
2: Okay, your power demon. Cook this. Out now. You, back to sender. Which
0: no, no, power sender, be no, be sender.
1: Power to the spirit.
2: In power, feel cook beans. Power when no go even feel on lighter. Make them even on
0: I use your power to introduce yourself.
2: Good morning, Joss. Namibi, you're one and only. Kalbang Mamamu, aka your number one Tottorant on radio. We don't come to Tottori you. Yes, today I go just end for the Tottorant. No be say I no go indignate you, but just use and take stamp and for your mind. Say I still be your number one Tottorant. Over to one another.
1: I don't understand one another. Now you be one, now me be another. Now another, now me be another.
2: So over to another.
1: Oh yeah, nah. Hello, Joss City. How na day? Yes, so this is your baby boy. My name is Yax King, aka
2: the Beside of Comedy,
1: aka Red at the West. Yes, so we don't call Tottorin even as usual.
2: Person with full baby saying a baby.
1: Kalban, what's your problem?
0: Why you call this baby?
1: All right, let me introduce myself. Another time,
0: no reach down
1: on the
0: top.
1: Yes. All right, yeah.
2: The thing went there, my mind. I know go talk him.
1: That's why Argentina they start. People don't like them. If you can, you end up worse than Argentina. Continue.
0: Don't ever support me.
1: If you say this, I will support you. I promise you. Yes, yeah, so our people will not come to you on Wednesday. We don't come to Tottorin. We don't come to renew the Tottorin. We don't start on Monday. So that we will make sure. So you guys are always happy. This is our goal. I will make sure we stick to it. I will make sure we do it right.
2: Who's got the goal?
1: Nah, Tottorin gang score.
2: You say this is our goal. Now nah, they ask who score him?
1: Who be top scorer? Na Mbappe.
0: You know what I'm doing? I don't want to see person in be baby like person in be baby like eyelashes and they make my toss and get full baby. I just wonder.
1: I support you.
0: Don't support me. Don't ever support. I don't want your support. Now so if you support Portugal, they come on. You support France, they come on. You support Argentina. Oh, your support, they support.
1: See, I supported Argentina, but really I was supporting Spain. I don't know how to explain it to you, but now it's happening with that.
0: But you know that your support has a way of working. We don't come again with another better bunge. Don't hear this today. And for our daddy, you know, go filmmaking today for one or two okpolokpolo where they happen. But based on base, we are saying a very big congratulations. So our brother Licky Mount, we being shut down Abuja over the weekend. And the news very chores. Now don't this star belay. We don't come again better bunge GC today. And before I do on time, don't you call this video your neighbor who gonna neighbor together me like come here the G so get to this side. Go film chook mount. After you don't use your ear, hear the G so carry on. Because the G is where we get today. Now one after another.
1: On the straight line.
2: Hello.
0: Hello. On the straight line. The G is ready today. Now don't you go learn from my go. I appreciate hear the G's because last is sweet us last. But before we do, I will drop our five ritual omo. We'll put our hands on our chest as we recite our omo. After the count of two, we go. One, two, go.
3: Omo. Omo. Omo. Omo.
0: And the last one.
3: Omo.

0: That's Omo inside there. Nobody go notice. Move your smuggle one, Omo, nobody go notice.
1: Omo.
2: Omo.
1: Because Omo. You saw the whole get today about these amazing guys will be good friends. They can be colleagues for office.
3: Mm.
1: And they don't live together for a very long time. One get car, the other no get. Then they do business, they do their life, they live normally. Then this particular day, one of their colleagues get event for island, and both of them is for mainland. This happened for Lagos. One of their colleagues get event for island, and they needed to go together. So when time to go reach, that one when no get can call right again, can say Alpha, I beg you, they go to this event. He say yes. So okay, I go fit come follow you. He say no, wahala. Now you go meet them for your house. You enter the car, then drive, go there, enjoy the event, finish, enjoy all the party they fit do. Then they drive back to mainland. As they reach this one house, the one where get house, where get car, I see him park off the engine. Now in turn, looking friend. Now he say, my friend. The friend say, hmm. He say, cash or transfer. Now the friend fell laugh, say, you be funny guy. This guy talk with that. He say, no, are they serious? Cash or transfer? In course, he say, the guy is serious with you. Because he wait, I will pay you. The guy say, yes, now. You know, say you do both sometimes. Now, because say, I carry now, I know you do both. And normally, if I no carry you, you go pay transport if you go this island, so you don't need the country make it look like say a new thing to you. So just tell me which one you don't calculate a transport, may you give me. Now they calculate a transport and the guy carry the money, give them. But good thing be say this will not affect their friendship. They are still friends, they are still cool. He says, well, some people they different. I'm not going one day make everybody do the way I they do. There's a way you ask and it's different from the way I ask. So I'll not come and start judging you. Now in life continue for two of them. After a while, that way guy can't get small issue. You can't say Kai. He will really need to sell this in car. And his friend said, I get who will help you sell the car. When they get contact with the buy car, everywhere. And the guy said, no, wala, help us call him. Because he can't call the guy. Call the guy saying, he said, we'll collect calls from the sale, 5% of this car sale. He said, no, wala, call him for me. So they can't call him, can't get good buy. Help and sell the car. Well, carry the 5%, give him, and give person help them sell the car. Life go on, business go on. One particular time they had another event to attend on the island, two of them. Now I don't know been get car before, come call this guy, say, Omo, let's say I'll come meet you more, they go together, or since now your side, and go near that side. I say, no, holla, till you come. When the guy reached this guy house, lo and behold, now he sees, say, ah, this car look familiar. Now he carry hand, touch hand. He come look in friend, say, ah, is this not my car? Now the friend say, yes, it's your former car. I say, so now you buy him. He say, well, you don't already see him now. He called the wonder, say, how come you never see the car since all those things? But he said, no, voila, that's already happened. Now life goes on. Thank God if you solve the problem, you won't solve with the car. Now they enter the car, then go do their event for island, come back, finish. When they read this other guy car, now he said, off the engine, now he's all looking friend. Now he say, cash or transfer. Now the guy say fair laugh, say ah. Yeah, I know say you be good person. Now which guy talk? I say hey, I be good person. For me, sir, they like make money. So cash or transfer. After a while, you can see the guy is serious. Now they calculate transport also. Now him pay. I seen rich house. This one been done. We come buy the car from that in friend house. Come try to ask him whether after he don't reach house. He call the alliance say down and don't block him for WhatsApp. He go Facebook say they don't block him. They don't block him for everywhere where they blockable. They don't really block him.
3: They don't for full block industry.
1: Now that wall where Trump debuted to stop Mexicans.
3: Exactly.
1: Block him.
3: Exactly.
1: Move leave exactly out of this please before Ejikelu go come begin the verse.
3: He no go Janet Bank now why?
1: So your friend now come the house say I beg you, what I do they bad? You saw them block me. Make I go meet and make him unblock me or my life go on. Now what two woman I choke my for us today? But remember, sir, so you choke my, you guys be very polite in your comments and in your contribution. Make you no talk with you go offend anybody, make nobody come go verse at the end of the day. Plus you know say now radio friendly languages now go on, make you they use if you send a contribution. I they repeat them again. If you want to send your contribution, make sure you use radio-friendly languages. No call, talk, waiting, go vex, or offend anybody. The number where you call if you want to reach us now 0806-464-1536. Ikere Matuele, bo.
3: Matuele.
1: Hello, Redeem. Norma. Who the phone line where they call us from?
4: President of Bachelors in Nigeria.
1: Ama. Your Excellency, your PA is here.
3: President General among the nation.
1: Now, your baby. Oh, should they hear you?
3: Who they greet who?
1: Yes.
4: Dying friends, they will care. How our sales car? If you are interested, you want to buy my car, why you not come and talk to me and tell me that you want to buy it?
3: No,
4: you
3: no.
4: You don't say you have a fire. After selling the car, you don't collect his percent. And if the one who pays on buying the car, that guy is not wicked.
1: Now you talk to him wicked.
4: No, you know it's a bomb blocker now. So that means they know the charge. Then just forget them. All of them have betrayed him.
1: But now he first act unkindly to the other person, no.
3: First to do know the truth.
4: You know, you're
1: You are president of Bachelor, so I look if you follow your argument before you talk, say, I don't go commit treason. I mean, a treasonable offense. Now, be the argument. The guy where buy the car now, wicked person, because of the percentage when call. I ain't say, you know, say, you get the money to buy a car. Why don't tell your friends say, you get the money to buy the car? Kere Matuele, bro.
2: Matuele.
1: Hello, Redeem.
5: Sorry.
1: Normal. Where the phone line where they call us from?
5: Now, Justice Okechukwu from Naranto.
1: Oga Justice Okechukwu, good morning.
5: Good morning, the morning.
1: Well done. We did all right. How you doing?
5: We thank God for everything.
1: The
5: fact, you say you don't want Mama, me, no need to be honest. The fact is, you say, the man, that is fellow, you don't have anything evil. Although we don't use evil to pay back evil.
1: Very true.
5: But what if you have come to that stage? The Bible says that whatever a man sow, that I hear it. So even that defense is not owing him any time. From what you said that they get a good buyer.
1: Yes.
5: Which means that he sold the car even above his expectation.
1: Yes.
5: So it's not owing him. And the percentage that they get to him, it was agreed. It's not doing anything bad.
1: No, not at all.
5: So it's a big lesson to us that as we are doing, we should not be doing it. You're thinking of yourself. What about your friendship? My friend is just like your own blood.
1: Yes.
5: It's your own blood. This is the money collected for not his friend. His own blood is money collected. They never know that things will turn around.
1: He never knew.
5: He never knew that things will turn around to do their best. So that friend is not doing anything wrong. And when you do this to that person, he keep on, life goes on. Life goes on. And the guy himself now, yeah, you do what he's supposed to. Nobody that can give for. Because he knows that I was just like what he said. But after all, you are coming to my house, you still pay transport. And the guy understand.
1: Yes, he paid you. He did not even complain. He did not affect the friendship.
5: This is your own, so you are claiming nonsense. Thank you very much.
1: Thank you very much. You could say, you reach your auto, you are claiming nonsense.
3: Now that claiming nonsense, now you enter me, pass.
1: He off me too.
3: Hello, somebody.
1: If I talk, say, whatever you reap, that you shall show. He's not saying, I don't know, the gala in me don't come out. I say, whatever you reap, that you shall show.
3: You mean like the gala woman, they shake your calabash for village.
1: They don't ring my bell, oh. Megba.
2: Nacho.
1: Ewo.
3: They don't do like this with in Calabash.
2: As they shake
1: they don't shake my Obiolo.
2: As the person shake another person for Bagano, they check him away. Check him.
1: Don't do. You want to insult my people?
2: I'm showing
3: you. No.
1: Nobody can call Nigeria Angelo. Chich 4, 1536. Now you go call if you want to speak here. Make it chukuma for this. You carry my 12
2: level.
1: Hello, Redeem. Normal. Where the phone line where they call us from? Hey, James.
3: James, Kwana Bio.
5: I appreciate you.
1: Thank you.
5: For some time, we are coming from the farm before we reach. I don't know.
1: Yeah. So just pay attention. Somewhere in between, I will see share the topic again. You go here. Thank you very much. And Tango say you go farm, come back safely.
5: I want to say something.
1: Oh yeah, see.
5: I say, you people, have you come to Bokos on Sunday?
1: If you can come to Bokos on Sunday.
5: Have you come to Bokos on Sunday?
2: No.
1: No, we have not.
5: No. you people, you have to come to Boko to do one or two things.
1: Okay, sir.
5: That's, I appreciate this program.
1: Oh.
0: Thank you.
1: Thank you very much. All right, now. Oh, they don't give us invitation to Buckles on Sunday. All road leads to
3: Buckles.
1: We are going with our bags because we have to pack our potatoes and other things.
3: Poreros.
1: Poreros, please.
0: Poreros, I mean, tell us one or two things we can do because. One. You don't give me rigs. So I have to get good now.
1: I just want to give me.
0: Say, yo, ah, you be good. Carry who?
1: Carry Matuele, boo.
0: Matuele.
1: Hello, Redeem. Aye, aye, aye. This is a long go farm. Hello, Redeem.
6: That's
1: what he... Norma, who the phone line? Where they call us from? Friendly language.
6: Oga Paul.
1: Oga Paul, Lou.
6: I don't
1: know. We're alright.
3: Oga Paul, Lou, this one, where your voice, the volume, no loud like this. Abi Papa, a GK, dead there.
6: Sir, I was thinking I would give you one plate of something before, but I'm not
3: going to
6: give you that plate of something.
3: Abba, God, Paul, I beg, give me one plate of. I really need one plate of something.
0: You say, if not beans, go.
3: No, not be beans. It go be that kind. It say, Wungwangwa,
6: okay, I don't hear you.
3: Mm-hmm.
6: Hey, Yonki.
1: Yes, sir.
6: You know, say if you pass the Kuba Road, then they call one place turn by turn.
1: Yes.
6: Honestly, the title of what you have talked this morning are turn by turn.
1: Aye, aye, aye.
6: Honestly, you do me, I do you.
1: God no go verse.
3: First to do, no they choke.
6: That's why there is difference between envy and jealousy.
1: Mm.
6: So the first one are jealousy, the different one are envy. Carry envy, enter. Now you start something. They can't do you back, you got the verse. Let it be that one now. Now you start a transfer or cash. They can't do transfer or cash for you, you got the verse. I don't understand though.
1: Do that now. Hey, the same language when you use and they use for Ramu.
6: Do back to you.
1: Mm.
6: Tough, huh? That one. I beg. That one not be friend. Make that one too. Block and back. Block and make it to block.
1: May him block the block where they block him.
3: Block for
1: so
3: block.
1: So if that one unblock, you go see they already block him. That all got for Lord. What do we for Kumaru?
0: This is move shock.
1: He said block is block.
3: Block for block.
1: Say that.
3: Oha for oha. Awara for awara.
1: You don't call him turn by turn. And like about me first, I said, no, to first do. Nah, who they first do?
3: First to do, not they choke.
1: Now, when they do you back, now your mind good day. Hello, Redeem. Tori. Nama. Nama. Who
3: did this phone line?
1: Where they call us from?
7: Naira,
1: they
7: talk.
1: Now,
7: good morning.
1: Hey, Aaron, good morning.
3: Aaron, Afa.
7: Adeo, Mamamu.
3: Afa, how you there? Good morning.
7: I beg you go introduce me for your children.
3: I never born. I dey find husband.
7: Youngie.
1: Yes, sir.
7: Adeba, I don't know who composed that song. That close song going to play before the show starts. Look, I give out two Pafioro. That's the
1: only. And I want to go two Pafioro for artists.
0: Pafioro, Pafioro,
1: and a bonus.
7: Okay. So, this matter when I share, but I don't really hear the story, but I know the woman is that the woman is correct.
0: Okay, run. You don't run, Abi.
1: You could have run.
0: You could run, come back. Go, which woman?
1: I think you're not the one I talk about, no, yeah.
0: Okay, no, you did that one, Paul, for this already.
1: I don't feel like a woman, and you're going to say, I get him at 12,
0: level.
1: Hello, Redeem. Hello, Redeem.
8: Hello?
1: Yeah.
8: Totori.
1: Norma, who the phone line where they call us from?
8: Nah, Dan, they call from West Omar.
1: Hey, Dan, how the spook need standard?
8: Table here, cool.
1: Nice.
8: Yes. The thought of that story, they say no condition is permanent. Hello?
1: Yeah, we are
3: there with you.
8: Yes, I say no condition is permanent.
3: At all.
1: Not true.
8: Yes, you know when he did, you know, sweet calm. You know, sacrifice, you know, she sacrifice for his friend. His friend, don't be a night, they block calm. If I'm with a friend, you are going to block and two more block, block and then they go.
1: Hey, now go make block, cause this kind of block, one of the causes.
8: Well, it's easy that. It means you say the two of them are not compatible to be friends. So make everyone get in way, go in way. Because now this kind of friend, because of envy, now they keep their head and kill themselves. So make everyone get in way, go in way.
1: Thank you very much. Thank you. I don't do it from West of Mind. It's not also when they see block the block. Also, say they know they're compatible as friends. Make everybody make you find a way.
3: Do you know my problem inside this whole story?
1: You tell me.
3: My own be say, when the friend was asking, are you going for that wedding? He say, yes. He say, okay, I'll go follow you. If I tell and say, Baba, you go bolt. Because me, self, I no want carry my car. The only reason why I want carry car, I want do passenger for road. Make the friend say, Kai, I not get enough transport, but so make I give you what thing I get. Make we go together, or I fit, you understand. Maybe if we carry extra passenger for road. But you said, I'm going. You say, okay, I'll make I just follow you. You know what it means when somebody say, make I follow you. It means...
1: The asking is hearing. continue.
3: I then talk now, after asking go begin support, you go begin shout like Argentina.
1: Nice.
0: Sharp.
3: Okay.
1: No, I hope you are hearing yourself too.
0: Sharp.
3: Anyway, that's my own. As for the friend, I don't see anything wrong in what the friend did, because he set a standard. Yes, I go get you buyer. They buy the car, but they didn't buy. They buy your car. Of course, you know that if you are getting somebody to help you buy the car, you must give them something. He doing business clean. Was it illegitimate business?
1: It was not.
3: No. It was not illegitimate business. Now you are crying more than the bereaved. Oga, my brother, in the presence of the master, you go just collect your L in peace. You set the standard. You set the tone. You set the pace. But you can't take quarter of what you give out. Because the truth be say, if to say now this other guy will buy in Kadeda, other guy shoe, he would have done.
1: He would have what?
0: Oh yeah, Totori me one time.
1: Totori me two times.
3: He would have done what?
1: No, you cannot. He would have done.
0: The master in the presence of the master.
1: Which of you in the master of the presence again?
3: He be like that Igala.
1: That
3: Igala woman carry us put inside the calabash.
0: No,
3: I mean the Igala woman. We are not among of them.
1: I can do that in the master of the presence.
0: I'm too big for that calabash.
3: I beg our Igala chichta. We know follow the among who go glit checking Jojo.
1: Before we continue with the only lesson I know for this particular reading, Totori, so we'll get to record it. Totori market. If you carry your market couple for you, for Totori, I'm the right way. Body goes sweet, you call business with the group. And the turn by turn for this particular market, now say, as you bring the business come, the next turn, now say, now profit, growth, expansion. Nobody do me, I do you bad. Before you, they do us, as you carry your business come, I will do you good. Now, good, because they follow you, they go. I go, they wonder how I want to do them. They just come at station number 24. For Yakub Gonwawe, where they share fence with one first generation bank, with this side mirror, they look National Library roundabout, or just coming here around these environs, what I don't mention, just already, you go here,
3: Totori.
1: Follow the voice when you go to the interview, just enter the station, ask them where the marketing department is, they will let you know, they will tell you what you need to do, or if you meet any of us, they have voices here for radio, or any of the program on this station, ask them how you want to put your business for reading Totori, they will let you know. The market and the business ready for today now, all the way from make your time handy enterprise. You could wonder, say, my time no day handy before. No be every time the day handy, some the day worldy. They put down for wall, now they call it a wall clock. This one they talk, say, make your time handy, make good use of your time. This particular summer holiday where don't come. This make your time handy enterprise don't come with better obunge skill acquisition empowerment program. You could wonder, okay, where this thing they happen, the venue for this skill acquisition now. St. Louis Secondary School, where they are along Polo Road, just Plateau State, just after Standard, before Polo, you go see St. Louis there, and there in the school there, and there the church also there. You know where you go feel is locate the place, just follow them. And it happen between 9 to 12 every day for 3 weeks. Now, 3 weeks program, they run between 9 to 12 every day. You could wonder, ah, this program is in 92. How much person won't pay for 3 weeks? If I tell you the price, your mind will be. Now, chickeny money is just 10,000 naira.
3: Wow!
1: Only. Just 10,000 naira and you are already eligible to participate. You could wonder, okay, what's the skills where they will want to train us for this training where they go now? The skills then, yakpa. They will teach you shoemaking and leather works, catering and confectionaries, bag making and leather works, makeup and cosmetic, fashion design and tailoring training. They will also teach you ICT. You understand? Inside all these ones now, now you go pico. They also get introduction to computer and intermediate. They get graphic design and editing. They get data analysis, SPSS. Now, what I'm trying to emphasize on this one, because whether you they learn work or whether you don't already get work or especially those within the corporate field, whether you don't get work or not, or those who won't enter, make sure you have this SPSS skill. It will help you so much. I will get the computer and phone repairs also. Driving, automatic and manual vehicles, they will teach you that one also. With 10k in 3 weeks, you will don't learn that one already. Of course, you get the other bonus free coaching where they happen between 9 and 10 every of these days. Where you're going to come now, bonus coaching be this one. This one, now discover your strength in business, starting up and scaling up. Maybe just to start up, what make you start up, make you also scale up, make you grow. And also, assessing loan and grants, they teach you that one also. I will also get what they call unlocking your potential, then managing cash flow and breaking even. All these bonuses then they'll give you from between 9 and 10 for all these young go trade. And they say they get the bonus offer where they give those who go register early. Bonus now 20% discount for those who go register on or before 27th of July. If you register on or before 27th of July, you get 20% discount. Meaning instead of paying 10k na 8k na you go pay. And if you don't want that, where you want to pay this money to, you can pay the money into this account number where you're asking go call for now. So the account number there na be that Zenny Bank account number.
9: All right, the one I don't hear, I'm still young, you don't talk. The account owner go send them to na Zenny Bank account, and the account number now 10 10 15 21 56 61 61. 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Phone download abi. Oh yeah, now the account number to send the money now 10 10 15 21 56 61 61, and the bank na Zenith Bank. Yes, so and then for those of everyone, call us
1: or send evidence of payment.
9: Okay, send evidence of payment. The number to call us for, we get like 3 or 4 numbers for here. We will now go call. So we don't call all of them sharp. I beg. Me just try get anyone will reach us for. You go actually go through and then we go respond to you quickly. The first one, if you call us now, 070 70 32 32 93 93 07 07 72 72. 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And the other one to call us again now, 081 081 39 39 70 70 15 15 11 11. 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
1: We tell you now, make time handy. Come make your time handy, and with make your time handy enterprise, may they help you make good use of this holiday where they come. Do well, make you join us. Thank you very much. Now we'll come back. We'll
9: go, you know, say, I don't say a person before, say this 3 weeks in 10,000. The guy says a lie. I say it's true.
1: Just 10 pa. That 10 pa, if you pay well after 27th, between now and 27th of July, if you pay 8,000, it's all 10 pa.
3: Wow.
1: I like the wow way they do. I need to pay for you.
9: We
1: try go online.
3: I want to drive.
1: I'm sorry, I call you yourself was crazy.
9: I don't know, so only 2 years from one learner how to get loan acquisition.
1: But go back, go get your team, people they talk to you. You can hear about 12 level. Hello, Redeem.
10: Hello,
1: Norma. Who with this, where they call us from?
10: I asking from
1: this. Your brother will talk to you.
9: Asking how far now? Hey, how you doing?
10: Good morning.
1: Good morning, sir.
3: Good morning, asking.
10: How
1: are you
10: now? How do you work?
1: Well, we push out, Tango. How are your own?
10: Fine, sir. Tango.
1: Mm-hmm. Thank you.
11: Yes,
9: hey, my brother, how far now?
11: Fine.
9: Mirror on the wall. How your side? 2 days, how body?
11: Fine, we can go.
9: Sharp, sharp.
11: Hello.
9: Thank you. Oyana.
1: You hear our story?
11: Hello?
1: Hello, you hear our story?
11: Yeah, I hear them.
1: Oyana, I'm going to hear your contribution.
11: Bro, ma, this is my time. For you.
3: Mm. Now for dear, but
11: this is a friendship, no friendship at all.
1: Mm.
11: As a blocker, I will block him back.
1: You will.
11: And more to block each other, you go like that.
9: Mm. Oh, you're really different, though.
1: All right, now, thank you. Aye, aye, aye, this network don't really give us issue. Then I asked him all the way from refuse.
9: You said the network was going now, but this one went up. But fun, okay, we'll pick.
1: We can't even swell, bro. Hello, Redeem. Hello, Redeem. Norma, who the phone line where they call us from?
12: Mary, first time caller.
1: Mary, first time caller. Give her a trick, Pofioro. Want to go? Pofioro, Pofioro. And a half.
3: Call.
1: Mary, you go speak up when so I go hear you here.
3: I just want to sing one song for Mary.
1: Mm-hmm. You said, don't join weather the race.
9: Weather the race, wasting it.
1: Okay. Yasking is here.
12: Yes, you can ignore for today.
9: I'm going to make you better follow.
12: Okay.
9: Weather rain or sun.
3: Weather must not
9: weather rain or sun, weather the waste. Nothing can stop our weather from wasting.
12: Okay.
9: Yes, well, how far now?
12: I just have one answer for that guy.
3: Okay.
12: Forget about them already. If it did not happen,
1: it
12: should just forget.
1: You
12: should
1: just forget about the friendship.
12: Yes.
1: Hmm. Mm. Oh, yeah, nah.
12: Me.
1: No wonder I told you whether they waste. You're welcome. That's what they do. All these asking people.
9: But funny enough, I just feel like see, these people friends should not be something to even take serious to start with.
1: Abi?
9: I mean, from the way that they behave, I know you say this one is supposed to even be friends.
1: Maybe now one they just say they be friend.
9: In Phoebe. Because these moves don't look like say one they try as smart one they cheat. You know, just shall look like friendship to me, to be very honest. Because I don't see a way where say me and you go, they go somewhere. We can't decide, say, okay, now where do we even go? Even if you know, say, okay, you want to do your business. Now, something you have to tell me before we move on.
3: Mm-hmm.
9: And even if you don't go, it can't happen like that. Okay, I agree, say, okay, they try to do business. The one way I get, I give you. I don't see I must issue. Then I don't see the reason why I go and sell my car. Then my friend go come use Kona Kona to go buy him. It doesn't even make
3: no
9: any sense.
3: No, be Kona Kona. Him no reveal the buyer.
9: Now the Kona Kona be that.
3: No, be Kona Kona.
9: Why you no reveal the buyer?
3: He just put cutting on top the buyer.
9: Okay, so. I know this is an example I want to use. He go really come back
1: as me.
9: Say they put cutting.
1: Now, bright.
9: Now, okay, so why in the hide? Why in the max?
1: Use that example you want to use.
9: No. If, after the show, she goes to come meet me, ask me for shawarma. I just avoid the example.
3: Unless so
9: for peace to rain, you
3: I
9: know.
3: I don't even want shawarma again.
9: So you know, who makes sense to me and I beg maybe they just block.
1: Yeah, last.
9: Like the way they talk, maybe they just block each other.
1: Yeah, maybe they just block. Me I know the one we go talk someone and block each other. I know you like me separation the apple. You understand? You tell me say maybe they block each other and make this one, maybe they rest. The issue where they yana nam, is whatever is good for the goose is good for the gander. You don't serve me this same meal while I serve you. Only say my own, I use pressure pot cooker. Now the difference with that, say
3: Yaji Albasa.
1: Yaji Albasa, the
3: Yaji. A lot, my God.
1: I use pressure pot and cook my own, that'd be the difference. Say you come, you see the car, you say, I look my car, I tell you, see, now your former car. So if you may not get her wrong, say now your former car, now I'm this.
3: But not lie.
1: No be lie. Now your former car, too. Don't tell us in your former car. You can't leave it. Because okay, we'll go to the event. We go finish. Time don't reach where you go come. Like that's why where you carry me. You make me pay. Now why I carry you? I say pay. You begin to worry, they do say it's if you don't say no go switch you, why do you worry yourself like this? I beg. When I remember to call us for 0806464 1536 and number to call me that if you want to chook mark for this gist or the gist so today. I remember say if you call
9: you this is not blessing me, you come out go event. You content your man pay you.
1: They pay transport.
9: Chris, I no go block you.
1: You go pay first.
9: I go block you first now.
1: Kere Matuele.
9: Matuele.
1: Hello, Ridim.
13: Dr.
1: No, ma. How the phone line where they call us from?
13: Nah, Dr. Sharu.
1: Hey, Dr. Sharu.
13: Marcelo Virgin in marriage.
1: Yay, how you doing? From one virgin to another, Esprit the Virgin.
13: I'm telling Esprit the God.
1: Yes.
13: So, I don't know.
1: Thank you.
13: And this story, the guy even tried to say, if not me, I go allow me drive of school, come back. He go see Penny.
1: Ay, ay, ay. He go give an story, make him drive and I go come, go see Penny.
9: Wow.
13: Because you know, revenge mind the pain part. What thing do they think when do that thing? Why they can't do it to Ramin when they vex again?
1: Thank you very much, my fellow virgin. God bless you. That's my colleague in virginity.
9: Yeah, but everything about una the align, even the weekendness.
1: Which
9: like,
1: have you weekend?
9: It's not that everything you go do everywhere. Which have you go allow and drive? Come to Kalemba.
1: You go make and drive and finish. If I'm not going to Kalemba, I don't say, I don't know if they match the brake. They don't chop the brake part, so you go pay for the
9: you go pay which guy, why they drive like thief like this?
1: Dr. Sharo. Kere Matuele.
9: Matuele.
1: Hello, Ridim. Ay, ay, ay. This one don't go meet doctor. Nobody will call us at 0046464156. Kere Matuele.
9: Matuele.
1: Hello, Ridim.
14: Doctor.
1: Norma. Who the phone line where they call us from?
14: Bandy from Tuduada.
1: Bandy from Tuduada. Go ahead with your contribution.
14: Well, from this story of these two friends. I can understand that they are not friends.
9: Exactly.
14: Because they don't love each other. They have no compassion for each other.
3: Yes, sir.
14: And they have no affection for each other.
3: At all, sir.
14: Because the later friend decided to wait for an opportunity to deal with his friend. And I look at him as a revenger. And this kind of friend is very dangerous. So I felt that their friendship should not continue, and people should be very conscious of having such friends, that those that are waiting for vengeance friends, and then those that are planning evil for each other, because in the first instance, the latter friend shouldn't have revenge what the first friend has done for him. Because it is an opportunity God has given him to own a car. And even when his friend said that he has a problem, that he wants to sell his car, he still takes 5%.
1: Yes.
14: If he loves his friend, he shouldn't have gone to that level. So I consider them to be enemies of each other, disguising under friendship. Thank you. God bless you.
3: Thank you. He said this man na avenger. We suppose find his own name give
1: thank
3: him.
1: You very
3: Spider-Man
1: much.
3: They avengers abi. Iron Man follow there among avengers. This one go be waiting Moto Man.
9: I might need to get children now. See our masters hold their know all the avengers in there. But like the old man fell call me warn me about Kaban friendship. Say any friend with the way to revenge. Avoid that
1: avoid
9: friendship.
1: Friend.
9: Kaban, I'll avoid you from today.
1: Get him at 12 level.
9: At 12.
1: Hello, hey, this person don't avoid the call.
9: Which Avenger be this?
1: Avoid that.
9: Avoiding Avenger.
1: Hello, Redeem. Hello, Redeem.
9: Come on. Okay. You take your drugs first when you call us.
1: Wait till you know where they call us from.
9: Hey, I don't know say that you.
1: Up. Why you not take
9: I
1: your
9: don't
1: dosage?
9: Say that you. What did you happen to your medication?
15: If I make a job for my right everything.
1: Go ahead.
9: And God bless you.
15: That the contributors don't contribute giving us. So which I will tell them now, nah, in this table.
1: Yeah.
15: You know the thing I just say for Congo Lushana.
1: Yes.
15: Make that car owner, the first car owner, come they stay for Congo. Then the other one will buy the car. The second buyer now.
1: Oh God.
15: We're going to stay for Russia. So that we go just finish the separation for them, you understand now? As they know how to live together now. We don't go force them now.
9: Two cops.
15: Two cannot work together
1: unless they agree.
15: And now why two cops agree with himself? That's why he having what? Two cops.
1: Wow. Now, let me go to turn that way. Just like you go.
9: What did pay me? What did pay me? Because end the call with sharp. Wait, sharp.
1: At least I give her back a
9: I'm on two calls. You really to help.
1: When our phone begin to vibrate for studio.
9: To help this guy go really hard, though.
1: Cause see, when Bible says to air is human, this guy don't follow. Oh yeah, no one has to come. We go to bed. Now your last call we take for today.
9: You
1: to get him at 12. Hello, Ridim. Okay.
9: What's it happen now?
1: What's your name? Where they call us from?
16: My name is Sulema from Magama.
1: Hey, Sulema from Magama. How Magama today?
16: Magama is cool and calm.
1: Tall, nice one. Totally, totally us. Tall, we thank God.
16: Truly, I been go offline when Dembele flew down program.
1: Okay.
16: I don't know which topic are you people talking about, but I want to wish you all the best.
1: Oh, thank you very much. I appreciate it. Wish you all the best.
16: I just come online. I hear they do the program.
9: Amen. Amen.
16: All your enemies, none and unknown.
1: Amen.
16: Thank you so much,
1: Kat. Thank you, Suleiman from Magama. Mwamungori. I see this is how I have to draw the cutting. Because
9: I'm going to call
1: them. I'm about to
9: direct. I'm about to direct. About to direct.
1: But I love you guys. Every Monday and Wednesday, we're going to join us for Reading Totori here for Reading FM 93.7 FM. The only show really authorized to make you happy. And of course, on Friday, the No Waiting Day crew will be to Samai Beta. Other programs, they will continue after. So we'll give you Beta G. So no go anywhere. Stay tuned with us. Ikele Matuele,
9: Matuele.
1: Una bye, Gary. Thank you.

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2: It is 12 o'clock and this is Silverbirds Rhythm 93.7 Jos. Nigeria is the only country we have. Let's avoid acts that could destabilize the nation. We are one big family. I am David King. First, our top stories. Nigerian Navy uncovers 9 illegal refining sites in Rivers State. Federal government commends Kano State government for dedicating 32% of budget to education. And House of Representatives moved to document losses and seek compensation for Nigerians in South Africa. On the foreign scene, Ethiopian police arrest alleged leader of multi-million dollar trafficking ring. And in sports, Nottingham Forest defender Ola Aina dismisses the prospect of joining Arsenal. Please stay tuned for details of these and other stories.

The Nigerian Navy says it has uncovered 9 illegal refining sites comprising 23 dugout pits in Bonny local government area of Rivers State. This is contained in an operational report by the Director of Army of Naval Information, Navy Captain Abiodun Folarinsaw on Tuesday in Abuja. Navy Captain Folarinsaw said that the sites were uncovered during an operation carried out by personnel of Ford Operating Base Bonny under Operation Delta Sentinel. According to him, during the operation, personnel uncovered 9 illegal refining sites comprising 23 dugout pits, with 18 of the pits containing an estimated 104,000 liters of products suspected to be stolen crude oil. The ministers of State for Petroleum Resources, Heineken Lokpobiri and Ekperipe Ekpo, have urged successful bidders in the 2025 licensing round to immediately develop their awarded assets to drive Nigeria's oil and gas production. The ministers made the call on Tuesday at the commercial bid conference of the 2025 licensing round, organized by the Nigerian Upstream Petroleum Regulatory Commission in Abuja. Heineken Lokpobiri urged successful bidders to develop the assets rather than treat the licenses as investment trophies or merely use them to seek technical or financial partners. Heineken Lokpobiri recalled that some license holders in the past acquired oil blocks but failed to develop them, instead showcasing the assets at international conferences while searching for investors. The controversy surrounding the alleged Presidential Foreign Investment Promotion Council deepened on Tuesday as the House of Representatives intensified its investigation into the disputed agency, issuing a 48-hour ultimatum to ministries, departments, and agencies accused of frustrating its probe. The investigation was launched following allegations that the council operated as a government agency despite questions over its legal foundation, with lawmakers examining how it appeared in official records and whether public institutions facilitated its activities. The development came amid fresh twists to the matter, including the summons of Foreign Affairs Minister Bianca Ojukwu by the House Committee, despite the ministry sending a representative to appear before the panel, as well as the withdrawal of Senior Advocate of Nigeria Femi Falana from the legal representation of the embattled alert Director General of the Council, Adeni Adeyemi. The Oni of Ife, Oba Adeye Ogunwusi Ojaja I, has appealed for peace and unity as the August 15 governorship election in Osun State draws near. This is contained in a statement issued on Tuesday by the senior media officer on his palace, Sadiq Lawal, on behalf of the Director of Media and Public Affairs, Moses Olafare. The Oni, represented by the Lawal Ademola of Ife Land, Oba Adekola Adeye, made the call when the National Secretary of the African Democratic Congress, Rauf Aregbesola, the governorship candidate, Najim Salam, and other leaders of the party visited him. The Oni reaffirmed his commitment to promoting peaceful coexistence, irrespective of political affiliations, while describing Ile Ife

0: and the engagement of 3,688 ABA Gida Gida Besta Cohort 5 facilitators. He described the feat as a major investment in human capital development and quality education. Tunji Alausa described teachers as the most important professionals in any society, saying they play a critical role in shaping future generations and national development. Governor Usman Ododo of Kogi State says President Bola Tinubu advised him to never negotiate with criminals, describing the policy as key to improving security in the state. Governor Ododo disclosed this on Tuesday while speaking with State House correspondents after meeting with President Tinubu at the Presidential Villa, Abuja. The governor said he visited the president to appreciate him for the federal government's support in tackling insecurity and the successful rescue of abducted students in Kogi State and other parts of the country. Governor Ododo described President Tinubu as a leader often misunderstood by those who were not close to him. The Chief of Army Staff, Lieutenant General Waheed Shaibu, has pledged sustained investment in modern platforms and infrastructure for the Nigerian Army Aviation to enhance its capacity to defect bandits and terrorists. General Shaibu gave the assurance on Tuesday while inaugurating the Coordinator Nigerian Army Aviation Residence, a newly constructed accommodation for officers and soldiers at the Muhammadu Buhari Cantonment, Giri, Abuja. He described Army aviation as a critical force multiplier in modern warfare, saying its capabilities have become indispensable in counterinsurgency and other internal security operations. The Chief of Army Staff said the Aviation Command remained central to intelligence, surveillance and reconnaissance missions, troop movement, medical evacuation and precise strikes against criminal elements. The House of Representatives has called for a comprehensive investigation into the losses, casualties, and properties abandoned by Nigerians following recent xenophobic attacks in South Africa. The lawmakers also urged the federal government to intensify diplomatic engagements, pursue legal measures, and strengthen bilateral cooperation with South Africa to ensure the safety and protection of Nigerians living in the country. The resolution followed the adoption of a motion sponsored by the member representing Ikorodu Federal Constituency of Lagos State, Baba Jimmy Benson, during Tuesday's plenary session presided over by Speaker Tajudeen Abbas.
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0: Welcome back. Police in Ethiopia say they have arrested 17 suspects, including the alleged leader of what they say is a multi-million dollar international human trafficking network. The gang is accused of the deaths of 60 migrants, sexually abusing many women and torturing Ethiopian migrants in Yemen, allegedly collecting more than 1 billion Ethiopian birr, an equivalent of $6.1 million from victims in the process. Suspected ringleader Mohamed Tahir, also known as Wadi, and his co-accused have yet to appear in court or comment on the allegations. France's parliament has approved a law to ban social media for under-15s from January 2027, making it the first European country to block young people from the platforms. The law will mean everyone in France must verify their age to access social media, and comes as the UK and EU are developing their own limits in response to concerns for children's mental health. French President Emmanuel Macron has welcomed the move, which he had pledged to introduce to mark the end of his decade in office. In entertainment news, Chartmaster's global music data platform has ranked Grammy-winning Nigerian singer Burna Boy as Africa's best-selling artist for recording a whopping 14.46 million equivalent album units. Nigerian music news platform, The Debut Hub, announced the development in a post on its official X handle, citing data from the Chartmasters. According to Chartmasters, Burna Boy's 14.46 million equivalent album units are derived from a combination of album sales, physical and digital single sales, and streaming equivalents rather than pure album purchases.

0: is alone. In sports, Nottingham Forest defender Ola Aina has dismissed the prospect of joining Arsenal, joking that he's too old to make the switch to the North London club. The 29-year-old made the mark in a video that surfaced on Tuesday after he was approached by a Nigerian fan working at Wimbledon and asked if he would consider joining the Gunners. Ola Aina has spent the last three seasons at Nottingham Forest after joining the club from Torino in the summer of 2023. Before returning to the Premier League, he also featured for Fulham during the 2020-2021 campaign. The Super Falcons camp in Casablanca received another boost on Tuesday with the arrival of forward Fola Shade Ijamelusi, taking the number of players at the team's Hotel Marriott base to 23. Fola Shade Ijamelusi, who plays for Chinese club Yuning Shenyang, landed in Casablanca on Tuesday afternoon to join Justin Madugu's squad ahead of the 2026 Women's Africa Cup of Nations. The former Nigeria youth international was one of the standout performers during the Super Falcons' triumphant WAFCON campaign, scoring twice, including the crucial equalizer in Nigeria's dramatic 3-2 comeback victory over host Morocco in the final. And to end the news, a recap of the major headlines. The Nigerian Navy says it has uncovered 9 illegal refining sites comprising 23 dugout pits in Bonny local government area of River State. And the federal government has applauded the Kano State government for allocating 32% of its budget to education. And the House of Representatives has called for a comprehensive investigation into the losses, casualties, and properties abandoned by Nigerians following recent xenophobic attacks in South Africa. And on the foreign student brought a report that police in Ethiopia say they have arrested 17 suspects, including the alleged leader of what they say is a multi-million dollar international human trafficking network. In sports, you heard that Nottingham Forest defender Ola Aina has dismissed the prospect of joining Arsenal, joking that he is too old to make the switch to the North London club. The news was edited by Babatunde Ajayi and produced by David Friday. You can follow us on our social media platforms at Joss937Rhythm on Instagram, X, and Facebook. Do remember that Nigeria is the only country we have. Let's avoid acts that could destabilize the nation. We are one big family. Good afternoon. Thank you for listening. I am David King.
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0: 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Like Julius Caesar, we came, we saw, we conquered. 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
1: 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Terra Gold.
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2: The time is 2 o'clock. I am Gift Azamo. Here are the stories we're following at this Kano State Governor Abba Yusuf has commended the federal government for suspending the increase in the National Examination Council examination fees. This is contained in a statement issued by his chief press secretary, Mustafa Mohammed, today in Kano. Mustafa Mohammed said that Governor Yusuf made the commendation while distributing appointment letters to 4,900 teachers for basic and secondary schools. The Nasarawa State Police Command says it foiled a kidnap attempt and rescued four victims during a tactical operation by police operatives attached to the Andaha Division in Akwanga local government area of the state. This was contained in a statement made available to newsmen in Lafia, the state capital, today by the police public relations officer, Rahman Nansel. According to him, the incident occurred on the 21st of July, 2026, following a district court reporting that suspected kidnappers were operating around the felon station along the Akwanga Jos Road. The police command in Niger has arrested two suspected armed robbers allegedly found with three toy pistols and 16 automated teller machine cards in Mina. Wasiu Abiodun, the police public relations officer in the state, disclosed this in a statement issued today in Mina. Wasiu Abiodun said the suspects were arrested on the 14th of July by a police surveillance patrol team attached to the Tudun Wada Division. On the foreign scene, the U.S. launched strikes on Iran for the 11th consecutive night late on Tuesday, as Tehran warned the United States against targeting its nuclear facilities. United States Central Command said the wave of strikes were designed to continue degrading Iran's ability to threaten commercial shipping in the Strait of Hormuz. Air defenses were activated in the capital, Tehran. Explosions were also reported in the northwestern city of Tabriz, the southeastern port of Tabara, and Konarak in the southern city of Bushehr, home to Iran's only nuclear power plant. In entertainment news, actress Adebimpe Oyabade, popularly known as Mo Bimpe, has debunked claims of paternity fraud involving her triplet and threatened legal action against online users spreading the rumor. The allegations surfaced on social media after a user claimed that her husband, actor Latif Adedimeje, had filed for a divorce following a failed blood donation at a general hospital in Hilorin. Mo Bimpe described the report as false and warned online trolls to stay away from her children. Finally, in sport news, Liverpool have issued more than 400 lifetime bans to individuals involved in ticket touting offences as the club intensifies its efforts to combat illegal ticket sales. The club, working alongside Mayside Police, seized assets worth more than 1.2 million euro linked to organized ticket tout as part of an operation targeting the laundry of criminal proceeds from illicit ticket sales. And those are the stories we're following. Nigeria is the only country we have, let's avoid acts that could destabilize the nation. Remember, we are one big family. Good afternoon.
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0: Although no case of Ebola has been reported in Nigeria, we must remain observant following the outbreak of the disease in Central Africa. Ebola is a serious illness that can spread through direct contact with the bodily fluids of an infected person. 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

0: 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Jaws, as usual, we are here to keep you company on radio from now till 5 p.m. So just keep your dialogue that we can do this together. We have so much packs for you on the show today. And trust me, you don't want to miss any segment of the Afternoon Drive. All right, so my name is Reshe, also known as a Radio Boss Baby, and I'm here with Bobby Dazzler, the Dazzling King on Radio. What's good, my brother?
1: Everything nice, my sister.
0: Very good. We here with the one and only DJ 12K. I don't know why it's 12K. What about 13K or 14K? What's up with the name? Honestly, I think one of these days, we should just like sit with our DJs and have like, you know, a round table discussion. Like, how, they came up with the name.
2: Because on radio.
0: Because half is DJ half. Like, why would you name yourself half?
2: That's what I'm saying. 12K, I think he likes so much money. I mean, if you look at
0: 12K, so if he loves money, then it's now 12K.
2: That's true.
0: Like,
2: 12K. Next week, you're going to be the, what do you call it, spotlight on DJs.
0: Yes, we're going to start that with you. I know the policy is let's talk more music. So let's get back to the music. When we return, we'll take a look at viral social media stories. So please stay with us.

0: Yo. Welcome back. I feel like a rapper, but
1: we not hear what now. Producer,
0: I told you that something's cooking.
1: Hey,
0: but in a word, I'ma just keep it on
1: like
0: the low. Alright, still your afternoon drive, your favorite show on radio, and this is Rhythm 93.7 FM. Just we're out here and we're about to dig into what's going on in the on social media, and that's talking about the virus social media drama. So what is the thing that is trending right now?
1: Okay, so just two stories for today. The first one, I want to ask a question. It's a rhetorical question to
0: you and this your
1: the young women out there. If you're a young lady, this answer, question, right? Yeah, you can. So when you are having a misunderstanding with your a young man, right? Whether you're in a relationship with a young man or not, and then you get angry, and then you know you destroy things in the house, like the television, you break it. Some of you even break the cars, you know, you burn them down. And then you get to a stage where you even slap the young man in question. So after slapping this young man and destroying his properties, so if this man says he hit you back, is it a crime?
0: Okay.
1: Because there's the story of this lady that is trending on X this afternoon. In the video, clearly shows that actually they were, you know, having a misunderstanding with the young guy. And then just like that, from nowhere, this lady gave this guy this dirty slap. Bro, you see this slap? The way she was just vibrating and gyrating, like.
0: Gave the guy?
1: She slapped the young man.
0: Is it slap or wolves? You know, there's this wolves.
1: Like 1, 2. She gave him right hand, left hand. And the young man was just smiling and looking at her like this. You know, after she slapped him, people stepped in and they were holding her to. No, they were holding her. So that because I believe that if that girl should slap that, if the guy should retaliate now, but that girl would just be in coma. Because
0: coma will drop into the coffin.
1: Because some of you young ladies feel like you're really like strong. When you're angry, you cannot control yourself. You cannot control your temper. You're slapping the man.
0: The people that did the right thing by holding her back.
1: I don't know why they always do
0: they
1: that.
0: They should have slapped her. The fellow girls, they should have slapped her. Like, don't ever.
1: No. Do you know my problem with situations like this?
0: Okay.
1: Do you see the people actually like always around whenever people are having a misunderstanding like this? So a man and a woman fighting. They don't do anything. They don't step in. It's when the woman slaps the man. They don't love it, so they want to step in and.
0: And but also you when know, sometimes when they when
1: why
0: the
1: is
0: man,
1: he always like that?
0: But sometimes as well when the man lay his hand on that lady, maybe to retaliate for racism, not see people gathering to beat that guy up.
1: So a guy responded to the video by saying that his father told him that once a woman lays her hands on you as a man, you should just fight a man to man. For her to have the audacity to slap you, it shows that she's a man and she is ready to face you man to man. So he was advising the young men out there that if a woman should slap you today, make sure you deck her. The whole thing is just because different people have different opinions. And that's the word he used now. These are the different opinions that some people are saying that beat her back, slap her back. Some are saying no, you cannot fight a woman. They are the weaker vessel, this and that. Someone has said that's why women keep running their mouths and they keep slapping men, because people keep saying they are the weaker vessels, but they are always the first to raise their hands on men.
0: So you as a lady now, what do you think should be? Because me, my take on that, but you as a lady, what would you tell the ladies out there now if they tried it? Like now maybe they put out the warning that don't you lay your hands on a guy on no account.
1: Right? Yeah. Mm-hmm.
0: But if you do, then be ready for the consequence.
1: Yeah.
0: Would you advise them to face the consequence?
1: To be honest with you, I won't lie, yes. Because as a young woman, you have no right hitting another person's child or on a grown adult. Like, when I see women fighting men, I like, it baffles me. Like, are you serious? You want to fight him, man? Do you know the energy that these people have? See, let me tell you a story. There was one time I had a misunderstanding with my younger brother. This is someone that I am like, we had a misunderstanding, and all of a sudden the guy is already like, you know, taller than me, and then he get a very open eye for me. Wait, fear catch me. I'm not gonna like give you, but I had to like stand like, you know, are you but guy, I'm like open eye for me, like that. I just come
0: on. You know that
1: this are not past my part. No, let's not actually lie.
0: On Instagram where the lady would, you know, slap the guy, then the guy would just pause first, then look, then, you know, like the punch, the punch he gives the lady. That lady like fainted one time, like went straight to the floor. I was just, dizzy.
1: Young women, we need to do better. You have no right fighting a man.
0: And me as a guy,
1: you have no right destroying a man's property because you are upset. You go burn person car, breaking TV. Are you an animal? Are you? No. Decent women don't do that. Be demure. You're upset, walk away, then you come back and talk about the issues later.
0: If I ever was in a fist off with a lady, I would definitely be like Tyson. Not to throw punches, but to block. Because I know that whenever, you know, ladies irritated or getting angry and trying to like rant and all that, I know that the next step could be raising a hustle. So definitely at that time I'll just be shifting backward because I don't want that surprise slap. Because I don't know what's gonna happen if you just give me some.
1: So you're not a gentleman to turn the other cheek. Yes, no.
0: No, you even catch me in the first place to get a slap. What? No.
1: All right, so another story that is trending on X this afternoon is TikTok people. What are people doing to thieves? Have you seen some of the videos? See, right now, ba. See, I promise you, if they catch you, say you not thief. Sorry, because I feel like a lot of our young people nowadays, they are home from school, so they have time on their heads. There's so many videos trending online, very funny videos. The first one, they caught this guy, he stole a guitar in church. Now, so they give him the guitar, he say, may he play entertainment. Like, he had to just play that guitar for them. Another one, they caught the guy with cables, then put the cables around for him, then come play music for him, or yeah, dance. Waiting you, thief, why? Waiting you. I said, like, are you serious? There's some guys, they wrap them up, like, you know how they wrap gifts. That so you know, some of us are very, very creative when it comes to punishing people. And someone said on X that, you know, that Messi fans are angry right now, so as a team, no allow Messi fan catch you this season, because I think they're gonna do you and they go good. By the end of the day, it's not only you that is going through a lot. We all are going through a lot. You don't have to steal to survive. I mean, you know, and then most of these people that you see in these videos that you know, they were caught trending, they have young people, two heads, two legs, your eyes are working, you're strong, healthy. Why are you stealing? You don't have to steal. Stealing is bad.
0: Just know Jesus.
1: So forget that one that they say 99 days for the thief, one day for the owner. Doesn't work like that anymore. It's now one day for the thief, 99 days for the owners. So TikTok people, please. And I like the fact that they're not taking laws into their hands, jungle justice. Nope, they are just tormenting. You know, they just make them, entertain them a little bit, then they hand them over to police. You know? Yeah.
0: Okay, thank you so much. That's all we got?
1: Yeah, that's all.
0: All right, so let's get back to the music, right? And next will be entertainment news. Stay tuned.

0: song of the world.
1: Although no case of Ebola has been reported in Nigeria, we must remain observant following the outbreak of the disease in Central Africa. Ebola is a serious illness that can spread through direct contact with the bodily fluids of an infected person. While there's no cause for panic, this is the time to stay alert. 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Stay alert, stay informed, and above all, stay safe. 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

0: You're welcome back, welcome back. It seems like we got lost, you know, dancing to these tunes that has been coming out from the kitchen of DJ
1: Kitchen
0: 12K.
1: No,
0: yeah, it's cooking the songs, man.
1: Okay, fine. Kitchen.
0: They cook songs. I mean, you cook beats.
1: Okay.
0: The last thing, you know, sometimes when cook you beats. when you're with, you know, people that oh god, they just give birth to them like a second ago.
1: Wow, nice. You know what I mean? Are you referring to Chica?
0: But I say DJ 12K is in the kitchen. They thought it's all about food because that's what
1: it's
0: they think
1: about. It's not about food. We all know what it means to cook. Why not dumb? Which guy would you yell at for this one?
0: All right, so welcome back once again, and we're going straight out.

0: to entertainment news. Let's see what's popping.
1: All right, so our first story for today is on Sharon Adeleke. Do you guys know who that is?
2: Yeah,
0: that's
2: sister to Davido.
1: Ruby is right. I don't know.
0: Of course, I know that Sharon is O1 sister, you know.
1: So what's the Licky Licky that you
0: Yes, no, that's Adeleke. Licky Licky.
2: Wow.
1: When I tell people about the Miss Deliverance, people will think I'm joking. So she has urged Nigerian celebrities and public figures to normalize repeating their outfits. So speaking in a recent vlog, Sharon advised celebrities not to let society or anyone pressure them into avoiding repetition of clothes. Do you agree with her? Do you guys agree with Sharon Adeleke? The celebrities should not, you know, be afraid of repeating clothes.
0: Does she do that?
2: She did not do recently. There was something she had to attend at an event, and she had to attend. So she didn't. I think she didn't have any clothes, and she was not bothered. But her team were like, "Why do you want to repeat this clothes?" They, but the audience, your audience, they've seen it before, and she said she's not bothered.
1: She doesn't care.
2: She still wants the event again. It's her clothes. Why would you be bothered about repeating clothes? Are you bothered about
1: Sharon Adeleke, dude? So yeah. Let's talk about Burna Boy, Davido, Wizkid. Would you have a problem with them repeating outfits?
0: Would I have a problem with
1: that? Yeah.
2: I wouldn't have a problem because these artists. I'm not one that looked out for their fashion distinct like that.
1: No, Bobby has you. They took ice cream clothes. So just tell me now. You see performing at events
0: really
1: with an outfit he has used before.
0: I don't have an issue with that.
1: Okay.
0: Right, the thing is, as long as you like you're on point, right?
1: Yeah.
0: Like whatever you're wearing looks good. That's all I'm after. I'm not after whether you're wearing new stuff, but the only thing is that don't in a year now, don't wear that clothes up to like 4 times. Performing on stage, that's what I'm saying. Like you're going for concerts,
1: yeah,
0: that's what I'm saying. I'm not talking about you going for. Going for events, you shouldn't wear up to 4 times.
2: I think even if you're to repeat clothes, it should be a styling sense. I don't know if you understand. Mm-hmm. Like
0: maybe you wore a blue jean, jack and a trousers, like blue.
2: Yeah.
0: You can wear that blue jean jacket on a black trousers.
1: Yeah.
0: You understand? Something like that. You can mix it up. But don't make it. I mean, the same pattern like that.
1: Why? Because you're celebrities.
0: Not because you're celebrity. Even me, as I did like this. There are times, funny enough, I go to church Tuesdays and Sundays, mm-hmm. right? And I come here as well. So in my head, even going to for the studio. So in my head, like the crowd this week now, I'm not gonna repeat the same clothes I wore. Like the same way next week because it's for me, I think it's come on fashion sense.
1: It's a lie. The outfit you wore to church yesterday, you wore last week. I saw you.
0: What? Give me the picture. Show me the picture. That's not true. That is not, I would never do that. That's why I always take record of everything I wear.
2: Wow,
0: anytime I go out. Yes, because that's me for you because I feel like someone is watching and it's not just for the person but for me. Personally, that's the way it works. And if you're a celebrity, that's what you should do. You shouldn't come out the same way up to 4 times.
1: Why not for celebrity?
0: Even you, Reshi.
1: Mm-hmm. I beg you. Don't put me on a pedestal that I cannot sustain.
0: You're attending event back to back. Like in a month, you can attend up to like 5-6 events.
1: Mm-hmm.
0: That's in a month. Then
1: I promise you, Bobby.
0: to that event on Saturday, right? What you want? Imagine you wearing the same thing.
1: I'll still wait.
0: No,
1: so
0: what?
1: You see me outside and say, "Oh, Reshi, why?" I'll just tell you to buy the clothes. Wait,
0: but what I'm saying that wearing it back to back.
1: That's the only thing I have.
2: Exactly.
1: I should not be borrowing clothes.
0: No, but
1: you people is your type that force people to live fake life.
0: No,
1: you
0: I'm
1: gotta
0: not
1: be buying clothes on credit.
0: No,
1: you gotta be borrowing and clothes because you want to impress your fans.
0: You know what you shouldn't do? No,
1: you shouldn't do
0: is that they shouldn't be everywhere. There's sense. No, I tell
1: you,
0: that's
1: no go hustle.
0: I attend the event. Is that hustling?
1: Yeah,
0: how
1: you're selling your brand, you're selling yourself.
0: How? Oh, you're selling. everybody repeating your clothes. So that shows that the kind of brand that you represent. No, see, that was it. Except you've been called to host, right, the event or one week. That's business. And definitely when you've been called to host an event, you've been paid something that you can still get to buy something. It mustn't be expensive.
1: See, like in this just now, sometimes when they call you to host an event, it's like 5k they are giving you.
0: No,
1: and there's
0: not
1: nothing, there's nothing 5k
0: that's
1: you
0: a
1: can
0: lie.
1: Buy for you.
0: That
1: right
0: is
1: now.
0: A lie. Nobody's gonna pay you 5k to host an event.
1: Nobody,
0: not just
1: maybe you generally they give you 5k when you host events for this event center for you. You didn't lie.
0: No, that no, that is because I was helping, not because
1: you were helping.
0: Yes, no. Because wow. I was helping. There's a difference between when you see a brother doing something and you say you want to come help, and the person say, okay, I can just give you something for transportation fare. No, that's it. That's what I'm telling you.
1: Okay.
0: You see,
1: No bags. It's okay. It's
0: no,
1: okay.
0: But you see what
1: it's
0: you just okay. said about just now. Yeah. When I was saying Lagos, they do this. Now you are dragging just saying they
1: me,
0: pay
1: I'll
0: 5K.
1: Drag them when it comes. I see. I will not like I will drag them like this.
0: Anyway.
1: Because in 2026, it doesn't make sense. You're having an event, and then I say, oh, you know, you're a personal airport.
0: Yeah, that's brotherhood. That's brotherhood now.
1: That's if, and if, you should be wearing new clothes.
0: If DJ 12K calls me today and say he's having an event and he's my brother here,
1: No,
0: there are people that I can do such for.
1: That's
0: what I'm
1: saying. Right, that's
0: and
1: right.
0: That person was my, I mean, he's my brother, and that's why I could.
1: I was going to joke you now. Why
0: no, no, let people that? Understand because people won't know you're
1: guys,
0: joking.
1: Guys, no, it wasn't 5K they gave Bobby. I'm just joking.
0: No, it was 5K.
1: No.
0: Okay, it was not actually. It was
1: before the business that they say we're lying. I beg, let me let you go there. I pay. It was in 5K. All right, so moving on now. Remember on Monday we took the story of Cardi B with Maduka Okoye. So yeah. Cardi B has come out to say that we should mind our business. Mm-hmm.
2: Exactly.
1: That is none of her business.
0: It's all like Bobby
1: that, that she can date whoever she wants to date. Whoever she can have as many children as possible. It is none of our business. There are lots of celebrities that are living their lives. Nobody's talking about them. But when it comes to Cardi B, people are always, you know, going gaga. So we should mind our business. So with this. We don't talk about Cardi B again. What?
2: Minding
1: our
2: business.
1: do you have anything to say?
0: No.
1: Me? No, you don't want your friend to drag you again because they dragged Bobby that Monday
0: Cardi
1: when
0: B
1: he
0: is
1: said
0: the
1: that.
0: Goddess.
1: What? You know, he said something about Cardi B. He said that Cardi B is like, you know, so why should Maduka Okoye date her? So someone had to drag him. That's why he doesn't want to say anything. So. Moving on now. I'm trying to remember that her nickname. This celebrity, Mo Bimpe. Remember they welcome triplets this year.
0: Mo Bimpe.
1: Bimpe.
2: Leave it for the people owners of the name.
0: Because I thought it was Mo, and I thought it's Mo Abudu's sister.
1: I said Bongom just.
0: Bongom. She was gross. You want to be called Rick Hassani?
1: You honestly tried, you, and I'm impressed. Chap knuckle.
0: Which words?
1: So she has threatened to arrest one social media influencer like that on X because the person made a post today saying that her husband has filed filed for a divorce because they went to the hospital to do all and they realized that the three children aren't his. So wow. She said, you know what?
0: For real?
1: When she arrests this person, nobody should beg her. Nobody should come out and say, oh, please, never just that she's going to deal with the person.
0: Mercilessly.
1: Yes. And I totally agree with her. She should deal with that person because this social media trolls. Why will you do that? I'm not even sure they've had the dedication
2: they've
1: of these children yet.
2: No,
1: and after
2: that.
1: How many years are these people honestly have been trying to have a child and then finally they have, and then you just want to ruin their reputation like that because of clicks and likes online? It doesn't make sense at all.
0: Hmm.
1: You guys have nothing to say? Nothing?
0: No.
1: Moving on. Oh, you're afraid? You don't want to be sued?
0: No.
1: So do you guys remember right that we said DJ Chicken, that's his name now.
2: DJ what?
1: Chicken. Maybe Chicken.
0: Yeah, that guy's used to be this guy's DJ, right?
1: Portable. Right? Yeah, you remember that he was arrested I think few weeks ago. Right? So the guy has been released from Kirikiri Correctional center. So he was released on Tuesday after spending nearly 2 weeks there. So announcing his freedom in a video on social media, he said that I am back. Oh, you know that he, yeah. his voice now. I am back. Oh, freedom at last. He said, God bless Nigerian government. God bless Seyi Tinubu and our president. I love you guys. It's not easy, my fans. People, I read that my fans in his voice. People that are free don't know what God has done for them. Oh, freedom is good. So if you all remember, we said that he was remanded in prison by the Lagos Magistrate Court over a threat to kill President Bola Tinubu's son. That is Seyi Tinubu.
0: And they released.
1: I'm sure
0: him.
1: He has learned his lesson.
0: No, he's not.
2: Just 2 weeks.
0: No.
2: I'm not mean, but you should have extended.
0: Somebody
2: should have extended a little.
0: A president's
1: like
0: son.
1: A year?
2: No, not
0: like 2 years.
2: You're only too much now.
0: too much.
2: I was thinking of 1 month or 2 months.
0: He had killed the son.
1: But you all know DJ Chicken now. That
0: what?
1: I'm sure he was just catching crows online.
0: So that's what we do. That's what we say when we promote celebrity. This you're part of them because you say he's catching crews. Online and he went viral. It went viral that he's gonna do that and is a crew.
1: No, it's not like I'm actually supporting what he did.
0: No, that's what you just said.
1: Like I don't even know what to say.
0: Mm-hmm. So he deserved to be there for 2 years. Correctional center.
1: But I'm sure he has learned his lesson.
0: No, you see, that's the issue. You're not sure because
1: I don't understand why some of these people like you come online. He was on TikTok live, and then you threaten the president's son, like the president of the whole country. You say that he said that whoever votes for the current president is good, like they are going to kill the president's son. That was exactly what he said, and people were laughing and all of that. Yeah. So he was picked up just 2 weeks. Actually, yeah, that 2 weeks small.
0: I
1: hope that some of you that are fond of catching cruise online with people's lives, you've learned from DJ Chicken.
0: Learned? No.
1: Before you spend.
0: What did this guy do? That guy that did something to VDM that he was taking.
2: B-Lord.
0: Was that not the same thing he said?
1: Yeah.
0: Similar. So this would don't land. Now you yourself, when you enter now, that's how you land. So whether they hear these and they see these over and over, they will never land. So if that they've made these guys on sentence to be like 6 years.
1: You know who actually was his lawyer? It was Sowore. I know Sowore likes things like this. Sowore and that other barrister, Adejiano, I think I didn't get the name correctly like that. So I'm sure that was why.
2: He was had to release
1: him, you know, they say infringement of his right and all of that. But I know for a fact that the chicken has learned his lesson, my fans. So that's all that we have for you on entertainment news today. Let's get back to the music. We'll be back in the GP. Please stay with us.

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1: Hola, mfikazi. Siyakwamukela eshukushukuma Urban Queen. Asingasiza ngantoni?

0: Okay, anywhere we meant day, just call me, I'll be there to celebrate them.
1: Anywhere,
0: you know what I mean? Yeah, because it's time to celebrate the amazing women who inspire us, empower us, and make us smile. So anywhere and day, just call me, I will be there. It's time for WCW, that's Woman Crush Wednesday.
1: All right, so one thing I'm so super proud of, the women, they are beginning to take up leadership, they begin to take the high place positions in different industries, from the law firm to the entertainment to
0: in Nigeria,
1: politics.
0: Right?
1: Yeah, in Nigeria actually. Okay. So
2: and all over the world.
0: They've been doing that.
1: Yeah, they've been doing that.
0: Yeah, just waking up.
2: Wow, nice one.
1: All right, so our Woman Crush Wednesday for today is, I hope I pronounce his name well, Oyikansola Badejo Okusanya.
2: Yeah.
0: Okay, Oyikansola Badejo.
1: Okusanya. Okusanya.
0: Okunsonya.
1: Senior advocate of Nigeria, born on 15 January 1967, is a Nigerian lawyer, arbitrator, and public policy professional who serves as the 33rd president of the Nigerian Bar Association. She was elected to the position in July 2026, becoming the first woman to win the office through an election and the second woman to lead the association in its history, following Dame Priscilla Kuye's tenure from 1991 to 1992. She is a founding partner at Africa Law Practice NG and Company, where she co-leads the litigation and dispute resolution practice. She was elevated to the rank of Senior Advocate of Nigeria in September 2025. Also known as Ni Olumide, she was born on 15 January and the eldest child of Olufolabi Olumide, a prominent general surgeon who served as the foundational vice chancellor of Lagos State University from 1983 to 1988, and Clara Folasade Abiodun Olumide Ni Solarin, a university administrator who became the first female registrar of the University of Lagos. She was raised on the Unilag University campus in Akoka, Lagos State. She attended University of Lagos, where she earned a Bachelor of Arts degree in English before completing her Bachelor of Laws degree. And she attended the Nigerian Law School and was called to bar in 2002. She subsequently obtained a Master of Laws in Commercial and Corporate Law from Queen's Mary University of London. She began her legal career in commercial dispute resolution at the law firm. And in 2017, she became a founding partner of the Africa Law Practice and Company, an Africa-focused commercial law firm, where she assumed leadership as the co-head of the litigation and dispute resolution practice. Her practice encompasses litigation, commercial arbitration, mediation, and regulatory compliance. On 29 September 2025, she was elevated to the rank of Senior Advocate of Nigeria, the highest professional honor for legal practitioners in Nigeria. So that's it for
0: Our Woman Crush
1: Wednesday.
2: The one and only Woman King.
1: Yes,
2: and I was
1: woman
2: following.
1: King.
0: No.
2: She's our Woman
1: another,
2: King.
1: Who's the woman? Who's another Woman King?
0: Woman King is this lady.
2: Who? Okwenjo Ungazi.
0: Mm-hmm. That's the name.
2: She's there. This one is here.
0: Woman King.
2: Different
0: pairs
2: of
0: life. No, where is the Woman King? That
2: okay, Woman King, or what it comes
1: the
2: to
1: law
0: today.
1: The law firm in Nigeria. The third president, yes.
0: Okay, I
1: she's
0: hope
1: the 33rd
0: people will agree
1: president.
0: With what you just said.
2: Yeah. The first ever.
1: Yeah, the first ever.
2: Yes, woman. That's what we're celebrating her today.
0: Oh.
2: It did it easy, bro.
0: I love you, Madam Okunsoya.
2: So that's our Woman Crush Wednesday for today. And to all the beautiful and amazing hardworking women out there, we celebrate you on the show today as well. So you know the policy here is less talk, more music. So what? Let's get back to the music.

You mean a Kai? So you really mean this thing? You mean a Kai?

0: Oh, we have to take over. Arre.
1: Master of the decks. 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

0: It is still the afternoon drive right here on Rhythm 93.7, the only station that is authorized to make you happy with your company, for the day, the Radio Plus Baby, the Dazzler King, and...
1: Dazzling King,
0: all right. And it's Ruby and yeah. Okay, it's Bobby Dazzler for the name, then the Dazzling King is the...
1: On radio.
0: Okay, on radio. And yours truly, the Radio Muse, a.k.a. Ruby J. And yes, it is the middle of the week, Wednesday, so we're going to listen to a little motivation from the Dazzling King himself to take us through the week, up to the weekend, and as long as we can go.
1: As long as you live,
0: as long as we live,
1: you know, it's okay. Thank you, Ruby. Dad, all right. I was sharing with you on the importance of self belief. Have you ever looked at yourself in the mirror and wondered, can I really do this?
2: Several times,
0: a lot of times.
1: So, if you ever, you know, if you've done that, that means you like. You're in a place where you're not sure and you don't know if you should take a step forward or not. But if you've ever had a dream so big that even you begin to doubt yourself whether you were capable of achieving it, if your answer is yes, just like you guys said, and that means you're not alone, because many people are walking around with incredible gifts, great ideas and amazing potential, but they are held back by one thing, and that is a lack of belief in themselves. Self-belief is the confidence you have in your ability to achieve something, even when you have not achieved it before. You just, you know, there are people that when they look at something, they just believe that I can do this thing, not because they've done it before, but because I think, for me, they've built themselves to that extent. Even it could be mentally and even physically, depending on what it takes to achieve such. They would have been building themselves. I mean, they would have built themselves over time. And whatever that comes their way, they don't, you know, fret out. They look at themselves and know that I was born to do something like this, even though they've not done it before. So, like I said, self-belief is the confidence you have in your ability to achieve something. So, let me tell you something today. You do not have to see the entire staircase before you take the first step. But sometimes all you need is enough courage to take that first step. Because there are times that there are things that I, when, you know, before now, I get a little bit, tensed to face crowd.
2: You realize this?
1: Yeah.
2: That's your cha-cha-cha.
0: It doesn't look it. It don't look it.
1: Yeah, okay. I guess really tensed that sometimes I might just begin to say what I was not supposed to say. You know, but I know that, okay, I could, you know, I speak well to the best of my ability, and people around like, okay, you talk about, but deep inside, anytime I'm to go up there, I always feel like I might just, you know, make a mistake or say something out of context or make grammatical blunders or something. But I learned to overcome that thing by now practicing and telling myself that I can do it. I can do it. So right now, I'm not scared as I used to be, even though sometimes I still feel it, but I tell myself I can do it. So you may not have all the money yet, you may not have all the connections, you may not have all the experience, you may even have failed several times, but failure does not mean you are incapable. Failure simply means you are learning. Do you believe that?
0: Yeah.
1: The truth is, some of the greatest people we admire today were once doubted. They were told they could not do it. They were rejected. They made mistakes. They experienced disappointment. But somewhere along the way, they made a decision they would not allow other people's opinions to become the limits of their lives. And that is a decision you must take or make as well today. You cannot build a great life while constantly telling yourself that you are not good enough. Have you heard people you know, at different times they'll say they are not good enough. When people tell them that they can, but they look down on themselves and say they are not good enough, even before they got that thing. So with that kind of mindset, definitely, even if you were born to do such a thing, you will not achieve anything doing it, because your mind continues to limit, you know, your ability. So you cannot chase a big dream while continuously convincing yourself that you're not capable. You cannot become the person you were created to be if you keep allowing fear to speak louder than your potential. Mm-hmm. Now, let me be clear, right? Self-belief does not mean you will never be afraid. Just like I said before, yeah. I was afraid. Mm-hmm. You can be afraid and still move forward. You can have doubts and still take action. You can feel unprepared and still begin. Courage is not the absence of fear. Courage is deciding that your dream is more important than your fear. Well, do you remember the first time I came on air, Rashi?
2: Honestly, can't.
1: You forgot. I always remember. You know, that day, just like, Bobby, do you mind going on air? And I came, and you know, the rest is history.
2: Yeah.
1: But what I'm bringing that up is that I've never been on radio.
2: Yeah.
1: Prior to that time.
2: Okay.
1: But because I believed that I can do this thing, I was able to pull it through.
2: Mm.
1: So believe it, imagine that, okay, I allowed fear, you know, to overpower me that day, and I'm like, no. But I really wanted to do this thing, but because of fear, I'm like, no. And that's how I would have missed out on the opportunity, right? Aww. So same thing with people out there. Sometimes you can pay, like you can do this, but fear will make you say no. After the person leaves, they'll be like, you start hitting yourself. You know, you're talking to yourself like, look at you. You know, stuff like that. That's because you allowed fear to overpower your abilities. So please never compare your journey to somebody else's journey. Someone may be ahead of you today, but that does not mean you are behind in life.
2: Mm-hmm.
1: You have something valuable to offer this world, but you must first believe in yourself. Mm-hmm. So wherever you are listening to me from today, I want you to say this to yourself, including us in the studio. I may not have everything figured out.
2: I may not have everything figured out.
1: But I believe...
2: You see, that's yourself. Is it? I don't know. Why is
1: no,
2: that?
1: Why is that? Bombastic side eye. Rashi. You're that time in the classroom that when a teacher is teaching and he just sights you, like, you know, lose control. Don't
2: I'm
1: do
2: sorry,
1: that.
2: I'm sorry.
1: This is serious.
2: It is.
1: All right. I may not have everything figured out.
2: I may not have everything figured out.
1: But I believe in myself.
2: But I believe in myself.
1: I may have failed before. But I am not a failure. All right. Thank you. So remember that every great achievement begins with a simple decision to believe that it is possible.
2: So go
1: out there today and believe in yourself and achieve the impossible.
2: Word.
1: Thank you so much for tuning in and listening to this pep talk, the motivation segment. And right about now, let's digest what we've had with a little bit of music. DJ Works.

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2: an gama
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1: Master of the decks, you are listening to the sounds of DJ Works.

0: Like you have to laugh
1: because Bobby, why are you always so extra?
0: You just said DJ Wooks back by me now. I mean, like, I'm your girl, right? And Ruby right here too is share the same thought with you. So you girls are the girls.
1: Okay, sir. Thank you very much. DJ Wooks has been keeping us kept with great songs on the show. And to be honest, I've been nodding my head. Yeah. Apparently, I'm the only one that is going to have to dance. You see that drama, Lisa, are you told? How dare you? You guys are laughing.
0: You said you've been nodding. You
1: said you just called me Agama Lisa. You're laughing. Wow.
0: Me?
1: Wooks, I know you're not on my side.
0: No, what? Wukwe? Or what?
1: Alright, so the final segment before we leave, let's take comments from our Facebook page. Our topic for today is, well, would you rather be respected or loved? Would you rather be respected or loved? This is our topic that someone brought up last night on X, and people were like, is it possible to be loved and not respected, or be respected and not loved? So before we start taking comments from our Facebook page, what do you guys think? Which would you rather go for, love or being respected?
0: Ladies first.
2: Really? Ladies first.
1: So Ruby, would you rather be respected or loved?
2: Respected first. I think what you come to, you come one, no, one brings another.
0: Choose one.
1: Love or respect? Respected. Why respect?
2: I don't know. I can't really explain, but love, it makes it, I don't want to say it makes you, what's that?
1: When I see Bob is not okay, people think I'm joking, because what was that? Ruby, carry on, please.
2: Love, I don't know, I don't want to say it makes one look very soft and all of that, but I think respect comes with a lot of, I won't say authority, but...
0: You like to be in charge, so you respected.
2: I love to respect it, but it doesn't mean I want to be in charge. It does not mean I want to be in charge. Yes. We do democracy where I am.
1: Right. Bobby, what about you?
0: You know now. To be loved.
1: To be loved? Love a boy.
0: To be loved, that's all I need. Don't respect me. Just love me.
1: Do you know, if you had asked me this question last week, I would have picked respect. And I'm saying, oh no, you know what, I'd rather go for respect than love. But someone made a post last night, and she actually said, what is the definition of love? And she just made a post with 1 Corinthians 13 verse 4-8. Bro,
2: love is
1: powerful.
2: Love is a lot of respect. I'm still a lover girl.
0: I will still
2: choose love.
0: Don't drag it. Don't be double mouthed. Just one.
1: And you know, a lot of people don't even know what love is. A lot of people don't know what love is. And that is why they keep saying, oh, see, love is a whole lot. I don't know why you youngies.
0: I'm a love doctor, right?
1: Can you keep quiet? I don't know what you youngies are practicing nowadays, but it's not love. Because if it's love, I'm not sure we'll have a lot of broken homes like that.
2: Love, girl, please.
1: Love is kind.
2: I mean, love best respect.
1: Yes.
0: You know where you feel. You begin to. I like. You know where you're going. You know, love best respect. What's that?
2: You're really enjoying this moment.
0: Because that's how Gen Z feel. This is the definition of some Gen Z's out there. Because now you see, she was quoting alongside what you're saying.
2: Anyways, I'll go for both.
1: You go for both. Confused. Yeah. Only twist. Yeah. So to be honest, I'll go for love. Because if you love me, you respect.
0: Yeah, actually. Yeah. I mean, love. Oh God.
1: You don't do it. Thank you very much.
2: Thank you very much.
0: Love you, girls.
1: Let's take a few comments from our Facebook page because of time. Hilarious Place says, high value men will rather be respected than loved. Good afternoon. Good afternoon to you too, Hilatus Place. And Felkuka Ishaya Gowon says, beloved, everyone deserves that. My attitude will gain me respect. And Tyler's Wupai says, man is to be respected and a woman is to be loved, so I choose respect. Shida Namasi says, where there is love, there will be respect. And Sammy Ijoma says, respect to a man is love, so love please. And Eddie Timothy Edwards says, respect to good afternoon. And Emmanuel Agbadi says, good afternoon, Civil Bus Rhythm. Me respect to, because respect matters. Okay, I honestly don't know how to. I don't know whether it's Pidgin is broken or it's Swahili. This is, I'm confused. And Olavi says, Ezekiel Oladeji says, I choose love. And Young MC Platform says, love goes with respect. Mm-hmm. Yeah, mm-hmm. So yeah.
3: This all, is wisdom.
1: Yeah, so these are all the comments that we can take from our Facebook page because of time. So before we leave, I honestly want to remind us what love is. Like, love, the way it is captured in the holy book, guys. 1 Corinthians 4:13-8. Someone will say, is this what I'm preaching? But no, a lot of people have been wondering, like, what is love, why love, this and that. But guys, love is what? Patient. This is what a lot of you lack in this generation. Someone announced you today, like this small offense, like they say, you know what, I'm done, you can go to hell. I don't want again. Where's the patient?
3: It depends, bro, but
1: calm down, bro. So love is patient. Mm-hmm. Love is what, Ruby?
2: Love is kind.
1: Love is what? It does not envy. Yeah. It does not boast. It is not proud. It doesn't what? Dishonors others. My goodness. That is love. And it is not what? It is not self-seeking. It is not what? Easily angered. Gen Z cannot relate. It keeps what? No record of wrongs. You see this one? Me, I'm guilty of this one. I will not lie to you. Like, remember what he did in 2005?
3: Yeah. I am not doing debatable. The same thing. That is debatable.
2: I actually have to relearn that.
3: Because you have memory. We are human. God created us with memory. So you can't just erase. If you erase it, that means you're a robot.
1: Love does not delight in evil.
2: Yeah.
1: But rejoices with the truth, right? It always protects, trust, hopes, and words. It never fails. Yeah, so ask yourself, you say you love this person. Do you truly, truly love the person? Is your love like this or not? Oh, love. I wish someone can love me like this. Christ already loves me like that, so it's cool. I'm good.
2: Yes, Jesus loves
1: me. I'm good. Jesus' love is good enough for me.
3: That was it. Well, I like the fact that you took this, but everything gets placed.
1: So with this, we've come to the end of the show for today and this week. Thank you so much for being part of the afternoon drive on Silver Bus Rhythm 93.7 FM. Joss, thank you so much, DJ Works and DJ 12K, for keeping us company with great music. Ruby J and Bobby Das. Do you guys have any shout out to give?
3: Yeah, happy birthday to Mrs. Josephine Peter. More grace and blessings to you in this new phase. And I declare that all that you desire in accordance to God's plans and purpose for your life is being made manifest in this season. In Jesus' name.
1: Amen. And if you're also celebrating your birthday, Alpha, happy birthday to you.
2: No shout out, but I can't wait to see you guys next, or to be with you guys next week, rather.
1: Mm-hmm. Yep. Alright, so keep listening to the only station that is authorized to make you happy. And yes, just a reminder, the press conference is coming up shortly, so keep listening.

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0: I am Dan Manland.
1: I'm Samson.
2: Samson Omale.
1: I am Candy Okandi Ode.
0: Press Conference.

0: unfortunate incident that is happening to the 2026 budget. But let's begin with the 8 billion naira that Tracker, excuse me, that Tracker, a non-governmental organization who is tracking the Nigerian budget, has revealed that 8 billion naira was actually imputed into the Nigerian budget for churches and mosques in the country. And it's generating a lot of hues and cries. And some of those churches are in Bendi, local government area of Abia State, a place I know very well. And then one of it also is from, I think, Osun State or thereabout. You know, so the point is that it's generating some bit of criticism that 8.5 billion naira, about $5.7 million, was earmarked for the construction, renovation, and equipping of churches and mosques, despite mounting physical pressure and a widening budget deficit. As I said, budget, Tracker, an initiative of Budget Foundation, said its review of the proposed 68.32 trillion naira budget uncovered 1.91 billion naira allocated to seven church-related projects and 6.14 billion for 52 mosque projects across several ministries and agencies, without direct responsibility for religious affairs. Now, the organization said the allocations covered the construction and rehabilitation of worship centers, solar power installations, boreholes, musical equipment for churches, carpets, imam residences, and facilities for Islamia schools. Among the projects identified were 1 billion naira for musical and cultural equipment for churches in Abia State, and another 1 billion naira for solar power installations at mosque in Zamfara North. The revelations has now prompted another wave of criticism following this very questionable, you know, input in the Nigerian budget. That's the first thing we'll talk about the budget today. What's your take on this?
1: I just remembered, as you were reading, I remembered one of the Ten Commandments. Mm. Thou shalt not call the name of the Lord thy God in vain. Mm. I think the budget has very successfully committed that by calling the name of the Lord, Lord our God in vain, as it is. Those, their money you are hearing, yes, they are talking of churches and mosques.
0: Yes.
1: It's a lie. It's budget padding.
0: Mm.
1: You understand me? Somebody waited somewhere and stole that money. And I told you here some time ago that we have a problem. We are not that, say, economists or economic experts, that kind of thing. We are running three budgets at the time. The budget of 2024 is still afoot.
0: We're going to come to that, yeah, very shortly.
1: That of 2024, so it becomes difficult to track what is actually going on, which budget is being implemented, which projects are actually being executed, and how far have we gone. It becomes very difficult. This one you are reading now is a clear case of budget padding. Remember that the Constitution of the Federal Republic of Nigeria recognizes or states very clearly that Nigeria is a secular state.
0: Section 10 of the Nigerian
1: Constitution. A secular state, as implied by the Constitution, is a state that subscribes to no religion in particular. Mm-hmm. On that basis, we have been arguing to you that governments, or whether states, federal or local government, should stop investing in religious activities such as sponsoring pilgrims and all such things. And now we have gone to one mundane step further, to begin to appropriate for certain churches in Abia State and then for certain mosques in Zamfara North. And then look at the language to tell you that it is fraud. Zamfara North is a destination. You can argue that it's a senatorial district, but it's not a place per se.
0: Sure.
1: So which place in Zamfara North? You know, who is that imam that has no accommodation and it has become a constitutional issue or a budget issue?
0: And why is it only one place? And we have churches and mosques all over the country.
1: So you see,
0: why is it in these two places?
1: This is coming from 2024 budget, mm, isn't it?
0: Yeah.
1: And now the storm that has been raised by Adeniyi,
0: yeah,
1: is in the 2026 budget.
0: Mm-hmm.
1: The issue of the provisions, the how many billion naira for the that
0: for P.

0: FIFC.
1: PFIFC. Yes.
0: Yeah.
1: That commission.
0: Yes.
1: It's in 2026 budget. Yes. Now, you can now understand why that that PFIFC budget.
0: Mm.
1: The success they recorded in the earlier budget, that 2024, so that, like this 8 billion naira they are talking about. Mm. Yes, the success they recorded there is what emboldened them to begin to use this very tactic, you know, to ambush the national treasury and collect money in the name of budgetary promotion, for projects that you cannot really point at.
0: Okay, Mr. Ode, I think you should just hold your fire. I wanted us to discuss it separately, but I think you've gotten into it. But to situate what you're about to see or what you're just saying now in proper context, there's been also a trending, you know, insight that was provided by Senator Tahir Mungunu, who grilled the finance minister on Monday, if you recall, where he questioned about issues surrounding the 2026 budget, the 2025 budget, and of course money not being allocated. I think we should listen to him, and then by the time we're back, I think it will give us enough basis for us to now question these things you are talking about. Let's listen to Tahir Mungunu.
2: Because it is a breach of the law and it's an impeachable offense.
3: Mr. Mohammed Tahir Mungunu, I represent Borno North Senatorial District. Mr. Honorable Minister, I've listened carefully to your brief and the very beautiful figures that you have reeled out in terms of 49% increase in tax collection, 76% increase from non-oil sector of the economy, that's showing that the economy is being diversified. 51 billion in foreign reserves, highest in years. Well, budget, implementation of your budget, I'm not an economist, I'm a lawyer, but from the little economy that is it 101 that I learned in the university, implementation of your budget is a function of the revenue that government was able to collect. From the figures that you have reeled out and from the brief that we have gotten from the Nigerian Revenue Service, almost all the revenue generating agencies have exceeded their target of revenue collection. If we have exceeded the target of our revenue collection, it is inherently contradictory for government to woefully fail to implement the budget. Where are this revenue going to? If the budget, for example, 2025 budget has not been implemented, and we have to roll over 70% of 2025 to 2026, and that with the promise that 30% will be implemented before March. Up to March, even 30% was not implemented. National Assembly has to extend the lifespan of the budget up to September to allow government to implement just 30% component of 2025 budget. The issue of 2026 have not arisen completely, has not even started up initio. It has not even arisen. So don't you think it is it not contradictory? Or where are these revenues going to the extent that the budget is not being implemented? It is through the implementation of the budget that dividends of democracy is being brought to the doorsteps of the people. If the budget is not being implemented, why is the function of government? For example, security of lives and property of the people is the primacy of governance. All the security agencies that we have been interacting with them, they are reporting to us that they have received zero allocation in terms of their capital. Why?
0: Okay, so that's Malham Tahir Mungunu there, from Borno South. He's not the only one. Let's also listen to Senator Alero. Why they were addressing the finance minister, he also had a bit of some questions he had to ask. So this is Senator Alero, also addressing the minister of finance
1: of KB State.
0: Let's listen to him, and these are his thoughts.
4: What I'm saying is in the public domain. It's not anything hidden. When this government came in, it inherited, I think, over 75 trillion naira. Now it has added almost 75 to 80 trillion naira in borrowing. And despite this, budget implementation is nowhere where we want it to be, as said by the Chief Whip of the Senate. We have not even started implementing the 2026 budget.
0: So again, that's another... I think before we now put the discussion together, it would be nice for us to listen to what the finance minister had to say in terms of his response to these queries regarding the issues raised. And his response for me, maybe we'll talk about that, because but let me prepare your mind. Listen in between the lines, right? And try to find out what the Nigerian Minister of Finance is saying, and of course his response to some of these queries by the Senate. You know, sometimes you say the Senate are not really, the National Assembly are not really, you know, up to speed or up to what. Again,
1: they are not up to, we'll get there. No problem, we'll still get there. Just finish.
0: Okay, all right,
1: they are not, they are pretenders.
0: Okay, we'll get there. We'll find out if they are pretenders or if they are really doing what they expected. Let's listen to the Minister of Finance. This is Minister of Finance talking about the budget and of course defending borrowing and defending so many things, you know, before the Senate of the Federal Republic of Nigeria.
5: NRS exceeding revenue, custom service exceeding revenue. Where is all this money going and why are we still borrowing? And it's a very important question. Important because we have a lot of needs as a country. When we take our budget, and let's say it's 10 naira, that is the amount we want to spend, including personnel costs, running government, paying debt service, and building infrastructure. It's 10 naira. We look at all our numbers and we say we can generate 6 naira. 6 naira is our revenue target. Our expenditure is 10. If we end up generating revenue of 7 naira, we will say we have exceeded our revenue target. It's not a lie. But we still need 3 naira to balance the budget because we need to spend 10. So this is the reason why both can coexist. Government can exceed revenue target and still have to borrow. And in terms of where the money is going, and this is one of the analyses we are working on in the Ministry of Finance. Very soon we're going to be able to release it, putting numbers to it. But just to give a couple of examples.
0: All right. So we can get back to listen to more of what the finance minister had to say, but I think we can discuss it, and then maybe if we have some bit of time, we can listen to more of his.
1: If you want us, because of he is not making sense. You understand me? He's just trying to explain what is too obvious, what cannot, the semantics of what's happening cannot be corrupted by what he's saying.
0: How do you mean, sir?
1: He said that we have needs. You understand me? Mm-hmm. So sometimes we will exceed, revenue projection will be exceeded, but that the growing needs will consume the excess revenue. Mm-hmm. What is the budget all about? Is it the budget not to capture our needs in a year? What is it? The budget is a fiscal statement for a fiscal period running for 12 months. Mm-hmm. So all the needs are captured there. Mm-hmm. That is, he has said it all. Both recurrent and capital expenditure.
0: That's right.
1: So when he's saying that we have needs, where are these needs coming from that are outside the budget? That is one. Mm-hmm. There is serious fraud going on. Mm-hmm. Now, two, the we're talking of excess revenue. Mm-hmm. We can't account for the excess. Mm-hmm. We don't know what is being used for. The budget process is not even rolling per se, because there are no release of allocations to the different subsectors of the economy. just as we heard one of the senators say there that armed force security personnel and other arms are complaining that there have been no releases. So how do you expect those departments to run the fiscal process? And if there are no releases, mm-hmm. what happens to the appropriation for all these departments during that fiscal year? Mm-hmm. That is one.
0: Okay.
1: Now, he is trying to explain that we can still borrow. We are borrowing in the face of excess revenue, excess revenue.
0: That's right.
1: We are borrowing in the face of removal of fuel subsidy. Mm-hmm. So what is happening to all those money that we are still borrowing? We are borrowing to do what? The debts, or let me say, he said there are some needs that are consuming the excess funds generated. So which other needs are consuming the money borrowed?
0: But he has broken it down now.
1: No. He must break it down. He's a professional. You understand me? I've told you about this book called How to Lie with Statistics. Mm. He's breaking it down. If you do not follow him line by line, it will confuse you. Mm. You understand me? Mm. Yes, just as I'm telling you now, he said, if there we have needs that will consume the excess revenue. Mm. Now, let him explain. If needs consume the excess revenue, which needs consume the money we borrow? Which needs are consuming the excess? What is being saved from subsidy? And then at the same time, the budget is being padded as it is now. It's a yearly practice. Mm. This matter we are discussing dates back to 2024. Mm. If you go to scrutinize the 2025 budget, you will see cases of padding there, as is already evident in the 2026 budget. So a government is ambushing the same country it is supposed to provide good governance to. You know, you are borrowing without justifying why you are borrowing such money. You are consuming excess funds from the revenue generated. There is no subsidy you are paying on anything. You cannot account for it. And then money to be released to the different departments of government, security agencies and the rest. They are saying that they cannot operate because the funds, budgetary funds, are not released. So where is the money going and where will we get to? Now, you see what I told you. The senators make good observations here. And you were very quick to clap for them that I've been saying they are not living up to speed. They are not sincere people. This senator, Tahir Mungunu, immediately he opened his address. He said these are unimpeachable offense. Why can't they initiate impeachment against the president? We are in 2026, still rolling 2024 budget. And then you have give an uncommon concession to the executive to implement 2025 budget by only 30%. What becomes of this remaining 70%? And then we are approaching September, which is the new deadline. We have not commenced 2026 budget. Mm. And we are already setting up ICPC probe. We are taking Adeniyi to court and all those distractions and the rest. Where are we actually going? So if they are actually questioning the implementation of the budget, he knows, and he said he's a lawyer, why can't they initiate impeachment proceedings against the president? Because this is an impeachable offense.
0: It's the last resort. That's why they are investigation. That's why they are calling the Minister of Finance, Mr. Odi. Let him come and explain. They are putting their findings together. At some point, they were heavily criticized. They are not doing their job. They are still...
1: They should not allow things to accumulate to this point.
0: And now they are still fighting. I mean, as a matter of fact, there's a lot going on with the National Assembly right now. If we're fair in terms of what they are doing, even the probe yesterday, you took an aim at the chairman of the committee. But even
1: I still maintain my position on that.
0: Today, there are so many revelations that come, even though because that committee is set up, we will not be able to have.
1: I didn't fault the committee, be very clear on this.
0: No problem.
1: I didn't fault the setup of the committee. I faulted the headship of that committee.
0: Can I land with my points?
1: Good.
0: Now, so we have revelations coming from the IFC that is being by the National Assembly. Now, even from the part of the takeaways from that encounter with the finance minister on Monday was the fact that even some senators have alluded to the fact that since the onset of this administration, Mr. Ode,
1: you can see your voice has changed for the worse.
0: It appears that they've not been able to implement any budgets full course since 2023, since they came into power.
1: So,
0: You know, so it begs the question as to what are we then doing? I mean, if we can't run a full term budget, which is where the economy hinges, which is where, you know, everything revolves on. It's like the heartbeat of the Nigerian economy, local and international benchmarks and everything that we need to do, even the IMF. As a matter of fact, it took the IMF to let us know that 8.1 or 8.2 trillion naira were spent without trace. Money that came in and was spent. It took the IMF, that you have also, even myself, I've always criticized about, but they had to bring that out, that this government has spent that amount of money that is not traceable. As to what did they do with it?
1: When they took it came to Bermuda Triangle.
0: Just a minute, you know, and all of that. So for me, it's the National Assembly, I'm not commending the National Assembly, I'm not giving them a round of applause. They are doing what they are supposed, they are elected to do. And as more of these matters keep coming up, I think Nigerians should also be interested, right? Not just think and sing. I mean, just go on social media and do whatever and all that. They should be grossly interested in what happens. As a matter of fact, I remember that Solomon Dalong did say that there's a gentleman now who is cooling off in the Nigerian Correctional Services Center here in Jos. As of Saturday, he said the young man has been there for 12 days. What were his crime? That he questioned the amount of money that were coming to Lantan North and Lantan South local government area in the last 1 year. And literally just asking the local government chairman, look, this is the amount of money they say you've gotten or has come. What are you doing with it? By that single question, I heard the man was already, according to Solomon Dalong, that the man is already in the prison or in the correctional center for asking those kind of questions. But that should not deter, you know, Nigerians by getting interested, even in all of your look in the 17 local government areas of what is their budget like? What are they doing with the budget? But for this is coming from the national. Listen, and it appears that the check and balances, you are saying that it's an impeachable offense. Well, if it's impeachable,
1: even the senators admit that it is an impeachable offense.
0: They should initiate it.
1: And I'm saying that they are trying to, they are putting action too late in the course of things. We are talking of 2024 budget in the third quarter of, yes, the third quarter of 2026. You understand me?
0: Mm-hmm.
1: They are still complaining of 2024. So this thing has been happening since.
0: Mm-hmm.
1: So it is overdue. You can't tell me that it is not the one to take stock to initiate. No. Do they even have the liver at the end of the day?
0: It's not that they don't have the liver. They belong to the same political party as where they in the majority.
1: Look, the nation, so, the country first.
0: The country first, party first.
1: You understand me?
0: Beyond
1: all of them are first. Working with the national constitution, the constitution of the Federal Republic of Nigeria. Not just say the constitution of the party.
0: That no,
1: you understand me.
0: The point
1: and
0: is that,
1: so once they have got into government, their commitment is not to the party per se, it's to the nation.
0: That's correct, but you know that's not going to happen. They have their loyalty. You know what the leadership of the national
1: assembly. So they should not come and tease us now. They should not be giving us all this information that disturbs sleep.
0: No. I will push it to the Nigerians that look, this is what happens when you go ahead to elect national assembly members. Just a minute, Mr. Ode. When you elect national assembly members in one party to and then when they want to decap, you don't. You see, when we are not when you don't have a stake in the election of the person, he comes, he gives you money, you take the money, he has bought your vote, you have no right to question him. This is what you get. You will never get impeachment, you will never get any deliberate questioning of the executive as to what I mean. This kind of infractions, this kind of impeachable infractions on our country, within our country. So it is the people, it is the Nigerian people who are listening to us now, and they will vote in a certain direction, they will give them money, they will take the money, and then you expect something to change. As we're speaking now, CVR, the commissioner was here yesterday telling us our CVR. People are not collecting their CVR, and then they are not even going to vote. Someone said, I'm not going to vote. You say, my vote does not work. And then you want to start complaining. Why? So that's my point on this.
1: You see, my regret is that, you see, the opposition political parties in this country are being very lazy.
0: Why are you saying that? Is there an opposition? Look,
1: that is even a worse impression. Oh. I'm thinking they are lazy. You are thinking it's non-existent.
0: It's non-existent.
1: You know,
0: all
1: because
0: we have is
1: this government has committed so many atrocities, such that it has simplified the marketing of the electoral bid for them, and they are not using them. Look at the big point like the Bajabiami gate. They are not using it. This is what, look at what we are discussing. We are not, having even said this to the, that is, by now, the parties should be in a situation where by tomorrow, they will carry these atrocities to the level where the government will be left with the option of resigning, or it will be disgraced at the elect, at the pool. But they are keeping quiet. We'll be talking and talking here for entertainment purposes. We'll talk and listen and consume it ourselves. It makes no impression on anybody. They don't make constructive use of it. You know, this should not be the stories that will be told about a government or a party that is seeking re-election in the next few months.
0: Okay. So that's a bit of where we are right now.
1: You see, I told you early in the last administration, I told you that yes, the Buhari regime was bad. You know, it disappointed a lot of Nigerians. It underperformed, and there was theft. There was huge stealing during Buhari. But I told you that this government has a more sophisticated and brutal cabal. You know, their ways will be supersonic.
0: As a matter of fact, again, I keep referring to, because the interview I had with Solomon Dalung on Saturday was quite explosive. Just alluding to what you said, Solomon Dalung said the Buhari government cultivated corruption. They cultivated it. But the Tinubu administration is fertilizing it. I think there's so much that he said. A lot of people have been still asking the station to play back, you know, that interview. We hopefully will have that interview. We'll play back again on Saturday. Hopefully, hopefully, if we don't get our guests, what the plans that we have. So let's just look at it. So that's what he said, you know, and you are alluding to it.
1: No, that is the truth. I told you very early on this program. I told you I compared the two regimes. I told you that, see, the why Nigeria is going to be worse off under Tinubu is that the cabal in Tinubu's government is far more urbane and sophisticated, and they are very deadly in their ways.
0: Talk, but everybody is saying they should vote for him. Alex Oti yesterday said they should vote for President Tinubu. Governor Mudfan was in Mango yesterday. He said they should vote for Governor Tinubu. All the governors are saying vote for President Tinubu. We have social members of the party. Professor Nentawe is the national chair. He's saying vote for the president. The president is doing so well. So where does that leave us?
1: It is the effect of, I told you quite early on this program, I told you of the epicization of the political space in Nigeria.
0: Maybe you that are not, is seeing, what, what
1: that is
0: you
1: what,
0: not seeing what they are
1: that
0: seeing.
1: That is what you get. You understand me?
0: You are not appreciating when, what the government has also
1: you know,
0: done. That's why
1: what
0: you not,
1: do not understand you are, is that politicians in Nigeria have suffered political conscription. They can only speak about one person and one person. Shelly, when I start talking about the cap they are wearing now, you would start asking me what is my interest in.
0: Yes, don't go to any cap. We are banned you talking about cap on this show.
1: All right, sir.
0: Don't talk about that cap. You are banned.
1: Okay, sir.
0: Yes.
1: I won't misbehave.
0: Yes, please. So let's talk about this. So that's the point. It appears that you are not seeing the. Look at the Sokoto Lagos Highway, Super Highway. It's already on. Sections
1: are
0: being
1: done. There is a.
0: The one from Akwaka has been launched.
1: You are the real person criticizing Tinubu. The way this kind of. What these figures of it will use the way you are using.
0: I'm not stating facts.
1: Hold on. Hold on.
0: Have I criticized him?
1: No, you are correct. You are a good man. You see what? Now, all those roads you are mentioning, they are good projects.
0: Mm-hmm.
1: But we are saying that if the government itself were as good as those projects, we would have had more money to do these very good projects. The Sokoto Badagry Highway is not the only problem we have. The Lagos Calabar
0: Coastal
1: Highway, Super Highway is not the only problem we have.
0: What about Kwanga? Yes, to Maiduguri.
1: We can have more. You can even have Yola Maiduguri. You can have Yola Jalingo. You can have Makodi Enugu Highway, that kind of thing. Now, all these monies that are missing from the budget, missing from the excess funds, missing from the removal of subsidy, if you add them together, they will do more projects than the Calabar Super Highway and the Abuja the Sokoto Badagry Expressway.
0: Really? Okay. By the way, Fubara said he has returned to his family. He said that today under the rain in Port Harcourt.
1: Who is his family?
0: Alex Oti. You are asking me which family did he run away from before?
1: I don't know now.
0: Okay, let's listen to him then.
1: Because the man, his story in government house is like one of that story I read titled Born to Run. So when you say return to his family, I don't know which family.
0: Maybe you should listen to him. Then you may now appreciate what he's saying regarding the family that he left, you know, and all of that. So he didn't mince the words. And so let's listen to Sim Fubara. Yeah.
6: I will have the total, and I am supporting our Rainbow Party, our Rainbow Coalition. President Ahmed Bola Tinubu is our president, and is the one we are supporting. Okay, Chinda is the governorship candidate that I am supporting. And anybody who believes in me will support. And every candidate that is under the Rainbow. For those of you who are saying, Fubara, hey, let's stay. We want to collect something before we run. There's nothing to collect, though. I am already in the family. I'm going back to our family. So please, wherever you are, give your total support to that coalition. We need to move forward. The time of war is over. It's time of peace. And this peace is taking us to another level. Once you move here, you gain another place. That is about life. Huh?
0: So, have you heard him? You heard him clearly?
1: No, I'm not sure I heard him clearly.
0: What part don't you hear clearly?
1: I don't know. He was doing me in my head. I see somebody is talking and then it's like I was falling asleep.
0: I don't understand. You said you're falling asleep. You didn't hear him talk about that. He has gotten back to the family. Let's support him. You didn't hear that part? You didn't hear him talk about... We are supporting President Bola Ahmed Tinubu now. Mm. And we are supporting Okechinda for governor of River State. You didn't also hear that part. You say you feel as if you are sleeping.
1: That is, I have never seen this kind of thing before. You know, there was a time when we were small, and we used to have a classmate in secondary school.
0: Yes.
1: You know, the girl was fighting him, and he reached a point where... He was convinced that the girl was going to throw him down.
0: Mm.
1: Instead of him to fight back, not to go down.
0: Yeah, he ran away.
1: No, he didn't run.
0: Yeah.
1: His hands left the girl's body, and then he put the hands at the back of his head.
0: Yeah.
1: So that even when he falls, he will not break his head. That was his greatest concern. That is what I'm hearing here. Jesus. Yeah, I won't talk on it.
0: I'm so shocked. I'm sorry. It's so serious that I have to just laugh. You are so bewildered.
1: You sound like a bewitched person.
0: Yes. No, he has seen the lights. He has seen the way. He has seen the light. Just like many Nigerians who are listening to us too. They also see the light and they've seen the way. Nobody's going to stop them. It is... You must buy the cap. You are not seeing just cars are painted in the same figure of the cap you are talking about. Even here. So everybody, you see, if you are not supporting or if you don't see the light, others have seen the light. Alex Otti too saw the light. Do you want me to tell you what Alex Otti said today too? Alex Otti was very, his was even more vocal or more brutal than what Governor Sim Fubara said about supporting President Ahmed Bola Tinubu for 2027. These are the men that matter, and they're already telling you how things are going to be. Yes.
1: This matter is beyond commentary.
0: It's beyond commentary. I'm so shocked that you are shocked the way you are shocked.
1: It is one thing that I didn't expect will happen in anywhere that is. We haven't reached this point.
0: That's right. But it is what it is. That's where we are. I think it's a safe spot for us to just open up the lines. And Mr. Ode, I can report to you, he's looking very, very bewildered.
7: I'm telling you, I'm overwhelmed.
0: Okay, you know, and that's the Nigerian politics that we practice. That's where we are. You know, for someone who on this show, and many people will, we spend time, even for us here,
1: burnt a lot of emotions.
0: Burnt a lot of our resources in written as well, conscripted our colleague in Port Harcourt to be part of, to give it us
1: up, updates, up to
0: and
1: date, to
0: follow up and all that on our own part. So that's where it is, you know. And but just before we get to the line, the presidential candidate of the what's the name of his party now? AAC, right? Omoyele Sowore.
1: Yes.
0: Is it AAC? Was in court today on some of the things he said regarding specifically on calling president. But you know, he just came out of prison.
1: Yeah, I'm not supposed to repeat it because in library you will be charged too.
0: Yes.
1: So no, don't repeat. Don't repeat what he said.
0: Yeah, I'm not repeating what he said. Obviously, you know about what he said. And then he wasn't caught today. I'm just reporting. I'm not going to say what he said.
1: Yeah, exactly.
0: So, but after the court today, he spoke with the press. And he spoke. So let's listen to what he had to say regarding the state of the nation. And then we'll now get
1: and his incarceration.
0: And his incarceration. This is Omoyele Sowore.
8: I have spoken about Oriye. Not only did we speak about it, I was one of the many voices in Nigeria who led the protest to the Aso Rock Villa. That was the day I was tear gas and I collapsed. And we are glad that they are back. But you all know the fraud behind it. The victims who are victims of Nigeria and the victim of this clueless regime are now saying that they were not rescued. It was the terrorists that said we can go and show them the way. Before the Nigerian army, police. We have been hearing now that the soldier they claim died and I think the rescue them did not die in that operation. Nigeria and this leadership is all fraud. So that's what I have to tell you. We will not give up until every Nigerian citizen is safe.
9: Solidarity!
8: And our chosen career is to make you safe in your houses, in your schools, places of worship, and anywhere you might be, day and night. And we are calling on Nigeria. Yes, we are calling on Nigerians. Make sure you close ranks. So that all of your freedoms can be taken care of at once. Not this piecemeal. We want to take over the country and give our people a freshness of life. That is the plan. And you can see, every day they continue this trial, the more Nigerians are confident that they have found their president.
9: Yes!
8: So, and everything you are seeing is not here alone. It's all over the world. Nigerians are hungry and thirsty for our leadership. And it's going to happen. It's just a matter of weeks.
1: Well, first of all, I must commend his courage that he's coming out of incarceration. He has some few moments with the press and members of the public.
0: He just came out of court, as a matter of fact, after incarceration.
1: No, yes, they brought him from detention to court now. And he took time out to express, to make the expressions he has made, show so much courage, and you know, is distracted, as far as I'm concerned. He's doing a wonderful job, you know. He's causing enough distraction for the government. Enough distraction. Apart from Peter Obi's very constructive criticisms that are so solid that they will always write replies. Atiku has been joining. And the other guy in SDP, he's been very constructive and very refreshing in his criticisms. If all the opposition heads will engage them in the manner that this man has spoken, try to shake their confidence, lay claim to popular mandate in the days to come, as these people are doing, we'll be able to get somewhere.
0: Okay. 0806464 1536. 0806464 1536. Let's go and let's keep it short, right? Please, I implore you to let's keep it short. so that others can. Hello, sir.
9: Good morning, how are you?
0: Good evening, it's not morning. Good evening, sir.
9: Oh, good evening, sir. Sorry.
0: What's your name? Where are you calling from?
9: I'm calling from Benadi.
0: Okay.
9: You people were talking about Sokoto Badagry Road and Makwanga Bauchi Road. This is the 4 years, or they have entered 4 years. They are still talking about what they have not started. What is the essence of that? Thank you very much.
0: Okay, thank you for keeping it short. We are not in government. We are not part of government, so we don't have the answers for that. Hello, good evening. Hello, sir. Okay. 08064641536. Good evening and welcome to the show.
10: James calling you from Boko.
0: Okay, James, go ahead, please.
10: I appreciate you people, Mr. Samson and Okandi. I appreciate the program you're doing.
0: Thank you.
10: That's sure when you come out from TV. You cannot do anything, but we're praying for the next president to be a better president. Thank you, that's my take.
0: Okay. I'm hoping that the next president will be a better president. Hello, good evening.
11: Good evening, Mr. O'Malley and Mr. Ode in the studio.
0: Good evening,
1: good
0: sir.
1: Evening, sir.
11: I am Gorzo Kofi from calling from Kaji.
0: Alright.
11: Honestly, we need strong opposition in order to checkmate the ruling party so that we can get it right. Because without the opposition, we cannot get it right. Have a wonderful evening, Mr. O'Malley and Mr. Ode, and God bless you.
0: Thank you very much. We appreciate our callers for really keeping things very short this evening, giving the space for others to call. And the line is free, 08064641536. There's a call on the line. Hello, good evening.
12: Okay, Samson, good evening.
0: Good evening, sir.
12: Okanda, greet you, my brother.
1: Thank you, sir.
12: Okanda, the minister was addressing the house. He said the revenue generation agencies have exceeded their target. So, what are we talking about? So, Nigeria is the only country that cannot be subsidy for anything. We pay everything from our throat. The oil no subsidy, the electricity no subsidy, even data we leave there, no tax, no subsidy. So, everything is pocketed inside the pocket of tax collector. How many Nigerians should think twice? Well, you see what they are saying there? The opposition parties are fighting themselves instead of fighting the party in power. They are not combative. So, giving to APC when they were in opposition, they were kicking everything negativity of PDP and the use of small power. So, what are we talking about? Is that?
0: Thank you very much for calling. We appreciate you for your call. Hello, good evening.
13: Hello.
0: Good evening, sir.
13: Yeah, good evening. This is Bob.
0: Okay, Bob.
13: Well, it's like our democracy of nicely from Buhari time to this moment, to Tinubu's time. It's like it has changed from what we used to know during Obasanjo's democracy of Egypt. Why do I say so? If you want to rescue power from a ruling government, is it by coup? Why that rescue power from Jonathan? We knew how they team up. You are standing, and there was no kind of argument within them. That's why they were able to win the Jonathan hands down. You understand me? Why can't you copy that kind of style? Everybody wants to be a president. Can't people call themselves opposition? You can't put your head in one basket. You know, what happened in 2023 will still repeat itself in 2027. Because of the suppression of our division of our hands.
1: Okay.
13: You team up to win a sitting president.
1: Okay.
13: That's the only way it can work.
1: It's all right. Thank you.
13: People, you divide yourself and see you can win elections. It's not done anywhere.
1: Good. It's not done anywhere.
0: Hello, good evening.
14: Hello, good evening, sir.
0: Yes, sir.
14: Okay, I'm calling in respect of the topic of today. Honestly,
0: what's your name, sir? Where are you calling
14: from? My name is Dr. Nero.
0: What's your name and where are you calling from?
14: My name is Dr. Nero.
0: Okay.
14: I'm calling from Abattoir.
0: All right.
14: Okay, so first of all, I want to appreciate what you are doing. Second of all, honestly, it's disheartening, it's disappointing, it's really, really, really, really discouraging. How on earth, yesterday, something played out yesterday, yes, I'm on air, I'm going to be very tactical with my statement. Something played out yesterday. I was speaking with a friend, and she happens to be a lady. We're talking about the number 6 man in the House of Reps. I told him, most times when I try to call, he doesn't pick, he's an uncle, he doesn't pick. And this lady told me, it's your uncle, I'm going to call him now and he will pick. And whatsoever I grant, I say to him, he will grant it. I thought it was a joke. If I tell you what played out yesterday, you'll be very surprised. My point basically is this. I feel very bad sometimes for being a Nigerian. Why? Because this is a time when Nigerians need to sit up. Everybody is passing through one difficulty or the other.
1: Yes.
14: Doctors inclusive. But I bet you, I wonder when I see people talk about how lovely this present government has been. Not even minding what we are facing, what we are passing through. Honestly, I pray and I wish that the opposition party will come together, put hands together to vote this government out. That would be the best.
0: Hello, Dr. Nero. Dr. Nero, are you there? He's gone.
1: We start 5 minutes.
0: All right. But he said something very interesting there, I mean. Having to call an uncle
1: yes.
0: who never picks, and then somebody who is an outsider can call.
1: And he did exactly as the lady said.
0: Mm. All right. Hello, good evening. Welcome to the show.
15: Hello, good evening. Sir, good morning.
0: Yes, please.
15: Good evening. This is Charlie Pelle calling from Jos.
0: Go ahead, sir.
15: I want to talk on the issue of Governor Mufam saying 2027 Tinubu. What you say Tinubu? Those governors, what they have is one vote. See, I want to tell Nigerians, 2023 has come and gone, and Tinubu still have the government. Let's give it to him. But 2027, if Nigeria made a mistake and give it to him again, remember he said that he will continue where Buhari stopped. Buhari bring Nigeria into mess, and he said that he will continue where Buhari stopped. And this is what we are suffering today. First tenor, they have nothing to give Nigeria. If these people eventually go for second tenor, I wonder what Nigeria will be. So I'm urging every Nigeria, come 2027, let everybody come and vote these people out. We have suffered a lot. We have suffered a lot. They have nothing to give. If this man succeeds, it's the only God that will save us.
0: Thank you very much. But let me quickly address what you just said. I mean, everybody has a right to campaign for whoever he wants to campaign for. I mean, if Alex Otis says President Tinubu is his right. If Governor Mufam said President Tinubu is within his rights. If you say it's not President Tinubu, it's also within your rights. And then on the day of the election, you are saying Nigerians will come and the day they come and then they buy their votes and decide to give it again to whoever they give it to do is what they do. So you can hope, but again, the Nigerians that you are hoping for, God will help them. Hello, good evening. Welcome to the show. Last call on the show. Hello.
16: Good evening.
0: Yeah, quickly. We have just barely 20 seconds. You said
16: okay, it's Damien.
0: Okay, Damien, quickly, please, because the news is coming up very shortly.
16: Okay, I just felt like this pattern of democracy that we have, I don't think there's hope for Nigeria with this system because
0: there's hope.
16: The people there, honestly, like we already have to, there's nothing.
0: We can be.
16: Next is just an announcement of CNMO's mandate and continuation of it. But whatever it is,
0: it's
16: nothing will change.
0: Okay, Damien, but we need to be positive, right? Some of us believe that...
1: This is opinion.
0: It's opinion, yes.
1: Yes.
0: It's opinion. But we also need to be very positive in our opinion that that nothing can change. Mm-hmm. Something can change if all of us galvanize together.
1: Okay, you're positive, Omale, you positivize into tomorrow. So on that note, we'll meet you again tomorrow. I'm a Candy Ode.
0: Good night. Stay tuned for the news that comes up very shortly. My name is Samson Omale. Have yourself a very good evening. This very rainy evening here on the plateau. Have yourself a very good evening. Bye-bye.
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0: is 6 o'clock. Nigeria is the only country we have lots of void acts that could destabilize the nation. Remember, we are one big family. I am Gift Azamo with the news. First, out of stories. Nigeria Navy hands over two rescued human trafficking victims to NAPTIP. Plateau State government partners the Norwegian Refugee Council to implement systematic land title in Plateau State. Federal government prioritizes skills development to drive jobs and economic growth. On the foreign scene, President Donald Trump threatens to target Iran's bridges and power plants if Hamas attacks persist. In sport news, you will hear that CAF president hails Africa's World Cup performance. Please stay tuned for details of these and other stories. The Nigerian Navy has handed over two rescued victims of human trafficking to the National Agency for the Prohibition of Trafficking in Persons following earlier rescue. The Director of Naval Information, Captain Abiodun Folorunshon, disclosed this in a statement on Wednesday in Abuja. Captain Folorunshon said that the handover was conducted by Forward Operating Base Badagry on July 19 at the agency's Legal Zonal Command in Ikeja. The Director of Naval Information said that the handover followed the victims' rescue during a targeted anti-human trafficking operation on July 17. According to him, in line with the harmonized standard operating procedures for the handling of victims of trafficking, the rescued individuals were first taken to the Western Naval Command Maritime Crime Investigation Dex. The Plateau State government, through the Ministry of Lands, Survey and Town Planning, in partnership with the Norwegian Refugee Council, said the implementation of the systematic land title in the state will resolve land disputes in Plateau State. Speaking at a stakeholders meeting aimed towards securing land rights, efficient land administration, and sustainable development in Plateau State, Commissioner for Land Survey and Town Planning in the state, Peter Nyam Guy, said the implementation will be beneficial to the state.
1: And the essence of doing that is to enable the farmers, the rural farmers, to be able to access agri loans. Because one of the things that impedes them is the issue of collateral, that he does not have even something to show that this land belongs to him. And these are the things that we want to address, so that at least people should be able to present documents to say, this is what I have. Reduction of land disputes by systematically identifying parcel boundaries and recording rights. SLTR helps reduce conflicts arising from overlapping claims, unclear boundaries, multiple sales, and competing ownership interests.
0: Speaking on behalf of the country director, Norwegian Refuge Council, the institutional strengthening of the council, Victor Benjamin, said the Norwegian Refugee Council will give the needed support to ensure that the ministry achieve their mandate.
2: That the Norwegian Refugee Council is really committed to supporting the ministry in all ways possible to see to it that we have great and dynamic land administration here on the plateau. So on behalf of the Norwegian Refugee Council, opening lots of avenues of collaboration with the ministry, and so many initiatives are coming from the Norwegian Refugee Council. And of course, reward for support that we've been having from the ministry is more commitment to the ministry, to the cause of this ministry. The ministry has a very, very dynamic leadership coming from the Honorable Commissioner, the management, the permanent secretary, the management of the ministry.
0: Speaking on behalf of the traditional council in the state, the Dagwom Rai of Birkin Ladi, Edward Gang, said this implementation will reduce land disputes in rural communities.
3: As you know, whatever you are going to do, if you don't plan, it will not work well. So planning is very important and it's very key. And land title is very, very essential. Though our people in the villages always neglect that, which is not important. So land title is very, very key. It lessens us traditional rulers in terms of land disputes. When you have a title on your land, you know, you must have a site plan. And that site plan will determine the ages of that farmland.
0: Convener, Civil Society Coalition on the Plateau, Steve Aluko, reiterated the need for the reform to be human-centered.
4: If this project will succeed, it must have a human face. It must not be on the basis of destruction. It must be on the basis of building. It must be on the basis of constructive engagement. And like the commissioner said, this will not just be one face thing, a different internal. We encourage the commissioner and the ministry to constructively engage so that where we need to improve more than what we have in other states, we should be able to do it. Plateau have always been on the lead, and on this one, the CSO on the plateau, we are more than ready to cooperate and see that the image of land title, ownership, accessibility, and the affordability of the whole process is people-driven, people-centered, and people-oriented.
0: Rhythm News correspondent Esther Phillips reports that the gathering with the theme strengthening stakeholder collaboration for inclusive and sustainable land administration in Plateau State had participants from various agencies. The Chief of Army Staff, Lieutenant General Waidi Shuaibu, has reaffirmed the Nigerian Army's commitment to skills acquisition and entrepreneurship as critical tools for improving the welfare of military families and promoting national development. General Shuaibu, represented by the Chief of Administration Army, Major General Isa Abdullahi, stated this at the graduation of 192 beneficiaries of the Nigerian Army Officers Wives Association Youth Empowerment Project in Abuja. He said the FCT and fashion design training, alongside the inauguration of the Nawa Delight Bakery and Nawa Stitches and Designs, reflected the Army's resolve to empower personnel's families through sustainable livelihood. He said the knowledge acquired by the graduates will stimulate entrepreneurship, create jobs, reduce vulnerability to social vices, and contribute meaningfully to Nigeria's economic development. Up next.
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0: President Donald Trump has threatened that the U.S. will destroy an Iranian bridge or power plant anytime it forces attack a ship in the Strait.

0: speaking with Rhythm FM in Jos. Football lovers seem to be uncomfortable with the outcome of the tournament.
1: I would say yes, although I was a bit disappointed with the fact that Portugal did not go further than they did. So aside that, I think everything was perfect.
2: I thought Argentina would have won the World Cup, because if Messi wins the World Cup, he will end the GOAT debate once and for all. That their debate with Ronaldo, because he's better in every way.
3: My expectations were high for Argentina, but as we all said, it was cut short during the final match or so, when they were unable to perform better than Spain and win the World Cup for us as fans of Argentina, probably.
4: So my expectation for the World Cup was that I wasn't expecting the goal to come at that period now. It was just that the goal came at the extra time. I already expected that once it was extra time, now it was already a penalty shootout, but it turned out to be the other way around and it favored Spain.
5: I was expecting Argentina to go on with the World Cup. But unfortunately, it did not go well.
6: My expectation for this 2026 World Cup was that Argentina would go home with the World Cup, but things turned around and Spain had it a goal after the 90-minute extra time.
0: The football fans highlighted the teams that impressed them the most throughout the World Cup.
1: Spain and France, they were technically more advanced than other teams. Spain, more important. Spain did very well. They were always with the ball, and France was also good.
2: It's Argentina that stood out now. They did well. You can't even compare. You understand? Argentina stood out the most till the end.
3: I think it will be Spain because of their midfield dominance. As you can see from the beginning of the tournament, they had conceded only one goal, and they were able to perform very well due to their midfield talents.
4: I was expecting France to win it though, because number one, they haven't lost any game throughout the World Cup. Spain too hasn't lost any game throughout the World Cup, but football's nice. You can predict and it might turn out the other way, so that's what happened.
7: Spain, because they were passing the ball very fast and they were younger, so they expected to win. From the qualification itself, they had more clean sheets than the Argentines.
0: They said they are a bit disappointed over the inability of some of the teams to go beyond the group stage.
4: I expected Morocco to go further than they did, but football happens.
2: France would have even reached the final. I expected them to do more.
3: If you're Argentina, and they did me well by reaching the finals.
6: After they eliminated France, my expectation was that England would have it to the semi-finals or either go with the World Cup, but everything turned around and England also lost.
0: They also believe the current World Cup champions were worthy winners of the title.
1: Spain were qualified. They played very well. They did very well. Possession, the ball was always with them, and defense was solid. Midfield was solid. Attack, not so much, but was also solid. So
2: deserved the cup very well.
3: Yeah, they are very qualified, and if chance not taken, they might dominate the rest of Europe for anything the next 10 years or so.
4: They are very, very qualified. For them not to lose any match, it means they are very, very qualified to be the winners.
0: CAF President Patrice Motsepe has praised the performances of Africa's national teams at the FIFA World Cup 2026, describing the continent's campaign as a historic achievement and evidence of the steady growth of African football. In a statement obtained from its website on Wednesday, Patrice commended the 10 African nations that represented the continent at the expanded 48-team tournament, with 9 progressing from the group stage to the round of 32, the highest qualification rate for African teams in FIFA World Cup history. The African representatives at the tournament were Algeria, Cape Verde, Cote d'Ivoire, Democratic Republic of Congo, Egypt, Ghana, Morocco, Senegal, South Africa, and Tunisia. According to him, Africa accounted for 20.8% of the teams at the tournament, but contributed 28.1% of the nations that reached the knockout stage. To end the news, a recap of the major headlines. The Nigerian Navy has handed over 2 rescued victims of human trafficking to the National Agency for the Prohibition of Trafficking in Persons following earlier rescue. The Plateau State Government, through the Ministry of Lands, Survey and Town Planning, in partnership with the Norwegian Refugee Council,

0: said the implementation of the systematic land title in the state will resolve a land dispute in Plateau State. The federal government has reaffirmed its commitment to prioritizing skills development as a catalyst for job creation, economic growth, and national competitiveness in the country. On the foreign scene, we brought you a report that President Donald Trump has threatened that the U.S. will destroy an Iranian bridge or power plant any time its forces attack a ship in the Strait of Hormuz. In sport news, you heard that CAF President Patrice Motsepe has praised the performances of Africa's national teams at the FIFA World Cup 2026, describing the continent's campaign as a historic achievement and evidence of the steady growth of African football. The news was edited by Babatunde Ajayi and produced by Delshak Nanpan. I am Gift Azamu. You can follow us on our social media platforms at Just 937 Rhythm, Instagram, X, and Facebook. Nigeria is the only country we have Let's Avoid Act that could destabilize the nation. Remember, we one big family. Good evening and many thanks for listening.
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8: Idan har farin ciki yana da sauti a Najeriya, to tabbas zai kasance daidai da wannan. 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
9: Although no case of Ebola has been reported in Nigeria, we must remain observant following the outbreak of the disease in Central Africa. 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

0: Sup, y'all? This is JJ, world famous, the Macadon, the Mike Professor, and your certified black music historian. And y'all know the assignment as I welcome y'all to the Top 7, Africa's longest-running chart presentation. And we're still shaping the sound of the streets after 28 years of culture.
1: Number 7.
0: Tonight, we got Afrobeat energy, trap pressure, R&B smoothness, and a classic joint for the heads. Starting off at number 7, Drake with Shebang. 2026 Drake in his efficiency bag. This is not a loud record. It's calculated, clean hook. Control delivery, minimal production that leaves space for the vocal. That's why it travels and it's replayable without trying too hard. Shebang is circulating heavy across digital platforms because it fits every moment. Car ride, late night scroll, playlist background, smooth kind of, but it leaves an impression. Drake's whole 2026 run is about staying in rotation without noise. And this is that. Check it out. Shebang.

Don't. 40, what's up, shebang? All of my ops, they dance. What am I now possessed? How do I feel to refresh? Secrets I know got you stressed. Will I take those to my death? Haven't decided just yet. Yeah. 40, what's up, shebang? All of my ops, they dance. Please don't put me to the test. They tryna get back on the net. I'm tryna get back in the flesh. Yeah.

0: when bandits break into a house of prayer, that was totally unheard of. But if it has become a daily occurrence, then the hedge which serves as protection has been broken, and God has turned his back on Christian/youth demography. You see, 90% of the money in circulation is blood money, squeezed out from the sacrificial murders of our young fraudsters, squeezed out from the prosperity gospel of our greedy pastors, squeezed out from the bodily sales of our teenage prostitutes. So the hedge God put around his people is broken, and terror can now penetrate. You see, those who embrace the gains of ill-gotten wealth must be equally ready to embrace karma. When we begin to blame ourselves more for our contributions to God's anger, then you won't need the government to restore security, because God himself will. Curricular regulation. The hip-hop school skit, King McLord. Write it down.
1: 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But more importantly, y'all can check out the top 7 from any part of the world. And before that, y'all checked out at 7, Drake and the hit song known as Shebang.
2: Number 6.
1: BNXN and SARS hold down the number 6 spot with a song known as Back Outside. This song was at the summit of the charts for 4 weeks, and despite slipping to number 6, it is still off the hinges. This is premium Afrobeats craftsmanship. SARS gives us that clean futuristic percussion, crisp drums, layered rhythm, and space for the vocals to breathe, you know what I mean? Then BNXN slides in with that calm melodic control he's known for. The message is simple. Step out, clear your head, enjoy life again. It's a healing plus a bounce. Not aggressive, not noisy, just smooth confidence. Now, this is the type of Afrobeat that travels. It's already circulating across playlists in Lagos, London, New York, and Toronto. That SARS bounce translates everywhere. And here it is. Check it out.

0: Never judge a book by the cover. Discover the soul brother with the Mecca Don. Have no fear, the Mecca Don is here.
1: Let's crank it up, crank it up. Crank it up. The top 7 jams at 7.
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3: 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MJJ, world famous, the Mecca Don, still representing to the fullest. And don't forget to join us on Instagram at 937 Rhythm FM. But more significantly, and remember, y'all can check out the top 7 from any part of the world. And it's as easy as that. And before then, y'all checked out at 6. BNXN featuring SARS and the song called Back Outside. This evening's number 5 belongs to NBA Youngboy. And the song is known as Ganja. It is raw, emotional, no filter. YB blends trap drums with a song melody and drops you straight into his headspace. Pain, street, reflection, loyalty, survival. That's his lane. Pain music with melody. He's not trying to be polished. He's talking to his core fans who've been riding with him since day one. And that's why it connects and feels real. Ganja's not about hype. It's about vulnerability over heavy bass. Signature YB energy. Unfiltered and replay worthy for anyone who relates to that struggle or to that kind of struggle. And here it is. Check it out.

0: 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JJ, world famous, the Mecca Don, your black music historian. And before that, you're checked out at five. NBA Youngboy and his new joint known as Ganja. And remember, y'all can follow us on Instagram at 937 Rhythm FM and on Facebook at 937 Rhythm FM Lagos.
1: Number four.
0: And coming in at number four, a heavyweight link up, Chris Brown and Wizkid on Man on a Mission. This is R&B meeting Afrobeats on a global scale. Chris Breezy brings that smooth vocal layering and melody control he's mastered for over 20 years. And Wizkid brings that effortless Afrofusion pocket. Calm, cool, always in control. The vibe is confident, Man on a Mission, energy, focus driven, but still smooth. It's built for international playlists, club rotation, and crossover radio. Two artists who don't need to shout to dominate. When Breezy and Big Wiz link up, the world listens. And this is what it sounds like. Check it out.

0: 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Straight up, No Ice, JJ, world famous, the Mecca Don. 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And before that, y'all checked out at four, Chris Brown and Wizkid with Man in a Mission.
1: Number three.

0: trying.
1: However I feel about it, it's just how I feel about it, you know what I'm saying? I ain't too much got to do no explaining what's going on. You know, I'm going on, you know what I mean?

is the top seven on the Rhythm Nation. I'm JJ, world famous The Mecca Don. And for the record, you're checked out at three. Future and his new song, known as Radio.

0: number two.
1: And from the crates, another hip-hop classic. Here's Jerry the Damager with El Presidente. Now this is mid-90s New York boom bap at its finest. Dusty drums, raw lyricism, no autotune, no gimmicks. Jerry came with sharp bars and presence. The production gives DJ Premier, aka Primo, energy, that greedy sample-heavy sound that defined the golden era. The message, however, is still relevant. Power, politics, street-level truth. Jerry wasn't just rhyming, he was teaching. This is a reminder of when hip-hop was all about penmanship and presence. Timeless music never fades. If you know, you know. And here it is, check it out.
2: It's the Osama of the Kami-sama, with the Ichiban DJ, king of the Iron Fist. We nasty at this.

0: This is the top seven on the Rhythm Nation. And this evening at seven,
1: Drake and the hit song known as Shebang.
0: BNXN is at six, featuring Sars with Back Outside. NBA Young Boys at five with Ganja. Chris Brown and Wizkid were at four with Man on a Mission. Future is at three with Radio. And at two, Jerry the Damager with El Presidente. And holding down the number one spot this week is Drake with Janice. STFU. This song is direct, no games, built on that modern trap melodic production that Drake owns right now. The drums are crisp, atmospheric melodies, and his signature vocal cadence. It's catchy because it's blunt. It's replay heavy because it feels like a conversation you've had before. That's Drake's gift. He takes everyday talk and makes it a hook. This song has become one of the most talked about in rotation across social media and streaming. Number one for a reason. It captures the moment, the mood, the attitude. This is Drake with the number one song on the top seven. Janice, STFU.

just a chill. They tryna cover it up like a quilt. 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Tricking it off on a paying a bill. That's just how I do the sauce and the spill. These know how I pop it for real.

0: listening to a presentation of the top seven on the Rhythm Nation, produced by Sunday Micah, JJ, internationally known, the Macadon, your black music historian. And I'll be back with you all on the next one at 7. Although no case of Ebola has been reported in Nigeria, we must remain observant following the outbreak of the disease in Central Africa. Ebola is a serious illness that can spread through direct contact with the bodily fluids of an infected person. 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

0: Another case of Ebola has been reported in Nigeria. 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
1: Just so there is no confusion.
2: And this a sound boy killer. Him a the number one killer. Kill you with the sweet, sweet rhythm. He shock you from the east and he shock you from the west. He shock you from the north and he shock you from the south. Sound boy, this a match up the place. Well, hear this. Original, strictly original music in the place to keep the place rocking alive. Number one factor.
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Valentine.

0: of goodwill.
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1: Give it up for the Rhythm Nation.
2: Although no case of Ebola has been reported in Nigeria, we must remain observant following the outbreak of the disease in Central Africa. Ebola is a serious illness that can spread through direct contact with the bodily fluids of an infected person. Well, there's no cause for panic. This is the time to stay alert. Do not drop your guard. Wash your hands frequently with soap and water. Or use an alcohol-based hand sanitizer. Avoid contact with anyone showing symptoms of a sudden high fever, vomiting, diarrhea, or unexplained bleeding, and report suspected cases to the appropriate health authorities. Stay alert, stay informed, and above all, stay safe. This is a message from the Silverbird Group.
1: Just so there is no confusion. Just so there is no confusion.
3: And this a sound boy killer. Him a the number one killer. Kill you with the sweet, sweet
1: rhythm.
3: He shock you from the north and he shock you from the south. Sound boy, this a match up the place. Well, hear this. Original, strictly original music in the place to keep the place rocking alive. Number one factor.
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0: 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We came, we saw, we conquered. Rhythm 93.7, spot on 24/7. Just so there is no confusion.
1: And this a sound boy killer. He might be number one killer. Kill you with the sweet, sweet rhythm.
0: 93.7.
1: He shake it from the north and he shake it from the south. Some boy, this a match up the place. Well, ladies, original, strictly original music in the place to keep the place rocking alive. Number one factor.
0: Rhythm 93.7.